0: 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So, of course, is somebody going to create a nuclear bomb? No, somebody's going to create a better wheel. That's right. I'll be right back.
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0: 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My favorite season. 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And if you see a post-purchase survey, please be sure to mention that you heard it on the Mark Levin Show. You heard about Cozy Earth right here. And I'm glad they came to us because I want to make this a household name. You'll see why if you give them a chance. Just give them a chance. Caroline Levin on Fox News. Dems want to destroy America. Cut one, go.
1: In 47 days, every single person watching your program and every single common sense, good, hardworking American across this country has a choice to make. And the 47th president of the United States needs you, and again, every common sense American across the country tonight to get out and vote, because these are indeed the most important midterm elections in the history of our country. And it is because we are facing a major, massive contrast. America truly is at a crossroads. Do we want to continue to be a country that embraces common sense under President Trump and Republicans, like secure borders, like supporting our police, like the largest middle class tax cuts in American history, which put thousands of dollars back into the pockets of hardworking Americans? Or do we want to be a country that no longer recognizes itself? Because that's what the Democrats want to do. They want to fundamentally not change America. They want to destroy America.
0: Mm-hmm. Absolutely. 100%. You see this ridiculous campaign ad by Jamie Lee Curtis and Robert De Niro and J. Michael Ludwig. That guy used to be great. Now he's a complete disgrace. And others in a video, they're going to defend the Constitution, don't you know? Don't you know? That's right. Rip it apart. Rip it apart. Jam four more Democrats in the Senate. That's right. Get rid of the Electoral College. Pack the Supreme Court so it loses its independence. Becomes a Democrat Party Politburo. They got a zillion plans for defending the Constitution, don't you know? Cut three, go.
2: Hi, I'm Jamie Lee Curtis.
3: Noah Wiley.
4: Robert De Niro.
0: All right, hold on a second. I don't mean to be out of the culture, but I am. I'm not in the culture. I'm in a bubble. I don't care about this culture, the other culture, some guy's culture. No. Who's Noah Wiley, Mr. Producer? You don't know either? I don't know. Who's Noah Wiley? Let's start from the top. And who is Raymond Gerard Estevez? Oh, it's Martin Sheen. Is that sort of like John, what's the comedian's name that I mocked, Mr. Producer? You know what? Your memory is as bad as mine. This is like, what was that movie with the three old guys? I can't remember even that name. Yeah. Anyway, it's John Leibowitz is his real name. But he goes by John, come on now, Stewart, John Stewart, John Leibowitz, John Leibowitz, but he goes by John Stewart, don't you know? At the top, please, cut three, go.
2: Hi, I'm Jamie Lee Curtis.
3: Noah Wiley.
4: Robert De Niro.
5: J. Michael Ludig.
6: Ramon Gerard Estevez, a.k.a. Martin Sheen.
7: Dr. Isaiah Ike Wilson III, Colonel, United States Army retired.
2: And I do solemnly swear that I will support
8: and defend the Constitution of the United States
9: against all enemies, foreign and domestic.
7: That I will continue to bear true faith and allegiance to the same.
5: And that I take this obligation freely.
6: Without any mental reservation or purpose of evasion.
0: Hold on. Did he just say without any mental reservation? Did he just say without any mental reservation? Did he? I think he did. It's mental reservation, mental case. That's Raymond Gerard Estevez, a.k.a. Martin Sheen. Go ahead.
2: To affirm my oath to the Constitution.
5: And I hope you will too.
0: You don't take an oath to the Constitution, nitwit. Oh, good Lord. And which constitution, ours or somebody else's? I almost lost my constitution just listening to them, Mr. Producer. And I'm J. Michael Ludig. Now, nobody knows who this guy is. I know who he is. We worked at the court together years and years ago when he was a good guy. But Donald Trump had a way of, you know, some of these people just went nuts. They couldn't handle him. It's hilarious in a sick way. I'm J. Michael Ludig. Well, congratulations. Who are you again? Oh, you. Yeah, sure. I'm Raymond Gerard Estevez. Say what? Oh, Michael Sheen. Yes, I'm taking an oath. No, you're not, Jamie. You think he can get that without mental reservation? Make sure I'm right about that. I'd hate to mock him if I'm incorrect. We'll see if we can do that. We'll be right back.
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3: 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Just the facts. 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
4: President Trump says an agreement has been reached with Denmark over Greenland, giving the U.S. permanent control over security and all other needs in Greenland. He went on in a Truth Social post saying no U.S. adversary will be allowed to have a base, a military presence, or sensitive investments in Greenland without American approval. Trump has repeatedly argued for U.S. control over Greenland, citing national security concerns. President Trump says he's banning some major news outlets from the White House. Chris Caraggio with the latest.
16: While speaking from the Oval Office on Friday, he talked about his announcement on Truth Social banning CNN, MS Now, and Politico due to what he says is their constant reporting of fiction and lies when covering him.
17: You get so tired of reading and seeing fake news. When you look at CNN, it's just fake. That's why their ratings are no good.
16: The president said other news media outlets will also be banned from the White House soon. Trump claimed Politico received an $8 million subscription from the government under the Biden administration in order to keep them alive.
4: A panel of human rights experts commissioned by the UN says it has reasonable grounds to believe the U.S. committed war crimes in Iran. The international fact-finding mission says two airstrikes in late February on a southern city in Iran killed at least 178 civilians. The report says one of the strikes hit a school, killing dozens of children. A flood threat will persist through the weekend in parts of the Plains, Midwest, and Great Lakes, as Monica Nelson reports.
18: Some locations could see flooding as repeated rounds of rain move through these regions. Travelers should watch for water-covered roads and rapidly changing conditions.
4: Tomorrow, storms will move south to Des Moines and Chicago. The flood threat will then shift eastward, impacting the Ohio Valley and the Northeast. Allstate and State Farm are planning to offer new home insurance policies in California again, but only in limited numbers. Both companies stopped offering new home insurance in the state in 2022 and 2023. The proposals are still being reviewed. I'm Jennifer Kuiper.
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4: A financial obstacle has been cleared in the construction of a new rail tunnel under the Hudson River after the Trump administration dropped its push to stop funding the project. Levon Putney has more.
19: The U.S. Second Circuit Court of Appeals issued an order saying New York, New Jersey, and the federal government agreed to dismiss the appeal. The Fed said just last month they would keep fighting to stop funding the $16 billion project after the administration first pulled money last September. President Trump said at the time he was doing it to punish Democrats. Well, New Jersey Governor Mikey Sherrill put out a statement Friday saying, "We took them to court and we won. Four New Jerseyans, five times. I won't stop fighting until this project is built." Construction crews are at work.
4: Police in Toms River, New Jersey, are looking for the person who shot and killed a man this morning outside a Wawa convenience store and gas station. News site Jersey Shore Online is reporting two men were arguing outside before one of them got into a car and fired shots from the sedan as it sped off. Louisiana's construction sector is expanding at the fastest clip in the country. According to federal labor figures released this week, the industry added 17,200 positions over the past year, an annual surge of nearly 13%. That pace nearly doubles the next fastest states and accounts for over half of all statewide payroll growth. NVIDIA CEO Jensen Huang thinks their chip sales will double next year. Chris Caraggio with more.
16: Speaking after a Scotland summit with King Charles, Huang said NVIDIA expects 70% growth by January of 2028. While GPU chips are a big part of the company's business, they also sell a variety of other chips.
4: Resident Evil is off to a scary good start at the box office. The Zach Cregger-directed film made almost $9 million from Thursday previews. Meantime, Spider-Man Brand New Day became the highest-grossing domestic release ever earlier this week, surpassing Star Wars The Force Awakens. The estimated jackpot for tomorrow night's Powerball drawing is $298 million. I'm Jennifer Kuiper.
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0: Heading for daybreak on Saturday, we're looking at partly cloudy skies, some patchy fog in spots, and a 7 a.m. temperature of 65.
1: Now, for the rest of our Saturday, it's partly sunny with off and on storms through the evening. A high of 86 and a low overnight of 70. On Sunday, partly cloudy but storms at night, a high again of 86. I'm Chief Meteorologist Steve Rawley. And that's your 9 First Warning Forecast on 55 KRC.
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0: Let's play Ramon Gerard Estevez, a.k.a. Martin Sheen's little comment, okay? Can we do it that way? And then I think we play the Mumblers. We haven't played them in forever. Because this will be now added to the Mumblers. This is liberals and Democrats, you know, mumbling through. Cut three, go.
30: Hi, I'm Jamie Lee Curtis.
0: Hi,
31: Noah
0: Jamie.
31: Wiley.
32: Robert De Niro.
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34: Ramon Gerard Estevez, a.k.a. Martin Sheen.
35: Dr. Isaiah Ike Wilson III, Colonel, United States Army retired.
30: And I do solemnly swear that I will support
36: and defend the Constitution of the United States
37: against all enemies, foreign and domestic.
35: That I will continue to bear true faith and allegiance to the same.
38: And that I take this obligation freely.
6: Without any mental reservation or purpose of evasion.
2: I am proud to affirm my oath to the Constitution.
39: And I hope you will too.
6: Without any mental reservation.
0: There you go. It's metal. He says metal. Without any mental reservation. Do that again.
6: Without any mental reservation.
0: Yeah, there's no question about it. And so he will be added to our hall of shame of left-wing Democrat mumblers. Go.
40: What are they? Can they get a funding? The ghost track?
41: They have an eye.
42: It costs when if you they just gave you gave them
43: with the withdraw bringing U.S. home troops from home
44: and the
45: you need somebody.
46: Wait. So what? Finally.
47: Budget.
48: But resist, we much. We must, and we will much about that be committed.
49: I'm a warrior.
50: You know, that it was.
49: They said that.
51: Look,
52: lives are stripped. Was it him?
49: What? I didn't.
53: We can walk and chew gum.
49: We hold these truths to be self-evident. All men and women created by go. You know the thing. True international effort to pressure.
54: Been impeached for inciting the erection.
55: Donald John Trump incited the erection. Insurrection.
49: And what am I doing here? I'm going to lose track here. And
53: to confidence in the integrity.
49: Economic. No! Don't let them. You know how much I'm going to do with the deficit this year? Bridges and those bones that are collapsing.
56: And you know it is.
57: Happy birthday, dear Valerie.
53: Part of the I've introduced some of you to some of the leadership of
1: Katanji drowned Jackson.
3: You docs are good. If there's any angels in heaven, they're all nurses, male and female.
1: God save the queen, man.
4: President Trump incited an erection.
3: Mess with the women on America.
1: Beer brewed here. It is used to make the brew beer here in this refinery. Oh, Earth Rider, thanks for the Great Lakes. I wonder why he's coming.
5: Participated in an erection.
3: Say hello to Oyster Bunnies. Come on up, Bunnies. He calls the erectionist who stormed.
1: After I signed the PAC Act.
53: Assault bill.
1: What's going on here? They just turned off my... They're going to go vote.
55: People are aroused. I haven't seen people so aroused in a very, very long time.
7: What he's doing in Minneapolis, it is a disgrace.
6: Without any mental reservation?
0: I cannot believe we haven't played that in such a long time. Some people collect stamps. Some people collect coins. I collect the left-wing mumblers. And we will continue to do so, and we will do that a little bit more often, because... Why it cracks me up, that's why. Nicole Wallace, do you remember Nicole Wallace? Not George Wallace, although if you look at her in the right light, she looks a lot like George Wallace, and I don't mean to put down George Wallace in any respect. Nicole Wallace. She was once a Republican. Oh, yes. She worked for John McCain. She undermined Sarah Palin. And she took that 3.5 IQ over to MSLSD, which is now MS Now, which is still MSLSD. They changed the name. Did they change anything else? No. And the name is even dumber. MS Now. Excuse me? What are you talking about? Anyway, what did she have to say today? Cut four, go.
8: These are questions that people will wrestle with, not just for the rest of our lives, but for the next 200 years. Why didn't anyone do anything? And I think the question about why didn't people cover the most powerful organs is another one they're going to wrestle with. My personal opinion is
0: What'd she say there, Ms. Brennan? Why didn't people cover the most powerful organs? I'm sorry, Rich, you got to add that one, too. I don't even know what she's talking about. Does anybody know what she's talking about? Oh, that Donald Trump is attacking our institutions, our organs, our most powerful organs. Go ahead.
8: Our competitive notion to cover, like, I think covering other media in legacy media was a weird thing. Like, I think people used to.
0: Boy, is she rambling or what? Hello, hello. What are you talking about? Go ahead.
8: Oh, we can't say what's happening over there. But to your point, they're no longer, you know, neutral sort of organs of the media. They're active.
0: What is this with the organs? She's got organs on the brain, may I say? I think I did. That would be Nicole Wallace. Go ahead.
8: My opinion, participants in the weakening and destruction of our democracy.
0: Oh, my God. I just lost 20 IQ points. So that means my IQ is only 185 now, Rich. Holy mackerel. How dumb do you have to be? MS Now. Excuse you. You know this guy, Hassan Pucker? This Islamist jihadi piece of crap. Hassan Pucker. He gets more TV time, which gets him more followers, you know, the bots. In Pakistan, the mountains of Pakistan. This is where, you know, Fuentes gets an audience, and Katarlson gets an audience, and Pucker gets an audience. Oh, yes. By the way, this guy Fuentes, you ever seen his hands, Rich? They're like massive. His hands are bigger than Bill Clinton's hands. They're bigger than Newsom's hands. Like the hands of an orangutan. They're just massive. And then he's trying to grow a beard and a mustache, you know, which looks like, I don't want to use foul language, Mr. Benuzzi. It's fuzz. It's fuzz. He can't do it. He can't pull it off. You got to get through puberty first. I say this as a public service announcement to the guy. No offense. No offense. Now, he thinks he's a white supremacist, but he can't be a white supremacist. Why is that, Mark? Because he has Mexican blood. Oh, that's right. Fuentes. That's right. Fuentes. Fuentes. I hate to put this guy down. He apparently has or had a lovely grandmother who used to listen to this show. Maybe she still does. And little Nikki would listen to it as a result. Little Nikki Fuentes. They probably still call him Little Nick, despite the size of his hands. Probably still Little Nikki. But he's not even the worst of them anymore. And I mean that, Fuentes. I mean that. You're not. You're not the worst of them anymore. This guy Puker is the worst of the bunch. He's got an IQ of a tomato. Excuse me, cholera. He's got like this tiny little head on this big body. Have you noticed that too, Rich? It's a tiny head. It's a shrunken head. Do they shrink? Do they shrink heads in Turkey? I don't even know what they do in Turkey. Why would you name a country after a bird anyway? What's that all about? But in any event, guy's got a tiny head. He's walking around in these, $2,500 suits. He's driving a Porsche, multi-million dollar home, in a swanky part of L.A. America sucks. America sucks. Mao was great. Mao's great. America's worse than Al-Qaeda. Americans owe reparations. Throw this dumb bastard out of the country. But, you know, he's a perfect example. Perfect example of birthright citizenship. I've told you this 1,000 times. Parents, Turks, they give birth to the little bastard. I mean, the guy. And then they take him back. That a lovely turkey. He's radicalized and he comes back to the United States. He hates the United States. And he gets rich off of this stuff. All these guys are getting rich. Trashing America. Getting rich, trashing America. Democrats are all in on this guy, except when they're not. What happened to Ro Khanman? Ro Khanman, the Khanna, who represents part of Silicon Valley. This guy was a moderate, he was a centrist, and he's a leftist. Another guy. His wife's playing the stocks, they get extremely wealthy. And he's barking about the rich. Hey, the rich, the rich, the guy's worth hundreds of millions of dollars. Another immigrant family over the years. The guy hates America. Plattner, he runs up the main. Can I see the Nazi tattoo on your chest? I really want to see it. What was his first name? Plattner's first name? Adolf? What the hell was his name? I don't even remember. Grand Plattner. I didn't know that there was a Nazi tattoo. I just thought it was very cool looking, you know. Very cool. And they'd all run up there. All run up there. Bernie Sanders, the Erin Corey of the Democrat Party. Hey, yeah, whip him. I like him. He's got a Nazi. Hey, that's okay. That's okay. Schumer, he's up there davening, yes, yes, yes, I got to be the majority, anything to be majority leader, yes, yes. Then the woman said, he raped me. Oops, okay. Some have said he molested, we didn't believe, he grabbed, he punched, he did. But now she said, now we back away, and they get a pass, all these Democrats. Puker was the greatest thing since falafel. Greatest thing since falafel. And then he keeps saying this stuff. And he's hurting us in the polls. And we don't mean Poland. He's hurting us in the polls, the political polls. Oh. Well, we got to get away from Puke. I don't know him. Then he comes to Washington, this guy, El Sayed, or as they like to say in the homeland in Egypt, El Sayed. Anyway, so El Sayed. He's in the United States. United States sucks. It's awful. It's this. It's that. We want Medicare for all. Medicare for his wife, the lovely Ms. El Sayed. Doesn't take any insurance. Not public, not... Nah, we want cash. Excuse me, I thought of Medicare... Hey, cash. Money talks and BS walks. Cash, I want cash. Oh. And there's El Sayed. What does El Sayed mean? The Sayed? You know where? I remember Spanish. El was the. You remember that, Mr. Producer? I don't remember much. 3 years of high school Spanish. All I know are 10 curse words. That's it. That's all I know. My wife speaks fluent Spanish. She didn't take a day of Spanish, but she grew up around people who spoke Spanish. So she knows Spanish. She's fluent in Spanish. So I got guys talking to me. They're talking to me in Spanish, probably saying stuff behind my back. My wife tells me what they said. Ooh, another fan. Nonetheless, El Sayed, the Sayed. Listen, I'm really a capitalist, but I want to nationalize health care, and we need reparations, and America sucks. All the same thing. Now they're telling, hush. Then you got Debbie Dingell, a.k.a. Debbie Dingell Berry. She got the Congress. She was a lobbyist. Her husband was in office till he was about 112. Unfortunately, he passed away. She took his slot. And there she's Debbie Dingellberry. And what does she say? I'm so sick of hearing about Piker. Stop bringing him up to me. Oh, okay, I'm sorry. I should have. Yeah, stop it. Meanwhile, they have a woman who is Jewish, who is a senator in Michigan. She worked at the CIA, don't you know? Well, there's a lot of people that work at the CIA. I don't know what she did at the CIA. I mean, just because somebody works at the CIA, look, I love the Marines. My grandfather was a Marine. My great uncle was a Marine. They fought in World War II. Very brave, heroic men. But, you know, Oswald was a Marine. So it just depends on who the person is, right? So she works at the CIA. What is she doing? She's campaigning for El Sayed. In Michigan. She'll probably go to synagogue for about 2 minutes on Yom Kippur, read a few passages out of the Torah. She's done her atonement, she's done her penance, and off she goes, back campaigning for El Sayed. I'll be right back.
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0: 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And yes, we are very nice. Yes.
1: 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You take care. You sound like a sweetheart. What'd you say, Rich? We'll be right back.
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12: I expected it to be a lot easier.
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15: The White House says more pressure is being put on Russia due to the war. President Trump has signed a bill allowing him to place more sanctions on Russia. The measure, called the Lindsey O'Graham Sanctioning Russia and Iran Act of 2026, was signed into law Friday. It targets Russia's economy over its continued war with Ukraine and even expands sanctions on Iran. Under the bill, President Trump can impose tariffs on countries that are within the top five of those that purchase Russian oil, a group which includes China and India. President Trump says he's banning major news outlets from the White House. In a post on Truth Social, Trump said he's proud to announce that he's barring CNN, MS Now, and Politico due to what he says is their constant reporting of fiction and lies when covering him. CNN responded in a statement saying it stands fully behind its White House team. The network added that it has constitutional rights to report, quote, without hindrance or interference from the government. More than 200 U.S. service members are honored in Hawaii after being identified over the past year. More now from Jennifer Kuiper.
16: The Defense POW MIA Accounting Agency has hosted its 2026 Prisoner of War and Missing in Action Recognition Day ceremony. Attendees gathered at the National Memorial Cemetery of the Pacific at Punch Bowl Friday to hear the names of those identified since the last ceremony. The annual event notes the nation's commitment to account for missing service members and honor the fallen.
15: And Amazon's Fall Prime Day event will make its return on October 6th and 7th. Customers will be able to shop for deals across a variety of categories, including tech, tools, home essentials, and everyday basics. Amazon's October Prime Day is a similar version of the company's annual Prime Day sale. I'm Jim Forbes.
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15: Gas prices jumped again overnight, with AAA putting the new national average at $4.46 a gallon for regular unleaded. That's up 3 cents from Thursday and 40 cents from where we were a month ago. Drivers in California are paying the most, as usual, at $6.11 a gallon. Nowhere else in the nation are prices above $6 on average. AAA also reports record high diesel prices of $6.44, up a nickel from Thursday. Police in Toms River, New Jersey are looking for the person who shot and killed a man Friday in a Wawa parking lot. Liz Warner has this story.
7: A man was shot and killed around 7:30 in the morning in front of the Wawa at Route 37 and Garfield Avenue. The cause of the shooting is unknown, but there are reports of some kind of altercation outside the store before a man fired at the victim, who may have been inside of his pickup truck. The shooter then sped off in a vehicle. The victim was flown to the hospital with a gunshot wound to the head, and he was later pronounced dead. Authorities are looking for a dark sedan, possibly an Acura, with front-end damage. Anyone with information is being asked to please contact Ocean County Prosecutors or Toms River Police. In New Jersey, I'm Liz Warner.
15: Some of music's biggest names will be in Las Vegas this weekend for the iHeartRadio Music Festival. BTS, Benson Boone, Cardi B, Snoop Dogg, and Muse will be hitting the stage over Friday and Saturday. Other acts include Stella Lefty, Kenny Chesney, Lainey Wilson, and the Smashing Pumpkins. Fans not able to be at T-Mobile Arena will still have the chance to experience the festival at home. Both nights will stream on Disney Plus and Hulu starting at 10:30 p.m. Eastern. And singer-songwriter Duncan Sheik is dead at the age of 56. According to the New York Times, his mother said he died of organ failure. 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
4: Welcome into the Weekend Dive. I'm Rory O'Neill. Lots of headlines from the Trump administration this week on a wide range of issues. So let's bring in the host of the White House Briefing Room podcast, our correspondent, John Decker. Now, first, John, before we get to the meat and potatoes of things this week, I have to ask you about that al fresco press conference this week by Attorney General Todd Blanche. What were you doing outside?
5: I don't know. I mean, it was a nice day, a beautiful day. We don't have days like that often in the nation's capital. And maybe we wanted to take advantage of that. But no explanation was given as to why that particular White House press briefing conducted by the Attorney General of the United States was done outside. It was the first time that there's been an outdoor press conference under President Trump since during the pandemic. I remember those press conferences happening in the Rose Garden. Of course, the Rose Garden looks differently now. It's all paved over, no longer grass that we're sitting upon, but rather this nice concrete. And so that was something new. I had an opportunity to ask a question to the Attorney General during that press conference, and I was happy about that. Was I happy about the answer that he gave me? That's a different story entirely.
4: Well, right. And he enjoyed seeing y'all sweat out there.
5: Well, it was hot if you were directly in the sun.
4: Ah, there it is.
5: And we were directly in the sun. He was shaded. So I think that's why he was protected and said what he did about, you know, us sweating out there. But as you know, I'm a person who loves the sun, loves the heat, so it wasn't a problem for me.
4: All right, so let's get to the nuts and bolts of the discussion. One of the big topics of that press briefing was this Supreme Court decision when it comes to mail-in ballots. Now, I want to talk about the president's response to the decision, but first, as our resident attorney here, set up exactly what the court said.
5: Well, the court was not actually ruling on whether the executive order that the president signed concerning mail-in balloting was constitutional or not. Instead, what they were simply ruling upon was whether to let the injunction placed upon that executive order to remain in place. And by a 7-2 margin, the Supreme Court decided to leave that injunction in place, meaning that there will be no rule changes for mail-in ballots for the midterm elections. But there could potentially be changes when we get closer to the presidential election year of 2028. That means that secretaries of state and all 50 states don't have to worry about any adjustments to their mail-in voting rules or regulations for this upcoming midterm election.
4: And they cited the short time frame.
5: That's exactly right. You know, that's the reason why you had all of those justices in the majority. Two justices, Samuel Alito, who wrote the 8-page dissent, was joined by Clarence Thomas. So they wanted to side with the president on this particular issue.
4: But the president, very disappointed, his three picks for the court did not side with him and went on Truth Social hammering the court, saying, these aren't the people I interviewed. And he was very disappointed in them for joining the majority.
5: He was, you know, and that gets to the question that I asked the attorney general at that press conference. I said, I asked Attorney General Todd Blanche, who formally represented the president as his personal attorney, his criminal defense attorney, and was, of course, in private practice. Would you ever allow or suggest that a client disparage a court in the manner that the president disparaged the U.S. Supreme Court? And he did not answer that question the way I think any member of the bar would typically answer that question. Huh. Remember, he's being watched very carefully by the person who placed him in his position. That's Donald Trump. And so he said, and he's right when he says this, that the president has every right to do that. And the president does. It's his First Amendment right. That being said, I just personally, as a lawyer, as a member of the bar, I don't think it's wise to criticize a court that in the future will also rule on many other matters that concern the Trump administration.
4: Well, right. That's the point. It's not necessarily this ruling, but he's got at least 2 more years in office and he needs this court to rule in his favor on several big issues.
5: Yeah, that's exactly right. So you got to think long term. The president, you know, he you know what's on his mind because he puts it right out there on Truth Social. You know what upsets him because he puts it right out there on Truth Social. And in this particular instance, as you point out, Rory, the president displeased with three of his choices that he placed on the Supreme Court.
4: All right. And it seems that we're back in campaign mode. The president was on the plane to North Carolina this week. He's doing tele-town halls. We are in the intense grind now with less than 50 days to go.
5: We are. It's less than 50 days to go. The House adjourned early to allow members to go back and campaign for their seats for re-election. Republicans want to hold on to the House and hold on to the Senate. And the president hitting the campaign trail. This week in North Carolina, that's a seat that Democrats believe they can flip. And in fact, polls show that they're in a good position to flip that seat. And that's the reason why the president felt it was necessary to go to North Carolina earlier in the week and hold a campaign rally for Michael Whatley, who's running to keep that seat in Republican hands. He's going up against Roy Cooper, and Roy Cooper has consistently been ahead in the polls.
4: And we also saw the return of Mitch McConnell this week, who fell at home back on June 14th. And after weeks of recovering from pneumonia and being in a rehabilitation facility, was back on the job. The videos that were released didn't exude a lot of confidence, but he's back there.
5: He's back. Anybody who was concerned about his health, and, you know, I'm glad to see that he's back and doing his job, serving his constituents of Kentucky. This, of course, is his final term in the U.S. Senate. So there is a race to succeed him in the U.S. Senate. But this allows Republicans to count on his vote, provided, of course, he's, you know, continues to be back in the Senate to vote on legislation.
4: And talk this week that Canada could turn to the EU as a closer trading partner, and that's not sitting well with President Trump.
5: Yeah, the president also had a caveat, you know, if it's for a good intention, he said it's okay. If there are bad intentions involved, that's not good. But clearly, this only provides more grist for the mill as it relates to the trade dispute between the U.S. and Canada. There's a trade war, let's face it, a trade war between the United States and our second largest trading partner. And Canada looking perhaps to increase its trade with Europe, given that trade between the United States and Canada has declined because of this trade dispute.
4: And coming up this week, President Trump hosting the president of China.
5: That will be on September the 24th, and the president plans to welcome President Xi Jinping to the White House for a state visit. He will go out to the airport on Sunday to welcome President Xi, and then they'll have a long series of meetings at the White House in the Oval Office on Thursday, and all the trappings of a state visit, including a state dinner. So all of that will take place. The big issues on the agenda include trade, as always, the war in Iran, certainly, and AI. AI is one of those issues that the president wishes to discuss with President Xi as well.
4: He's the host of the White House Briefing Room podcast and our correspondent, John Decker. Hey, John, thanks for the run through.
5: Thank you. Have a great day. Bye-bye, Rory.
4: New complications in the war with Iran. An update from Qatar as the Weekend Dive continues. I'm Rory O'Neill.
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2: For his health, we're glad he's back. 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
3: Welcome into the Weekend Dive. I'm Rory O'Neill. It seems fewer bombs may be flying, but there are bigger headlines coming out of the Middle East. Robert Sherman is the international correspondent for News Nation and joins us now from Doha in Qatar. And Robert, you were posting on social media this week that there's a lot of American investment going on in parts of that region. You say it's a story that's not really being told.
4: Yeah, I mean, there's a few different elements to all of this here, Rory. I mean, there's the element here in which, I mean, you have U.S. investments that have been taking place all over the region when it has come to infrastructure, when it has come to companies, you know, that are invested over here as well. But, I mean, what I would say is that there is such a growing threat that has existed out here, especially with the way that you've seen the expansion of this war taking place in recent days, namely with the situation that's been ongoing in Yemen right now, with the Houthis in Yemen carrying out strikes on Saudi Arabia, pushing back Saudi-backed forces to the Red Sea as well. And now it begs the question to exactly, you know, like, where are we going to go from here? And, you know, exactly how well invested can the United States be out here? Because now you have another key corridor that appears to be certainly at risk at this juncture. And that would be the Red Sea, which flows into the Suez Canal. So when it comes to energy here, I mean, there are already plenty of threats that exist with the Strait of Hormuz. But now with the Red Sea and the Suez Canal being brought into this mix more and more, certainly a bit more complicated.
3: And we also saw that key Saudi pipeline also taken out by Iranian strikes.
4: Yes, and that's another element of all of this, because everyone over the last few months has been trying to figure out ways to be less and less reliant on the Strait of Hormuz, to be energy independent. Well, that is a key pipeline in Saudi Arabia that you have seen come under fire from the Houthis in Yemen. And again, I mean, it's all of these different pressure points that exist because of the kinetic action that is taking place here in the region. I would point out the fact that Vice President J.D. Vance has said this week that the United States is in direct talks with the Houthis. I mean, I remember, you know, being in Israel right after October 7th and the Houthis entered the war, and much of the world was saying, well, they're nothing to take seriously. You know, they're just a small group, you know, based out of Yemen that doesn't really have the ability to cause a greater threat. Well, we've seen over the last few years the Houthis attacking commercial ships. Now we've seen what they've been able to do against Saudi Arabia. And it begs the question here, I mean, how stable is the region right now? Because frankly, in the last few months, all things notwithstanding, it's never looked more unstable.
3: And we've heard from the president and others from the administration. The Iranian Navy is at the bottom of the sea. Their air force is destroyed. We've taken out all their military capabilities. But then we're seeing more evidence surface this week of just how hard hit some American bases have been since this began back in February.
4: And kudos to CBS News, who is the one who is able to get some of these images directly, they say, from U.S. service members on some of these bases in Saudi Arabia, as well as in Kuwait, which shows some of the damage here. I mean, what I would say, Rory, is that since the very beginning of the war, there have been constant episodes in which U.S. bases have come under fire. Alerts have gone off in these countries around the Gulf. Air defense systems have been deployed. We haven't really known to what extent damage has been done there. And you heard from the acting Navy Secretary a few days ago who said that Bahrain had gotten hit pretty hard throughout the war here. But now you see some of these images coming out of Kuwait, which constantly comes under fire. Saudi Arabia as well taking some hits here. I mean, it does seem as though that Iran was able to get just to land quite a few blows on the United States. And it begs the question, you know, well, I mean, if these are the images that we're seeing coming out of just a couple of bases, what about in Qatar? What about in the UAE? What about in Jordan? You know, there's certainly more here.
3: And of course, the reporting from The Hill this week and your colleagues there just about the actual cost of this conflict and really an admission in some of this Pentagon paperwork that, yes, there are some limitations, maybe not shortages, but on specific weapons in the Pentagon's arsenal.
4: Yeah, I mean, I think our colleagues at the Hill put it at $42 billion, you know, is what this has cost, you know, since the beginning of the war. And I mean, to your point, you know, there are questions, you know, about munitions. There are questions, you know, about exactly, you know, what the United States has in their disposal. I would point you to Admiral Cooper, who gave an interview to 60 Minutes a few days ago, in which he said that he was not concerned at all about the level of munitions, particularly when it came to Patriot missiles and THAAD defense systems, when it came to defending troops, saying that they were prepared for every contingency. I think the big question is exactly how long is this going to go here? Because what is unmistakable, and no one is denying, is that the United States is burning through more munitions than they are able to replenish. There's a distinction between running out and running at a pace in which, you know, they're burning more than they're able to replenish here. That's a distinction to be made here. No one is countering the latter, but exactly how much more the United States can go out here, that remains to be seen and is subject to debate.
3: We're speaking with Robert Sherman, the international correspondent for News Nation, joining us from Doha in Qatar. And a moment ago, you were talking about these pressure points, but really, I compare this to whack-a-mole all across the region. But these are serious fires for these countries, you know, issues that really could affect their economies long term. And it's causing an awful lot of anxiety across that whole region.
4: And I would point out the fact that, I mean, you look at countries such as Qatar, for example, that are extremely reliant on all traffic through the Strait of Hormuz. You know, they don't like any of this that is going on here. The UAE, their biggest ports are inside of the Strait of Hormuz. And now there are growing questions about how much can they get their ports outside the Strait of Hormuz ready to go. There is going to be a long-term conversation about backing down reliance on the Strait of Hormuz in order to never give Iran the ability to hold them hostage again. You know, but that day is not here. You know, that infrastructure is not ready to go. We still live in the here and now. And so Iran has determined, you know, correctly that they can pressure the global markets by what they're doing right now. And I mean, it puts added pressure politically and from the international community onto the White House when all of this happens here. What I would say is that both sides are playing the calculation that they can outlast one another. The United States believes that the Iranian economy is going to totally collapse, you know, first. Iran is playing the game that the political cost for the United States is going to become too high, particularly around the midterm elections. Again, both sides are banking on the other side caving first. We'll see who ends up being right.
3: And what does that do for the average American seeming to be caught in this and, you know, paying higher prices at the pump and the real concerns about diesel as well?
4: Yeah, I mean, without question. I mean, Americans are feeling it at the pump, and certainly. And, you know, the United States is not even the one that is the most impacted by the Strait of Hormuz. I mean, hardly at all. I mean, that's not where our oil really comes from. You know, but I mean, it impacts the whole global oil supply, which is how all of this is factoring in. And Americans who, you know, want to take transatlantic trips to Europe, you know, yeah, I mean, you're going to feel it there too, you know, with jet fuel, you know, which has been another element of all of this that has been, you know, a big concern, particularly in Europe and Asia. What I would say in all of this is that the United States, I mean, Americans are certainly feeling the pressure that is there. They're seeing it in the stock market, you know, as it remains volatile. They're seeing it at the pump. The president is really banking on a quick rebound from all of this, that once the fighting stops and this is all in the rearview mirror, oil prices will come down, the strains on the economy will end. But we are coming up on the midterm elections, and Americans will be thinking about all of these strains as they head to the polls.
3: Robert Sherman is the international correspondent at News Nation in Doha, Qatar, reporting for us now. Robert, thanks so much for your time.
4: Hey, thank you for having me.
3: Still ahead, the disturbing rise in support for white nationalism. But next, the fight over the Kennedy Center and its very existence in the nation's capital. As the Weekend Dive continues, I'm Rory O'Neill.

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1: The plain fact is that inflation is too high and has been for too long.
2: The president's son has said that he's a very close friend and that he accepted a gift in the weekend of his wedding.
3: Welcome back to The Weekend Dive. I'm Rory O'Neill. The Kennedy Center in Washington is closed this week, and more renovations could mean even further delays. A judge again refused to allow the iconic arts center to add President Donald Trump's name to the building, causing much of the turmoil. News Nation's Trevor Shirley reports.
4: It's unclear when the Kennedy Center might actually reopen, and it's even sparking fears the building could be demolished completely. On Tuesday, a federal judge again rejected the Kennedy Center board's latest push to add President Donald Trump's name to the John F. Kennedy Center for the Performing Arts. The judge writing, quote, defendants cannot install memorials for President Trump or anyone or anything else at the Kennedy Center without Congress's blessing.
5: It's already been determined that it's illegal to rename the Kennedy Center.
4: Now the Kennedy Center board, mostly appointed by President Trump, who is also the center's chairman, says the center will shut down completely for at least 2 years.
6: It is being held hostage.
4: Recent problems, including the collapse of a section of plaster ceiling, according to the Kennedy Center, have hastened calls for a building-wide renovation. But the Trump-appointed board says in court documents that if the president's name isn't on the building, it will be nearly impossible to raise money to pay for repairs.
7: So in the ideal world, if we had a chairman like our previous chairman or any of the previous chairmen of the board, we would be holding telethons and concerts, even maybe at off-site. But it's too hard to determine with someone who throws tantrums.
4: On social media, the president said if the Supreme Court does not overturn the judge's ruling that barred his name from being added, quote, the renovation of the Kennedy Center will not take place.
8: It's a manufactured crisis, but it's probably a real crisis.
4: Government watchdog groups like Public Citizen say the president is to blame for the current situation.
8: If they stop messing around and let the Kennedy Center go back to the business of hosting events, then it would have revenue and it would be fine.
4: The president's name was added and then removed following a court order. That section of the building remains covered up. Reporting in Washington, I'm Trevor Shirley.
3: On Thursday, a judge ruled that the center's board must give at least 30 days' notice before any significant changes to the building, even demolition, could proceed. Confirmation came this week of something long suspected. The United States has weapons orbiting in space. Speaking at the 2026 Air, Space, and Cyber Conference, Chief of Space Operations for the Space Force, General Doug Shess, signaled more weapons may be coming.
9: We must arm and grow the Guardian Force. Space is both a battlefield and the backbone of our joint force. We face determined and credible adversaries who are building and fielding counter-space systems at incredible speeds to target directly the United States' space advantage. So that is why we don't just monitor the domain, we stand ready to defend it. So let me be crystal clear. Today, Guardians operate on-orbit weapons that can defend the joint force against space-enabled attacks. And in the coming years, with the resources entrusted to us, by the way, we need your help, Congress, we will make disciplined and responsible choices about how we build and sustain our combat advantage, which means scaling our ability to respond to threats. This means accelerating resilient space-based sensing and tracking architectures like Airborne Moving Target Indication, or AMTI, to directly feed into long-range joint precision fires. It also means building operational concepts and designing a force that has the training and kit to outthink, outmaneuver, and outfight any adversary, so the president has critical options at the ready anytime he needs them. Intentional growth in these areas today will provide for tomorrow's combat advantage.
3: Details about American capabilities in orbit remain vague, understandably, but both Russia and China have demonstrated their abilities to destroy orbiting satellites. Two letters were on everyone's lips this week in Washington, AI. Democrats, Republicans, and tech leaders are raising concerns about artificial intelligence and calls for the government to intervene with some sort of regulation. News Nation's Kristen Eskow reports.
10: As some tech leaders advocate for government guardrails on artificial intelligence, a growing number of lawmakers agree something needs to be done.
11: It's a very simple bill that says every AI model has to have a kill switch.
12: We need to have experts inside the room vetting before these agents are released, before these sandboxes are set up.
10: At a White House press briefing Tuesday, Attorney General Todd Blanche argued the concerns are being raised now because of the midterm election.
2: Every Democrat senator suddenly races to a microphone to talk about AI after being eerily silent for months and months and months.
13: What the president is saying is you're not all going to be dead in 10 years, okay? That's a hoax.
10: House Speaker Mike Johnson argues lawmakers risk making mistakes if they try to pass legislation immediately and says it's the company's job to keep Americans safe.
13: They can self-police. They can self-regulate. We cannot have a moratorium on the development of AI, okay? Because then we will lose our edge to China.
10: But Democrats like Congressman Pete Aguilar believe it's lawmakers' responsibility to put guardrails on AI.
14: If we're not up to speed, then it's up on each member to get up to speed.
10: Senate Majority Leader John Thune says the U.S. cannot let China take the lead.
15: But I also think that you have to mitigate against the, I would say, the sort of

0: I pledge unequivocally that I will not participate in your charade of lies.
1: FBI Director Kash Patel on defense and frequently clashed with Democrats.
0: You cannot stand the fact that President Trump and this FBI have made America more secure than it has ever been.
1: But one of the most unusual exchanges came from a Republican.
2: Why would you even get into bestiality? I'm trying to understand why you did this.
1: The FBI recently changed hiring rules that previously automatically disqualified some applicants over prostitution or bestiality. Patel says the change is meant to keep victims of trafficking or abuse from automatically being barred. The hearing also highlighted a sharp partisan divide over Patel's record.
3: But the numbers on crime show that you've gotten the job done.
4: He's an embarrassment to the agency and wouldn't qualify even to be an FBI agent, sir.
1: With the midterms approaching, Patel was questioned about the FBI's role in election security and whether agents will be sent to polling locations. Rashad Hudson, News Nation, Washington.
5: For the first time in years, interest rates are on the rise, and there could be more to come. As the Weekend Dive continues, I'm Rory O'Neill.
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1: Impeaching Peter Brian Hegseth, Secretary of Defense, for high crimes and misdemeanors.
2: All right, it's time for our members to go home to their districts and make their case to the American people.
3: I think that we have to be mindful that there are risks, there are downsides to anything, and that's certainly true of AI.
4: Welcome back to The Weekend Dive. I'm Rory O'Neill. The cost of borrowing money is going up after the Fed decided to raise interest rates. News Nation Washington correspondent Rashad Hudson has more.
5: The Fed is trying to cool prices by making it more expensive to borrow. That could help fight inflation, but for consumers, that means things like credit cards and car loans could become more expensive.
6: Lower the interest rates for the United States of America and fast.
5: President Trump has been pushing for lower interest rates.
6: Interest rates in the United States should be 1% or less because we are the best credit.
5: But Wednesday, the Fed chair he appointed went in the other direction.
7: So our predominant focus is on the price stability side of our mandate.
5: Kevin Warsh says the Fed is raising its key interest rate by a quarter point. It's the first rate hike since 2023. Since the war with Iran, gas prices are up more than a dollar, now $4.36 a gallon, according to AAA, and diesel is at $6.31 a gallon. AAA says it's an all-time high.
7: Inflation is too high and has been for too long.
5: The Fed says the economy is otherwise strong. And with the midterms just weeks away, the economy is also becoming a political flashpoint.
8: Republicans have done nothing to lower the high cost of groceries. Nothing to make health care more affordable.
5: So this may not be a one-and-done rate hike. The Fed is signaling we could see another increase before the end of the year. Rashad Hudson, News Nation, Washington.
4: A new study published this week looks at the rise in support of white nationalism. Patrick Egan is a professor of political science at NYU and one of the authors of the study published this week in Nature. And Professor, first, I want to make sure we're getting the terminology right. Your research is into expressed support of white nationalism, and there's something different there, not necessarily joining the movement.
9: Absolutely. Yes, so very important with this topic to make sure that we are talking about exactly what we are measuring. And in this case, we simply asked representative samples of Americans if they supported the views of white nationalists once we told them what those views were. So these numbers have nothing to do with whether people are participating in the movement or have any affiliation with it.
4: Okay, so you found that young white men, people with predominantly online friendships, personal hardship, and social strain were more likely to support white nationalism or express that support. That doesn't really come as a surprise to me. Does this sort of fit into what you were expecting?
9: You know, it's very much aligned with what we know about the kinds of people that the white nationalist movement targets for recruitment and the kind of people who might be most vulnerable to radicalizing messages, people who are having some kind of hardship or living in places of severe hardship, people who are spending a lot of their social lives online. And young men have been the targets of extremist groups on the left and the right for quite a long time. And so in that sense, all three of these groups are somewhat expected.
4: Was there a surprise that you found in this research, something that you didn't expect?
9: Yeah, I would say the young white men finding is a bit of a surprise in that most of our knowledge about what white people think about racial matters points to older people holding more traditional, less tolerant views and younger people being more embracing of racial equality. And so this is the point of that finding that surprised us, which is that you've got people who are among the youngest adults right now who are most likely men, I should be clear, not women, but men most likely to endorse these white nationalist views.
4: And you're not out with a knee-jerk reaction just to blame social media for all this. You say there's other components to this, these online connections or friendships that people can have with people they've never met.
9: That's right. And I think the relationship or the association between an intense online social life and support for white nationalism. We're not quite sure what's cause and what's effect here. So it might be that spending a lot of time online in a world where most of your friends are online may expose you to the kinds of messages that we do see on the internet around white nationalism on YouTube, et cetera. But it's also possible that if you're the kind of person whose offline life is isolated and alienated, leading you to having a very intense online life, you might have already been the kind of person who was going to find these views attractive. And so we're actually quite ambiguous about which way the causal arrow goes. And it's possible both things are happening at the same time, of course.
4: And a lot of the research that we saw published this week in Nature is really based on how you were asking the questions in a different way.
9: That's correct. Yes. So, you know, this is a term that might be familiar to you and me and many of your listeners, white nationalism. But it turns out that a lot of Americans are unfamiliar with the term, in part because the movement actually operates largely out of public view. And so what we did was we actually defined the term for our survey respondents with a quick definition that emphasized some of the major tenets of the white nationalist movement before asking them what they thought about white nationalism.
4: And in the end, do you think that this is a phase, that maybe this is something that's happening for mostly isolated young men, but maybe when they get out in the real world and start interacting with more real people, that some of these nationalist ideals will fade away?
9: Great question. In social science, we try to differentiate between what we call generational effects and life cycle effects. Life cycle effects happen to people in every generation, and it has something to do with the point in the life cycle in which you find yourself. And so young men, as I said a little while ago, have long been the targets of extremist movements of all different kinds. And it's possible that we've just taken a snapshot of young men, and this would be the same story if we were to do the same thing in a few years.
4: All right.
9: If it's a generational effect, then that's the kind of sustained level of support that you were talking about, which is we would think this generation is distinctive and will hold these views as they get older. We don't know which of those two things is the case, and that's why we need to study this some more.
4: All right. So that led to my question of, so what do we do with this information that you just published?
9: So I think the main thing is to think about this phenomenon as more than just a partisan political phenomenon, and that these views are attractive to people who at different points of their lives, who are exposed to a large online life and are also having a lot of personal difficulties. If you're trying to understand and address this development in American life, you have to reach beyond partisan politics to get at these deeper important factors.
4: Patrick Egan is a professor of political science at NYU and is one of the authors of an article looking into the issues of white nationalism and the rising support for it. Professor, thanks so much for your time.
9: Thanks for having me.
4: President Trump goes to the UN and President Xi comes to Washington. We'll talk about it next time on The Weekend Dive. I'm Rory O'Neill.
10: Rocks, the looting, bricks, the burning, Molotov cocktails, the arson, bats.
11: Get the Hannity perspective.
10: 624 arsons, 97 police vehicles burned with violence and other criminal acts.
11: Sean Hannity.
10: 574 of these 8,700 protests were declared as riots. I'm just trying to make you aware how dangerous the double standard is.
11: Back Monday at 3 on 55 KRC.
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17: last days of summer are expected to be flooded with heavy rain across much of the U.S. A flood threat is in effect through the weekend from the plains to the East Coast. The heaviest rain this weekend is expected from Minneapolis to Grand Rapids, where millions will be subject to flash flooding and travel delays. The flood threat will then shift eastward through Tuesday across the Midwest and to the Northeast. Crowds have been gathering outside the Kennedy Center to protest President Trump's recent threats to demolish the institution. Trump has threatened the Kennedy Center could be torn down if his name isn't allowed to be displayed on it. Thursday, a judge ordered the center must give at least 30 days' notice before any major renovations or demolition. President Trump says he's banning major news outlets from the White House. While speaking from the Oval Office Friday, he talked about his announcement on Truth Social banning CNN, MS Now, and Politico due to what he says is their constant reporting of fiction and lies when covering him.
18: You get so tired of reading and seeing fake news. When you look at CNN, it's just fake. That's why their ratings are no good.
17: The president said other news media outlets will also be banned from the White House soon. Amazon's Fall Prime Day event will make its return October 6th and 7th. Prime memberships, which cost $139 per year, provide access to steep discounts and limited-time price cuts. Singer-songwriter Duncan Sheik is dead at the age of 56.
19: I am barely breathing, and I can't find the air. Don't know.
17: To the New York Times, his mother said he died of organ failure Thursday night. Sheik was known for the Grammy-nominated song Barely Breathing. He also won two Tony Awards for composing the hit Broadway musical Spring Awakening. A statement on his Instagram page said the world has lost a singular talent and deeply influential voice in music and theater.
19: See it all too clear.
17: I'm Lisa Taylor.
20: Hey, what are we doing about Black Week this year?
21: It's happening October 7th through the 9th in L.A.
20: Oh, word? Who all gonna be there?
21: 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Owning the infrastructure. Owning a piece of the future.
20: Ooh, that's needed right now.
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21: 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Be there.
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26: President Trump says an agreement has been reached with Denmark over Greenland. In a post on Truth Social Friday, Trump said the agreement gives the U.S., quote, permanent control over security and all other needs in Greenland. He went on to say no U.S. adversary will be allowed to have a base, a military presence, or sensitive investments in Greenland without American approval. Trump said the agreement addresses all of his concerns and stressed there will be no cost to the U.S. Trump has repeatedly argued for U.S. control over Greenland in recent months, citing national security concerns. And President Trump has signed a bill allowing him to place more sanctions on Russia. The measure, called the Lindsey O. Graham Sanctioning Russia and Iran Act of 2026, was signed into law on Friday. It targets Russia's economy over its continued war with Ukraine and even expands sanctions on Iran. I'm Jim Forbes.
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2: 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And good morning. Welcome to Let's Garden with Scott Berline. I'm Scott. Across from me, I vaguely remember you. It's been a while.
3: I'm back.
2: You're back. Sarah Geiger-Beam, my good friend, my pal, here with us today, co-hosting. And later on, we're going to have Ron Rothes, which many people will remember from the Ron Wilson Show.
3: Sure.
2: And he's been on our show once. This will be a second time. And it'll be good to hear from him. And after that, Corey Christopher from the Cincinnati Nature Center will come along.
3: Yeah.
2: And he's a really interesting guy. He's a gardener and a naturalist. And we're kind of focusing the show on the confluence of gardening and nature, which is kind of cool.
3: I think it.
2: It's pretty cool. Also, something that's very, very cool is the fact that I finally got a Facebook page up.
3: Oh, that is cool.
2: Yeah. So
3: we can post stuff.
2: We can post stuff. So, and I already have some of my favorite plants right now. I've got up there, and I've got a really nice picture of you.
3: Oh.
2: Yeah. It's Let's Garden.
3: I'll have to check it out.
2: Yep. Just find Let's Garden with Scott Berline on Facebook, and you can check out the pictures of the things we're talking about. We'll put some lists up, some links up. Sort of help you along so you're not having to take notes so crazily. And you can also send in questions.
3: Yeah. That would be great.
2: Yeah, I think so.
3: We like questions.
2: So we're going to mix things up a little bit today. You'll see why later. We're going to kind of skip on the national days of until a little bit later. We're going to start it off with our favorite plants right now.
3: All right.
2: And Sarah, are you ready for your first one?
3: I am ready for my first one.
2: Excellent. Excellent.
3: So we've had a really weird summer. So if the criteria is favorite plants at this very moment.
2: Right. Which is the criteria.
3: Yeah.
2: It's in the title.
3: Right. So I'm just saying, like, maybe this would not be my favorite plant on a typical early September in Cincinnati.
2: Fair enough.
3: But a lot of our plants are really struggling.
2: Yeah, it's amazing. It you know, you would think all that rain would be great for plants, right?
3: It was just too much.
2: It was too much. It was too humid and very, very hot.
3: Yeah. So a lot of our trees are showing leaf symptoms, early leaf drop, just kind of looking a little tired.
2: Yeah. I am tired.
3: But
2: I'm really tired, too.
3: Yeah. Yeah. Mm-hmm. Me too, as well. But so the southern magnolias, though, are looking fantastic. Just the glossy foliage and the clean foliage has remained throughout all of the heat and humidity. Mm-hmm. The seed pods are starting to come on, and they're getting that nice little blush pink color. And I've even seen a few that are doing some spotty reblooms, which they do occasionally. And it's just a great tree. Really kind of an exclamation point in the landscape around here.
2: I like them. You know, they're the evergreen magnolia, basically, for North America. Hardy to us and a little bit north. Yeah, there's like three varieties we can dependably count on here. Mm-hmm. Brackens Brown, D.D. Blanchard, and somebody Vogue, or it's a woman's name. I can't remember right now. Edith Vogue. There we go.
3: Yeah.
2: Those three at least. And there's some more. But sometimes a lot of the other cultivars, like there's one called Little Something. Yeah. But that one people have tried here, mm-hmm. and just cannot make a go of it. It's hardy, or the plant is native to basically the Gulf area, mm-hmm. Along the Gulf of Mexico, and the hardiness, you know, would be questionable already.
3: Right.
2: But it's amazing how many plants from that area are hardy here and north.
3: Yeah, I think it's hardier than it gets credit for around here.
2: It needs a little protection sometimes.
3: Yeah, maybe not every single one, but I think there is hardiness within the species.
2: When we had some of those really cold winters of like going down into the mid-20s, people would occasionally lose them, or they would lose all their foliage. Mm-hmm. And but that hasn't happened in a while.
3: Yeah.
2: So, yeah, good plant, good choice. Mm-hmm. I'll go with a woody on my first one.
3: Okay.
2: Spice Bush.
3: Okay.
2: Lindera benzoin. I really like it right now. It has, you know, you ever hate it when people say, oh, you like, what kind of fall color does it have? And they say, oh, it's just yellow. I'm like, you jerk. What's wrong with yellow? You know, and I really like the yellow. It's almost just a clear lemon yellow, mm-hmm. on Lindera.
3: And, it's a cheerful yellow.
2: Yeah, and it's a male-female plant, dioecious. So if you have both, and the females will have beautiful red berries. They mm-hmm. don't last long. Somebody eats them.
3: Yeah.
2: Fast. And the whole plant, I found out, is edible.
3: Really?
2: Yeah.
3: Interesting. Well, it has that sort of spicy, spice bush. It has that spicy smell when you cut into the stem. And
2: yeah, and they're saying, you know, I guess you can eat the berries outright or whatever, but mostly they were saying, you know, add it to teas or things like that. So you get that essence, that flavor.
3: I think it was used medicinally. I'm not sure for what, but...
2: Everything was used. It has been used medicinally. Everything.
3: That's true.
2: Even the most poisonous plants.
3: They
2: found
3: the smell of a plant that has compounds.
2: Yeah, you know? Compounds. What are they called? Free radicals. I love that name.
3: Something.
2: Free radicals. What's your next plant?
3: My next plant. So I didn't tell you this in advance.
2: Oh.
3: So
2: usually we don't.
3: But. You know, I can't not put this on my favorite plants right now.
2: Okay.
3: Carl Forster grass.
2: I listed it like 2 weeks ago.
3: Did you?
2: Yeah.
3: Okay.
2: It's you're kind of reluctant, I think.
3: Well,
2: like I was, because it's everywhere.
3: Yeah.
2: It's like the Zebco 33 of plants.
3: Is that a fishing reference?
2: The fishing reel that every kid had.
3: Okay.
2: So it's common as dirt.
3: Right, yeah.
2: But it's so good.
3: Yeah, so I'm not really hesitant, but you know, I mean, it seems very obvious. It is probably the most commonly used perennial in the American landscape, at least, you know, in the eastern part of the country.
2: It's so good. It's a tall, narrow grass with fairly early flower that just changes with the weeks.
3: It's a plant that looks different throughout the year.
2: It does.
3: It greens up early, and it just kind of hangs out as foliage, and then it gets those the pinkish seed heads that are pretty similar to other grasses. It doesn't really scream Carl Forster in the spring, but now it's getting the fall inflorescences, and it's just fabulous.
2: And nothing catches the light better or moves better in the wind.
3: Yes.
2: It's probably... What do you say? 3.5 feet tall?
3: Yeah,
2: maybe four.
3: Yeah, with the blooms. Yeah,
2: yeah.
3: But it's indestructible.
2: Falls over.
3: Never falls over.
2: Never
3: stands
2: dies.
3: All the way through the winter. You can design pretty much into any kind of garden because it doesn't take up room. It doesn't smother its neighbors. It's sterile, so it doesn't self-seed. It just stays in
4: all
3: that nice clump.
4: Things.
3: So it's fantastic. And then the reason you see it in McDonald's parking lots is because you almost can't kill it.
2: Right. It just needs sun.
3: It needs sun. It needs drainage. It can dry out. Mm. I have had it when I was in the field on a rooftop garden in containers.
2: Oh.
3: High wind situation, high drying situation. And it did fine. So,
2: well, if that's not validation.
3: Right.
2: Yeah.
3: Yeah. So
2: everyone.
3: There are very few plants that can live in that situation.
2: Your local retail garden center, independent retail garden center, and demand.
3: Yes.
2: Five or more Carl Forster grasses.
3: Carl Forster, the guy that this was named after, was just a legendary plantsman in Germany, did a lot of breeding work, had an amazing private garden, and really was a part of that early perennial movement that we were influenced by so much.
2: It's
3: so
2: cool
3: the guy's legit. The grass is legit. You can
2: All
3: use
2: of
3: the
2: it.
3: Grass.
2: Yeah. No worries. You don't have to be concerned whatsoever when you use this grass.
3: Yes.
2: So when we come back, Sarah, I will come back with my next favorite plant, which will be chrysanthemums.
3: Oh.
2: We'll be back in just a few.
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11: Next. Hey, Alfie, what can I get for you?
13: Hey, Nora, just a nice latte, please. 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
13: 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Ooh, could I get oat milk with that latte, please?
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13: 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So a pretty chill weekend. Ooh, and I'll grab an almond croissant, too.
11: Wait, what? 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
2: It is How To Saturday here on 55KRC. Gary Sullivan comes on at 9 o'clock, runs till 1 o'clock. And The Car Show with Dane Donovan, 1 o'clock to 2 o'clock. 749-5500 is our number. You can call it. 55KRC, the talk station. And welcome back. Thank you for listening to Let's Garden with Scott Berline. I'm here with Sarah Geiger-Beam. Did not properly introduce you earlier. You are, where is it all? I've got it. It's like massive. You are a designer with Wimberg Landscaping.
3: Mm-hmm.
2: Wimberglandscaping.com, right? Yep.
3: Yep.
2: You're Ohio Green Industry Association certified master technician. That is everything. So there's like three categories.
3: Mm-hmm.
2: A lot of people will have accreditation with one of them. Mm-hmm. Sometimes two. You have all three, and
3: I just like to take tests. There's something wrong with me.
2: Well, you passed them, so you're good. You're also a beekeeper and a grower of seeds at Verdigris Plant Farm.
3: Mm-hmm.
2: And so, yeah, here we are. I'm about to launch into my next favorite plant.
3: Okay.
2: Which is chrysanthemums. Now, that's a broad, broad list.
3: Yeah.
2: Sort of. So there are the hardy, or not the hardy, but the what do they call them, seasonal mums that are hitting all the markets right now.
3: Mm-hmm.
2: And those are the ones everybody uses for their fall seasonal displays. They're very rounded.
3: Mm-hmm.
2: They fit perfectly in a container. They're covered with flowers.
3: Yeah, it's just a dome of color.
2: A dome of color, and it's the colors are staggeringly beautiful.
3: Mm-hmm.
2: They're really, really great plants for that purpose.
3: Yeah.
2: But the argument, you know, for people, you know, people love them and they're like, can I plant this in the ground? And like, yeah, you can do it. It might come back. The thing is, those plants so rarely come back, and they never come back looking like what you want.
3: They get leggier. They're not the dome.
2: They're not the dome. And you got to realize that. To get those things looking as perfect as they are, to be ready in the stores is an art form.
3: It is.
2: Garden centers, growers, nurseries.
3: They need a barber.
2: It's amazing the amount of work. Those and poinsettias are some of the hardest things to grow for.
3: Yeah.
2: For the nursery
3: I used
2: tray.
3: To get a bunch of those mums left over because we used them for mm-hmm. seasonal displays, and you know, I'd plant them in the ground, and I think there was one color that came back better than the rest.
2: Oh, okay.
3: Which is to say it all. All the other ones died.
2: Yeah.
3: And I think it was the purple. I don't remember exactly what variety, but you're right. It never looked the same, which I was okay with.
2: Mm-hmm. As long as you know.
3: Yeah. Right? And I think it kind of mingled better in the garden when it was stretched out. But yeah, certainly not a sure thing. And no. I wouldn't design a garden around it.
2: No. So, I mean, you can try to do that. And if you're, you know, but the main purpose for these is to look really great on your porch.
3: Yes.
2: In the fall. And they do a great job of that.
3: Mm-hmm.
2: They say, you know, start to buy them when cool weather is consistent. Mm-hmm. Hot weather just stretches them and.
3: Yeah, they'll just blow out.
2: Yeah. And if you want perfection, count backwards 2 to 3 weeks before you have an event where you want your mom's looking perfect.
3: Yep, that's good advice.
2: Fall wedding, something like that. But there are hardy perennial chrysanthemums.
3: Mm-hmm.
2: And there's a handful of cultivars out there. That's the easiest way to know if you have a hardy one. Although they're sold differently. They're sold with the perennials. They're not sold with the annuals. They're kind of like mm-hmm. their own thing on the shelf. And they don't look like that perfect mounding dome
3: right.
2: when you buy them. But these are really good plants to put in the garden. They bloom late, just like the seasonal mums.
3: Mm-hmm.
2: They have some really outstanding colors. They're very floriferous. Yeah, thank you.
3: You're welcome.
2: It's so early. My mouth is dry.
3: It's got a lot of flowers on it.
2: It's got a lot of flowers on it. If you give it a good, healthy Chelsea chop, you know, in May, cut it back by a half maybe, it sort of branches it out more and gives it maybe a little bit more bloom. These are actually hardy to zone 3.
3: Wow, really?
2: Yeah. So talk about really, truly hardy perennials. And so Udell is doing a lot of Udell Gardens down in outside of Louisville is doing a lot of testing of these, and they're selling some too, which they do online. But some of the cultivars to look for are Raspberry Sorbet, Brandywine Sunset, Hillside Sheffield Pink, or sometimes just Sheffield, or sometimes Sheffield Pink. It's out there in many different ways. Late Copper, Gethsemane Moonlight, Udell Hardy, Springhouse Red, and Kentucky Blush.
3: Nice.
2: Yeah. So go both ways. I mean, they're great, beautiful flowering plants for the seasonal stuff, get the seasonal mums, and for some perennial color that'll come back, but it's late and really great for the late foraging pollinators.
3: Yeah.
2: The perennial kind is just fantastic.
3: Yeah, and with that much flower power, you can still use classic native fall blooming perennials, asters, goldenrods, and those will mix right in with them.
2: Really well.
3: And add a lot of flowers.
2: Have you got another plant?
3: I do.
2: Oh, what is it?
3: So I am growing broom corn this year. I always like to throw in a weird one.
2: You're the person. Yeah, I heard a report that somebody was growing it.
3: Yeah. So it looks like corn. It has grown like corn, sort of a thinner stalk. And obviously it's not making ears of corn, but it's flowering now. And the little spikes coming out of it are wiggly. Some of them are straighter than others, but they just have so much character. I'll post pictures to the Facebook group, but it's one of those plants that just looks so bizarre up close that it is just delightful. Now, people did not grow it because they were delighted
2: with the funny weirdness.
3: That's why I grow it. But traditionally this was used to make brooms. It was the flower itself that made the brooms, not the stalks. So it's just the right type of fiber that makes a really nice broom. And I'll see how much I get. I'll probably get at least enough for
2: a whisk broom?
3: For a whisk, which is useful to me as a woodworker. You know, you having a whisk or a nice bench brush is really good. So, just a novelty plant that's making me smile.
2: Yeah, you know, a good whisk broom, it's hard to beat.
3: I love tools of any kind that do the job well.
2: My last whisk broom just fell apart. It strand by strand or whatever. So I'm in need of one. So if you got enough for two, Christmas is coming.
3: I think I only have enough for one, Scott. You're going to have to grow your own broom corn.
2: Oh, I don't know if I have room. I don't. You're listening.
3: I'll let you use it.
2: Okay. You're listening to Let's Garden with Scott Berline. I'm here with Sarah Geiger-Beam. We'll be back in just a few minutes with more favorite plants and some things you should have done last week. And then we'll get into the days of. We'll be right back.

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13: President Trump says he's banning major news outlets from the White House. While speaking from the Oval Office on Friday, he talked about his announcement on Truth Social banning CNN, MS Now, and Politico due to what he says is their constant reporting of fiction and lies when covering him.
14: You get so tired of reading and seeing fake news. When you look at CNN, it's just fake. That's why their ratings are no good.
13: President Trump says the U.S. has reached an agreement with Denmark to establish a large military presence in Greenland. Trump said Friday the agreement would give the U.S. permanent control over security in Greenland and that no U.S. adversary will be allowed to have a military presence or sensitive investments in Greenland without U.S. approval. Trump said the agreement addresses all of his concerns and that there will be no cost to the U.S. The World Health Organization is warning of a healthcare worker shortage in the coming years. The organization published a workforce trends article Friday that claims 67 countries will not have enough healthcare workers to meet health needs by the year 2030. A Sikh truck driver from California is recuperating after being stabbed 17 times at a Wyoming rest stop. The attack happened over the weekend at the Bitter Creek rest area along Interstate 80 east of Rock Springs. The truck driver, whose name is being withheld, says he was helped by a Good Samaritan family who scared off the attacker. A short while later, Wyoming Highway Patrol troopers arrested Andrew Bizdak, who's being charged with attempted murder. The attack has increased worry in California's Sikh community, which makes up a large share of the state's truck drivers. Resident Evil is off to a scary good start at the box office.
15: Hi, here, Michelle. Leave a message.
16: Hey, baby, I'm really sorry that we got disconnected earlier. Some things have happened, and I can't get a hold of police.
13: The Zach Cregger-directed film made nearly $9 million from Thursday previews, and it's looking to make between $40 and $50 million in its debut weekend. Earlier this week, Spider-Man Brand New Day became the highest-grossing domestic release ever, surpassing Star Wars The Force Awakens. I'm Lisa Taylor.
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20: Hey, what are we doing about Black Week this year?
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20: Oh, word? 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
21: 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How to own it in America is the theme. They're breaking down owning from A to Z. Owning the narrative. Owning the infrastructure. Owning a piece of the future.
20: Ooh, that's needed right now.
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21: BlackWeek.co. They sold out the last 2 years. Better get them while you can. Black Week 2026, L.A., October 7th through 9th. Be there.
13: President Trump says he's banning major news outlets from the White House. While speaking from the Oval Office on Friday, he talked about his announcement on Truth Social banning CNN, MS Now, and Politico due to what he says is their constant reporting of fiction and lies when covering him.
14: You get so tired of reading and seeing fake news. When you look at CNN, it's just fake. That's why their ratings are no good.
13: The president said other news media outlets will also be banned from the White House soon. Trump claimed Politico received an $8 million subscription from the government under the Biden administration in order to keep them alive. President Trump says the U.S. has reached an agreement with Denmark to establish a large military presence in Greenland. Trump said Friday the agreement would give the U.S. permanent control over security in Greenland and that no U.S. adversary will be allowed to have a military presence or sensitive investments in Greenland without U.S. approval. Trump said the agreement addresses all of his concerns and that there will be no cost to the U.S. I'm Lisa Taylor.
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23: 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You?
24: Me? 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
27: 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And welcome back. 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
29: That's right.
27: And the arbor doctor himself, Ron Rothis, who's a native plant enthusiast. You can reach him at arbordoctor.com. And we're carrying on this conversation of the confluence between gardening and nature. And I was going to amp it up a little bit. We've been talking about the typical front yard garden, basically, in suburbia. where you kind of have your hands tied a little bit with Gardening for Nature. So now let's amp it up and go to where you have a little room to play with, maybe your backyard. Maybe you have a bigger yard and you really want to just do as much as you can. And people get very enthusiastic about this whole idea. Mm-hmm. And so people really are going for it. Before we really carry on about that, let's just discuss why the benefits of Gardening for Nature. It seems obvious, but you know, in my opinion, you get all the benefits of gardening, which is the exercise, the outdoor experience, the creativity, the well-being that comes with having beautiful plants around mm-hmm. you. All that is with you can have with a traditional garden. But now when you add more to bring in wildlife and pollinators and birds or whatever, mm-hmm. now it takes it to another level.
0: Yeah, I think it's more clear that you're part of something bigger, I mm-hmm. guess, for lack of a better description, with traditional gardening. And I come from traditional gardening. I come from, you know, bedding annuals and mm-hmm. Agriculture and things like that, where the gardener is pretty much in control. You pick the plant, you are drawn to individual plants, you want to put them in your garden as decoration, or you want to grow them as a crop, and you're controlling all of that. But with naturalistic landscaping and planting for nature, what you're doing is you're creating a habitat that is attractive and works in your space, but also is functioning as habitat. And so there's so many other after effects of seeing a garden like that grow. Mm-hmm. You get to see what birds come. You get to see what butterflies come. You get to see the seasonal changes. So instead of planting a plant for a bloom that happens 2 weeks, you know, and just a border of shrubs that, you know, you get 2 weeks of bloom out of that, you can have a layered garden. And that's how things really grow in the wild. They mm-hmm. overlap. There's just so many layers of overlapping from the ground level plants, the vines and the grasses and the sedges, to things that are a little bit taller, and the shrubs for the birds and
27: definitely
0: the trees.
27: Definitely creates engagement and interest. You know, it expands your mind. If you're a curious person, you'll find something to think about, learn about.
0: Yeah.
27: With almost every visit to the garden.
1: Yeah, I think that emotional part's really important. You know, just for mental health and well-being.
0: Yeah.
1: But then a lot of what I've started learning recently, because I've been kind of nerded out to this whole like direct connection between gardening, time outdoors, and human health and livelihood. Mm-hmm. For example, there's a mycobacterium. It's a little bacteria that lives in the soil, VACCAE. It's actually related to tuberculosis bacteria, just as an aside. Hmm. But this little bacteria lives in the soil, and we now know that when it gets into our systems, it actually it stimulates our immune system, and it can even lead to heightened serotonin. Hmm. It helps calm us down. It makes us happier. Just from digging in the dirt.
27: Yeah.
1: And mm-hmm. so for me, yes, absolutely, with all of the emotional connections and just that feeling of you know, the joy you get when you see your garden. But then there are a lot of direct benefits of gardening in nature on human health. And so mm-hmm. just getting outside and getting dirty, and, you know, like my grandpa used to say, just rub some dirt on it, you know, when you get hurt. Yeah. Sure enough, it is a big benefit.
27: That's so interesting.
0: Yeah.
27: Now, you know, I think a lot of people think about native gardens, which really makes me mad, but native gardens or wildlife gardens, that they're just a wild mess. Mm-hmm. And it doesn't have to be like that.
0: Right.
27: I do feel like it's important to add an element of design. You know, the winding path,
0: 100%,
27: first of all.
0: Yeah.
27: The proper placement of plants for texture, for flowers, for repetition, all the classic reasons, mm-hmm. or elements of design are still important. Now, some people want a prairie.
0: I think they're even more important.
27: Yeah, yeah, to make it a garden, basically.
0: Right. Mm-hmm.
27: Yeah, good point. But other people are like, no, I just want to throw seeds out. I want a prairie. That's okay, too. But for me, I like to see a little bit of the human touch.
1: Yeah, there's a lot of people that reach out to us because we also have put prairies in on for private homeowners, mm-hmm. And people reach out and they'll want a prairie in their front yard, and I immediately ask, okay, well, first, do you have an HOA? Because if you do, that's really it's not going to last long, right? Mm-hmm. But one of the tricks that I've learned, and Sarah, tell me what you think about this, because this is what we practice, and I tell people this. If you're going to do that, if you're going to put just a bunch of, you know, prairie seeds in your yard, one, at least have some kind of edging around it. Have something around it.
0: Oh, for sure.
27: Yeah.
1: And mow around it. Make a really sharp edge around that crazy, wild, and wonderful bed.
27: The number one way of indicating that this is planted.
1: Yes.
27: Yeah.
1: And people, I have grass in my yard and I use it to show, to showcase that
27: this great pathway.
1: Yeah, like this is intentional. This is my grass. This is not just an untended bed of weeds. Mm-hmm. But have that border, even if it's in stone.
0: You have to have clean lines borders, whether it's a retaining wall or a stone edge or something that makes it clear that this is intentional and it's not neglected.
1: It goes so far. It looks so much better when you just sort of tidy it up.
27: And a little structure, a shrub. Most of these are perennial gardens, but shrubs are very good for wildlife as well.
0: Yeah.
27: And a shrub or a small tree or even a large one, well-placed, It can make, it's just a difference maker.
0: It can pull it together.
27: Pull it together is a way of saying that.
0: And you still have to, after you sow the wildflower seeds, it's not just a sow it and walk away.
1: Yeah.
0: That prairie in this region is doing its best to turn into a forest. So you're going to have volunteer trees in there. You're going to have...
27: And that's an issue, like the maintenance issue, where these gardens... A lot of people will say, oh, they're easier to maintain because they self-sow, they do their own thing. But
0: they still require maintenance.
27: Weeding is infinitely harder usually because...
0: Yeah, they require more knowledge.
27: You need to know what the weeds are and what the plants are as they're coming up, especially.
0: Yes.
27: So that's...
0: Because there will be things that come up that you don't want.
27: Oh,
0: That will take over the things that you do want.
27: I got fooled. I have some well-behaved solidagos in my garden, and then suddenly, there's one that's taller, and Canadian goldenrod had blown in, and now I'm like, oh, panic mode, maybe we'll bring this up after the break, but I've been noticing with the tick, the increase in ticks, the need for a little bit more order, and spaces, the path. The space, the garden, are becoming, it's just becoming more important. So, we might take that on. We'll even let Ron speak maybe when we get back. We're sorry to hog the microphone so much, but we'll carry on this conversation when we get back. Also, we'll take your call. Give us a call if you want to, 800-823-8255. We'll be right back.
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27: It is How To Saturday here on 55KRC, the talk station at home with Gary Sullivan. 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And welcome back. Let's Garden with Scott Berline. I'm here with Sarah Geiger-Bean, Corey Christopher, and Ron Rothis, and we're talking the confluence of gardening and nature. And just during the break, Corey, we were talking about, you know, the need for, you know, the landscape industry, the green industry, to sort of catch up a little bit with the momentum. A lot of people want to do this stuff, but all the intricacies of how to establish it, how to design it, how to maintain it, it's hard to find companies that can handle that full range with a whole different style of planting. And you know, it's a thing.
1: Yeah, absolutely. And I think there are two things going on. People who want what they would say, you know, low or no maintenance gardens, right, which don't exist.
27: Yeah, right.
1: Jinx. They do not exist. I would say, from my perspective as a gardener, so I'm from a family of gardeners, I love spending time outside, and pulling a few weeds to me isn't that arduous. It's not that
27: gardening.
1: It's gardening, and yeah. I enjoy that. And so I don't see that as being high maintenance. But there are people who want to embrace more native landscaping or native gardening, but they're not from a gardening background. They may not quite understand what maintenance is required. Mm-hmm. And so I think they can be surprised when they realize that, no, this still needs tending. You still need some maintenance here.
27: You still hear some bad info, like, you know, soil prep isn't necessary.
1: Yeah.
27: Sometimes it really is.
1: Yeah.
27: And
0: or like also, native plants don't need water.
27: They don't need water.
1: Oh, right. Yeah, right.
27: Yeah.
1: And so you have landscaping companies that are there. I think they serve a great purpose when they're trying to help people who may not have the time or the knowledge to take care of their own landscaping. But those landscape companies were trained in very traditional types of landscaping. And so a lot of the people that are coming out to your yard or to these gardens, they don't know, you know, a cup plant from a pokeweed, from a Johnson grass, from, and because they weren't taught that.
27: Right.
1: And so how can they possibly help you if you're trying to move more into sort of low impact, eco green native gardening? So absolutely, I think we need, and
27: it's a real opportunity for a company that wants to take this on.
1: It is.
27: And teach their employees, you know, all the skills necessary. And
1: it's, yeah, and it's something that, again, with the opening of the field station at the Nature Center, one of the things I'm wanting to do is, I'm a little guilty of sort of pointing fingers at those landscape companies and saying, you guys should be doing a better job at doing this.
27: Yeah, right.
1: Well, but who's taught those professionals this sort of new field?
27: It's so, come on so fast.
1: Yeah. Mm-hmm. Yeah. And so one of the things I'm wanting to do is to provide some kind of venue, some opportunity for, well, people like us to come in and help these companies learn some of these new skills so that you can have a native, ecologically appropriate, is what I've tried to lean into now, ecologically appropriate yard, and have some landscape companies that are able to help you because they have that training and knowledge.
0: Yeah. And if you're looking for a landscape company, of course, I'm biased because I work for a landscape company. But you're right. There is a real knowledge gap. And even over the last few years, myself as a professional, I feel like I've learned a ton on this subject that I was never taught early career. And
27: everybody's still learning, I think.
0: Everybody, you know? Yeah, we're all still learning. That's why I'm growing so many plants at home, because I'm wanting to learn the plants. But this is not, it's not a hands-off style of gardening. It's not a low knowledge style of gardening.
27: Definitely
0: so
27: not.
0: If you don't have the knowledge and don't want to get the knowledge of to be able to go out there and tell the difference between the grasses that you want there and Johnson grass, which can destroy your garden, that one species can just destroy your garden, then you need to look for a company that has experience managing these landscapes, not just planting them, but ask them, what is your experience managing this type of garden if you're bringing someone in and to take care of it?
27: Is it makes for the good argument, I think, of dipping your toe in, not jumping in with both feet.
0: Yes.
27: You know, ease into it. Start small and build out from there and start simple.
0: Yes.
27: By all means, start simple.
0: And that is not the instinct that I see most often. Most often with people that are getting into this, it's the I want one of everything approach. And then they bring me in and they're like, it's a mess. And it's like, well, this is the hardest situation for me as a designer. We can't keep all these plants, you know? So maybe start with a palette of five plants that you know exactly what they look like when they're emerging in the spring. Yeah. And you know what belongs and what doesn't belong. Because then when something pops up, you know that it doesn't belong, and you can pull it.
27: Corey's been dying to make a
1: book. Well, I love this line of conversation because I think, again, I'll sort of fall on this sword. I think a lot of the pro native people, let's say, are they sometimes we get so in our own heads and we're so like proud of what we're doing that when there's a newbie or somebody who's just getting started, they come in and say, what are your favorite plants? And instantly I'm going to those rarer native plants that I think are so gorgeous, not realizing, but they're not that easy to take care of. And I've heard professionals discourage people from planting things like purple coneflower or black-eyed Susan, because they just spread too much. You're not going to want them. Everybody's got them. That's okay. Like I get that some of these can be like black-eyed Susans can be a little bit of a bully. Northern sea oaks is another one that I love that they discourage
27: right
1: people
27: place,
1: from using it.
27: Right,
1: and it's like if you can find a few species, if you're just starting, find a few of those native species that you know do well.
27: Right.
1: And learn those species, learn where to put them in your yard. And start slow. And if you're an experienced gardener and you've been doing this for years and somebody's just starting out, understand that they may not want the, you know, don't start sending them to find, you know, Royal Catchfly because you love it, because they may never find it. And if they get it, they may not know exactly how to take care of it.
0: Mm-hmm.
1: Recognize that some of the people just getting started, they need some easy wins at the beginning.
27: Absolutely. Yeah. So important. I hate seeing people get discouraged because they're trying too much at the beginning. And I get the enthusiasm. I've been there mm-hmm. myself. And you know, what really irks me though is the purists who, you know, get online, some person brand new to gardening, you know, like, the calorie pear looks so pretty. And instantly they're attacked like a swarm of, you know, bees. And it's like,
0: how
27: could you say something like that? You know, and it's, you're evil. And
0: that doesn't help.
27: It doesn't help. It's like people need it. This gardening is wide and it's complex, and there's so many things about it that change and are different areas. Weather changes it, pests, all these things. It's like we need a little grace.
1: The eco shaming drives me nuts.
27: Yeah. It's just a bad thing.
0: It's not a competition.
27: No. A lot of the worst offenders of that are the ones who are in that beginning intermediate step. They've gone through the learning phase themselves, mm-hmm. and now they think they know everything. They read Ptolemy, they read this book, or whatever. And they're all in on it. And it's like, wait, back up.
0: Yeah,
27: back up.
0: You can learn a lot from books, but a garden will always humble you, and it should. You should be humbled by a garden and learn from it.
27: Well, when we get back, Corey, you're on board to tell us some of your best plants and your best practices for, let's say, somebody getting started.
1: Okay.
27: So you won't want to miss that at all. You're listening to Let's Garden with Scott Berline. Just a few minutes and we'll be back.

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8: Millions across the West, from Arizona to Montana, are at risk of flash flooding today because of monsoon weather. It's monsoon season in the Southwest, and forecasters say a significant surge of moisture from Mexico is expected to push thunderstorm activity into the Rockies this weekend. Today, forecasters warn that heavy downpours can fill dry washes quickly, and gusty winds could create dust storms. Areas recovering from wildfires can expect debris flows, and hikers are being urged to avoid canyons and arroyos. California Governor Gavin Newsom has signed an executive order calling for more AI regulation. The order, signed Friday, calls for more outside experts to check on the safety and security of AI, along with independent reviews. The executive order brings together top experts who will, within 2 months, suggest ways for California to make its AI safety laws even stronger, like creating safety plans and requiring emergency shutoff switches for advanced AI. I'm Lisa Taylor.
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10: Right.
11: Real Woods is today.
10: Today, so okay.
11: 4949 Tealtown Road. 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
10: 55 KRC, the talk station. 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And welcome back. You're listening to Let's Garden with Scott Berline, Sarah Geiger, Bame Beam, across from me, Corey Christopher, and Ron Rothis, all concluding this program this morning. It's been very fun. I'm really glad that you all came in. It's been wonderful. And Corey, we wanted to kind of like give you a minute to just sort of talk about, you know, some of your favorite plants and practices for getting a wildlife garden started.
11: Yeah, I've been thinking about what a terrible question that is, because there's so many.
10: I know.
11: It's so hard. Well, I have a few of my favorites, plants that I use, and plants that I love. Well, plants that I love and plants that I hate that I love.
10: Yeah.
11: All native, mostly all native. One of the ones that I've become really fond of this year is blue sage. I just discovered it. It is not the showiest. I'm trying to think what the species
10: blue sage
11: name
10: is. It's not Garganicum or whatever.
11: I'm gonna look it up and find it. But it spreads a little more than I anticipated.
10: Is it a perennial?
11: It is a perennial.
10: Oh, okay.
11: Azurea, salvia azurea. It is very pretty.
10: Yeah.
11: But it can be a little bit of a bully. But what I've done in my yard, the other plant that I hate that I love, is northern sea oats.
10: Yeah,
11: I love it.
10: I just, if it's in a pretty garden, don't let it go to seed. But the seeds are so beautiful. That's part of why you want it.
11: It is. And so what I did is I pitted two bullies against each other. And so I've got a little place in my back where I've got the blue sage and the northern sea oats that are just fighting it out over the space. And so far it's working. But of the plants that behave themselves, prairie drop seed.
10: Oh, yeah.
11: Spirobolus heterolepis.
10: Yes, that's right.
11: And it smells like cilantro, so if you do not like cilantro, you may not like the smell of cilantro.
10: You'll walk through the garden, you'll smell it.
11: I love it.
10: I do too.
11: I plant it by my front windows because I love it so much. But it's the reason I like it not only is because I love the smell. I think it's fluffy and pretty. But if you've got like a brick house, if it's stone or stucco, it softens it so much. Mm. Like it gives it. It's a little more. It's like having a stuffy in your front yard. Like it's just, it looks like you can go to bed right in the middle of it. So that's one of my favorites. And the one I'll offer one more of my all time favorites, and it does well here. It is a native. And I know not everyone's going to be from Ohio, but Lonicera sempervirens. So it is our local coral honeysuckle.
10: The coral honeysuckle. Mm-hmm. It's a native, not a honeysuckle like you're thinking.
11: Correct. Yes, yeah. It is a native honeysuckle. I have multiple of them.
10: So useful.
11: It grows just about everywhere.
10: Yeah.
11: It doesn't take over your masonry. So when you say vine, it needs to be sort of supported.
10: It's a really well-behaved vine.
11: Mm-hmm. And hummingbirds go absolutely crazy for it.
10: Forever.
11: It blooms. Yeah. And so it's one of those plants that I think everybody should have at least a couple spots for it in their yard. So those are the ones that I typically recommend to people. But then there's others. Like talking of goldenrod, blue-stemmed goldenrod is one that I don't think we use enough. Mm-hmm. And it does really well in shade. I have a big patch of it in my bag. And the reason, it's another one that I say I hate that I love. And the reason, it's like the sea oats or the blue sage. The reason I say that is those three species do really well in my yard. I don't know what it is about the soil chemistry or the light, or they love it and they spread and they dig their roots in. And a lot of people, when they get a plant like that in their yard, they think it's a bad plant. It's taking over. It's like, well, yeah, it might be a little bit of a bully, but
10: If you know that going in, and account for it.
11: And it loves your yard. So take advantage of that. So I've got a few patches of the sea oats and of the blue-stem goldenrod that they self-selected where they were going to be.
10: Yeah.
11: They decide, they showed up. And so I just leveraged that and said, okay, this wants to be a blue-stem goldenrod bed under this cedar.
10: It's so interesting. I planted a prairie one time and it was a flat field in Indian Hill. Minimal little differences in water, in moisture, minimal little difference in topography. And I threw, seed mixes around. And after a few years, you're seeing how the plants are sorting themselves out. And for whatever reason, this plant, likes it just a little higher on the soil profile. And this one just seems to love it, you know, in that one little spot. And you don't know why, you know. And this happens when you put things in your garden. I've gotten plants that somebody said, watch that one. I'm giving it to you, but watch it. It's a bully, and it struggles for years.
11: Yeah.
10: But yet something that's supposed to be hard thrives.
11: Yep. Mm-hmm. I think this is going to sound crazy, but I think gardens are a lot like puppies in that, you know, you can always adopt your puppy, but you adopt your dog. You get your dog as a puppy and you think it's going to look the way it looks and it's going to behave the way it's behaving now. And what you don't realize is that they change over time and you still love your dog. Like I love my dog mostly. And it's the same way with gardens. You can plant it and have some idea of what it's going to look like.
10: Yeah.
11: And instead of fighting it and trying to force it to be something it's not, I'm more likely to lean into, okay, it's wanting to become this.
10: I'll struggle. I'll be stubborn with a plant one or two times, three times maybe. And after that, it's like, nah, I just don't know what it is. And you know, son of a gun, that plant is just thriving.
11: Yep.
10: Take pieces of it, put it in. And you're off and running.
11: Yeah. So I think just having that sort of
12: being willing to be surprised. I think that's one of the best parts about gardening.
11: Mm-hmm. Oh yeah, you never know what you're actually going to get.
10: Mm-hmm. Once in a while, I'll just get seed packets of various perennials and just throw them around the garden where I think they'll be okay. Mm-hmm. You know, most times I never see anything, many times, but other times, you know, you get that really pleasant surprise. Mm-hmm. It's just, oh man, it loved it there.
12: Mm-hmm. Yeah. Yeah. And seeds are cheap.
10: They are cheap. It's a great way to experiment. You know, mm-hmm. usually take half the packet and kind of spread it around. And the other half, I'm sowing in the winter in my basement, mm-hmm. my dungeon.
11: And I do. When people get seeds, and I see a lot of people asking or purchasing seeds in spring, and I tell people, okay, if they're native, if these are a native packet of wildflowers, Thanksgiving. I tend to go everything by holidays, like Thanksgiving.
10: Yeah. Mm-hmm. Yeah.
11: Go outside and plant those seeds in your yard.
10: Mm-hmm.
11: If you're starting your seeds indoors, Valentine's Day, that's when you can get started indoors. Or St. Patrick's Day.
10: Mm-hmm. Yeah, right.
11: St. Patrick's Day, depending on what it is. And so just helping people figure out how starting seeds are cheap, but they can be such a letdown if you don't get that bloom.
12: If you want to do a seeded meadow, sow it in the fall because you're only going to get the seeds that don't need stratification if you do it in the spring.
11: And you're not going to see anything substantial for 3 years.
10: Right, for most perennials. It's,
11: unless you find, you can go to certain, there are seed companies that we use and I love, and most of them have seed mixes, and as long as you get some annuals in there so that the first year there's a little bit of pop of color and you're not disappointed.
10: Instant gratification is important.
11: Yep, because those the purple cone flowers and a lot of those others, they are not going to be blooming year.
10: Mm-hmm. Save me with the prairie I was talking about before is, the first year, the family was older. I'm trying to get something going. I added some plugs and plants, but mostly it was seed mix. And that first spring, I was just dreading the call. It's like, hey, this thing is a muddy, awful mess. And I was like, it's coming. It's coming. I know it's coming. But in part of the seed mix I had that Coreopsis.
12: Tinctura?
10: Tinctura.
11: Oh, yeah.
10: In it. She called me up. I got the call. And it's like, yeah. I love it. It's so beautiful. I'm like, I'll be right there. It was just a striking prairie full of that in full bloom. And it was so great.
12: Mm-hmm.
10: And that was the only year
12: that. But you have to understand, that's a moment that is not going to happen in that meadow again.
10: Yeah.
12: And part of my job is educating people, that the first year is unique. Unless you are going to start over from scratch every year, you can't keep and hold that. You can get a different meadow and it will evolve over time. But that's what's fun about these things is that you get to see the progression and you get to see a plant community age. These are not just little plants surrounded by mulch as individuals. It's a whole community. And it goes through its newborn stage, its adolescence, and it finally gets to maturity.
10: Yeah.
11: And it's my rule of thumb is if you do want to do more this naturalistic plantings, it is a 3-year process before
10: you really get results.
11: It just did. That's just what is it? The sleep creep leap.
12: Yeah,
10: that's it.
11: Rule of thumb. So just hang in there. It will work. But it still takes maintenance. But
12: yeah.
10: And the other thought that just occurred to me is, you know, correcting your mistakes is not a failure. If that plant just isn't right there, it looks ugly, it doesn't function. It's not, digging it up and moving it somewhere else is gardening.
11: And ask for help. If you've got neighbors that are into gardening, ask them what they're doing, what plant to do well.
10: Public gardens, botanical gardens, a lot of park districts. Mm-hmm. You know, there are a lot of classes and a lot of ways to learn. Get hands-on experience. Volunteer for crying out loud, you know?
11: Yeah, we've got a native plant club at the Cincinnati Nature Center just because there were so many people that wanted to share what they knew and learn more. Mm-hmm. And you get these people together and, you know, I've only shown up a couple times because I'm not in charge of it, but every time I was there, I'm hearing things like, I didn't know that species. I didn't know how to do that thing. There are people who are doing all these cool experiments in their yards and they're happy to share what they've learned. Mm-hmm. You just got to ask for the help.
10: Yeah.
12: Yeah.
10: Well, this has been a really fun conversation.

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9: President Trump is making good on his White House ban of three major news outlets. We get the latest from Lisa Taylor.
10: MS Now said its journalists have been denied access to the White House grounds on Saturday. The move comes a day after Trump said he's barring CNN, MS Now, and Politico due to what he called their constant reporting of fiction and lies about him. In a statement posted on X this morning, MS Now said, "The White House belongs to the American people, and the decisions made inside are funded by our tax dollars."
9: The news outlet vowed to take all necessary steps to defend its right under the First Amendment, which guarantees freedom of the press. The U.S. will be placing more sanctions on Russia over its war with Ukraine. President Trump on Friday signed a bill called the Lindsey Graham Sanctioning Russia and Iran Act of 2026. The bill targets Russia's economy over its continued military aggression in Ukraine and will expand sanctions on Iran. It also allows Trump to impose tariffs on countries that are within the top five purchasers of Russian oil, including China and India. Forecasters say heavy rain is likely across much of the U.S. as summer winds down. A flood threat is in effect through the weekend from the plains to the East Coast. The flood threat will then shift eastward through Tuesday across the Midwest and to the Northeast. William Shatner is trading starships for heavy metal. The 95-year-old, best known for his role as Captain Kirk in the Star Trek franchise, will now enter the world of mosh pits as his band takes the stage at Chicago's Rio Fest tomorrow. Shatner is not entirely new to the music industry, releasing spoken word, rock, and blues albums over the years, including his debut album, The Transformed Man, in 1968.
11: Just another day of organized happiness, like all the others.
9: Ahead of the festival, Shatner signed a new contract, which requires that a boat renamed in his honor so he can once again captain a ship. I'm Lisa Carton.
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9: As California communities struggle with the idea of data centers in their neighborhood, South San Jose residents say a nearby data center creates constant noise and bright lights in their backyards. Jim Forbes has more.
14: Mayor Matt Mahan met with some of the residents.
15: I do hear like a very low-grade kind of hum.
14: Neighbors say the noise gets worse when it's hot. The city is now considering whether to make stricter standards for data centers. Cities across the state are also worried about the amount of electricity and water data centers use. Some cities have even put a pause on new data centers for now.
9: President Trump is unveiling lower medication prices for state Medicaid programs. He made the announcement in the Oval Office Friday.
16: Today, we're launching the program that will provide the most favored nation discounts to state Medicaid programs, covering nearly 70 million Americans.
9: Trump said the U.S. has gone from paying the highest medication costs to the lowest under him. He pointed to him negotiating for most favored nation pricings for the falling costs. The president added states will save billions of dollars under the new discount program. More than 200 U.S. service members are honored in Hawaii after being identified over the past year. More from Jennifer Kuiper.
17: The Defense POW MIA Accounting Agency has hosted its 2026 Prisoner of War and Missing in Action Recognition Day ceremony. Attendees gathered at the National Memorial Cemetery of the Pacific at Punch Bowl Friday to hear the names of those identified since the last ceremony. The annual event notes the nation's commitment to account for missing service members and honor the fallen.
9: Singer-songwriter Duncan Sheik is dead at the age of 56. According to the New York Times, his mother said he died of organ failure Thursday night. Sheik was known for the Grammy-nominated song Barely Breathing. In a statement on his Instagram, it said the world has lost a singular talent and deeply influential voice in music and theater. I'm Lisa Carton.
18: Best time of the day, I get to say good afternoon. Welcome to hour number four, and you're at home with Jerry Sullivan, taking you through another weekend, getting a few things done around the home. This hour is brought to you by Culligan Water. 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It can take out 70 different impurities. Which is lead and arsenic and chrome. Get your water checked. If you don't have a water softener or you're looking for some real pure water for drinking or cooking, I have a Culligan system in my home and have had it for, I don't know, 14, 15 years. Love it. It's Culligan.com. Get them out there and just test the water and see what you got. I think you'll be glad you did. It makes a big difference. All right, so you can call the Culligan man, and we thank them for sponsoring this hour of the show. And back to the phones we go. If you'd like to join us, do so. It's 513-749-5500. And Rita, welcome.
19: Oh, thank you, Gary. Thanks for taking my call. My question concerns the front steps on my home. I had the driveway and the steps replaced 3 or 4 years ago. The steps are actually sandstone slabs. I have an L-shaped ranch, and the steps sit right in that corner of the L. And when the gutters leak, which they do, no matter what we do to them, they leak. They're wearing out the sandstone. You can see it's chipping off. Like, is there any product we can put on there to stop that from happening?
18: Well, no, the problem is the gutters. Obviously, you know that. And sandstone is soft.
19: Right.
18: Certainly sealing it with a breathable sealer will help. But there's two things. You know, it's kind of like, how can I stop the Colorado River from cutting through the Grand Canyon?
19: Not happening.
18: Yeah, you know, so, I mean, that's kind of what's going on. If it's a steady drip or a steady stream or it just gushes out when it rains real hard, that always wear and tear. And even sealing it isn't going to protect it from that. Sealing it would just minimize the water penetration that goes into the sandstone. Sandstone's very absorbent. It's very soft. So we can't, you know, unless we replace the gutters, we can't do anything about the dripping water. I mean, we can, but it's an investment. But we can protect it from water penetration. So that's kind of where we're at.
19: I feel it. Well, you know, we're getting our gutters replaced, hopefully, in a few weeks. But the gutters, I had three different gutter companies, including Leaf Filter, who put the leaf filters on my gutters. But all three of those companies told me the gutters are hung properly, they're at the right angle, you know, whatever. Mm-hmm. And yet nothing that's been done has been able to stop that gutter from leaking in that corner. So since I'm having the soffits replaced on the house, I'm going to do the gutters too.
18: Right.
19: I'm afraid I'm going to have the same problem.
18: Well, let me ask you a couple questions. So you use the word leaking. Are they leaking or are they overflowing?
19: They're not. I don't think they're overflowing. But if you get that drip, it's like it runs behind the gutter and drips down. Sometimes it runs over the front of the gutter.
18: If it's running behind the gutter, the problem could be the drip edge from the roofing may not be extending out into the gutter.
19: Okay.
18: So that's one thing. If it's dripping by the seam, it could be the seam needs to be sealed from inside the gutter. It seems to me.
19: We did that several times.
18: Okay. So if it's going behind the gutter, you know, they could cut some aluminum flashing, tuck it up underneath the first row of shingles. To make sure that water's getting into the gutter. A big problem a lot of homeowners are having, me included right now, is the amount of these rains. And if we have, in my house, I have two roofs that meet, and they're pretty steep roofs. So it's creating a waterfall that the gutters, even though they're 5-inch gutters, and even though the drip edges into the gutter, it just can't drink that much water. And so it's overflowing. Maybe yours is tilted back and it's going behind. I mean, they should be able to, quite honestly, I mean, you know, between the drip edge, the seams or something like that, if it's able to take water, I don't know that the leaf filters, whether that's impeding it taking all that water, I don't know that either. But if the water's going behind the gutter, it's usually a drip edge problem.
19: Okay, good to know. I will make sure we address that with the person who puts the new gutters up.
18: Okay, very good.
19: Thank you. I appreciate the information. Right. Can I ask one more question?
18: Sure, sure.
19: Mm-hmm. When they redid my steps, they cut some of my aluminum siding, so now I have these big, like, 3-inch gaps around the steps, and I've been looking for aluminum siding. I was told they don't sell it anymore. Is that right?
18: Oh, I think you can get aluminum siding or steel siding. I don't know if you're going to be able to find a match for it. That could be a bigger issue. One of the things, do you have somebody you're working with on that siding?
19: I was going to have my nephew, who's kind of a handyman, Andy? Jack of all trades, but he's done siding before.
18: Okay.
19: And he has a break and everything. But he also did a house last year where he put that, well, they call it barn siding.
18: Yes.
19: I don't know. It's not aluminum. It's steel, maybe. I don't know.
18: Right.
19: He's going to put, we're going to switch the front of the house to that because if I can't match the siding, and I don't want to do the entire house.
18: Right. Right. Know, well, that's an option, and another option is there is some PVC, like molding. It's AZAC is the name of it, and they make different configurations of molding, and it could be painted, or it comes in white. Maybe you could trim that base. Again, I'd have to see it, but if he does that kind of work, he's going to tell you, no, he's crazy. That's not going to work. Or, yeah, that's an idea. If it's an idea that would work, my guess is he probably would have thought of it. But you might just run that by him, too.
19: Okay. It's AZAC, you said?
18: Yeah. Mm-hmm. AZAC.
19: A-Z-E-K.
18: AZAC.
19: Oh, E-K. Right. AZAC. One more question, if you have time, real briefly.
18: Sure.
19: My sister has a problem with fruit flies coming out of the drains, and she used different things, and she's used Osem in the drains. She's still having the problem.
18: Mm-hmm.
19: Oh, Drainbow? She used Drainbow, not Osem.
18: Yeah.
19: Any idea, anything else she could put in there?
18: Does she got a lot of house plants?
19: No.
18: Okay.
19: I don't think she has any.
18: Okay. Because they lay eggs in the...
19: Right.
18: This is that to be a problem. There is a drain fly trap, or you could make your own. Has she done the vinegar and water thing yet, or no?
19: I believe she did, and I think she even put bleach down there.
18: Yeah. Well, if she's done the vinegar and water thing and still has them and has used everything, one time a restaurateur called this show and said the only way he could ever get rid of them. He goes, it takes about a week, but it's no problem. He goes, you just get yourself a little fan, a little battery-operated fan about the size of your hand, and you aim it right for that drain.
19: Okay.
18: And it runs on batteries or it plugs in. Just let that fan go, and they can't tolerate that fan, that wind. And eventually they'll die off, and they won't come back.
19: Okay.
18: I know it sounds crazy. I've mentioned that, and I've had people say, man, that really works. So maybe that's an option.
19: Do you have to have the fan pointing directly down into the drain or just blowing across?
18: No, just over the drain, just so that when they're leaving the drain, they're like, what the heck's going on here?
19: right. Okay. Well, I thank you for all the information. I appreciate it, and we love listening to your show.
18: Thank you, Rita. Appreciate it. Take care. All right, let's take a break. Dennis, you'll be up first, and if you'd like to join us, we got a spot for you, 800-823-8255, and you're at home with Gary Sullivan right here on 55KRC, the talk station.
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18: All right, back at it we go. Just about 12:19 on your Saturday. Hope it's been a good day. Skies are still looking okay, so maybe you can get a project or two done outside or at least check on some. Won't be long. We'll be talking about shutting off the water outside, looking for places that insects invade our homes, and we'll be chatting a lot about fall projects in no time at all. But we got plenty of fall summer projects to wrap up. That's a fact. That's a fact. It's been a wet, wet summer. All right, let's go to Dennis. Dennis, welcome.
28: Yeah, good morning.
18: Morning.
28: Oh, and happy 39th birthday, too.
18: Well, thank you, man. I've been dancing like a 39-year-old also.
28: Gutter Brush, what is their phone number?
18: I don't know. I know it's gutterbrush.com and it's on that phone number, but offhand, I don't have the number off the top of my head.
28: Okay.
18: So,
28: do you know, have any discounts going right now?
18: I don't think they do, but they will have, I'll bet you, in the next probably month.
28: Okay.
18: But, right. And usually, I don't know, usually I think it's around 20%, somewhere in that area. They usually always, in fact, right. I was thinking about that this morning. I haven't really talked to them for a while. But if you go to gutterbrush.com, and if you want to call them, they're the nicest people in the world. Say, I want to buy these, and I want to get them in before the lease fall, and I know you always have a discount on Gary's show. See, I bet you can cut a deal.
28: That's what I'm looking for.
18: Yeah, I think you can. And really, right now is a great time to put that gutter brush in.
28: That's why another reason why I'm calling right now. It's that time.
18: Yes, it is. Yes, it is.
28: All right. Firewood.
18: Mm-hmm.
28: I have some, like, mushrooms growing out of the butt end of some of my firewood. I was just wondering if that's safe for the fireplace.
18: Well, you know, yeah, it'll be safe, but what it's telling you is there's moisture. So where you screw up a fireplace is wood that isn't really seasoned or is wet. So what I would do is, just take a log and drop it on some concrete from about your waist down. If it sounds like a baseball bat, you're good to go. It may just be wet on the surface. If it sounds like a thud, there's too much moisture in that log. Have they been sitting outside for a while, or have
28: I cut like 2-3 years in advance all the time.
18: Okay, all right. So you know all about
28: and
18: that.
28: Then this year, yeah, then this year's wood is, well, next year's wood will be put in cover, under cover for next year. This year's is been sitting dry.
18: Okay. You know, I think the 10% or less of water, I don't know if you got a moisture meter. That's one way to tell. Dropping it's another way to tell. When there's mushrooms, I mean, I got mushrooms in my lawn this year, which is crazy for August.
28: Oh, my God,
18: September.
28: Yes.
18: You know, so there's a lot of wetness out there, and we've had great volumes of rain. So normally, you know, if you cut it and set it outside and it's a year old, you're ready to go. But maybe not this year.
28: Yeah. All right. Well, those are my questions, Gary.
18: There you go, Dennis. Thank you much. Appreciate the call. Thank you. Take care. All right, which begs a couple of tips on firewood. I know I've given them before. I usually start tossing them out there around August. People buying wood or getting wood delivered. Again, you want to make sure that that wood is a year old. That's the rule of thumb, a year old. But then when you get it, it's probably not going to be a year old. But anyway, that's the rule of thumb. The older the wood, the grayer the wood, the more the wood grain is split and exposed. That's telling you it's older wood. And again, having it seasoned for a year is a good thing. I told you about the drop test to see how seasoned it is. You can also buy a moisture meter. Which is, they have it with prongs now, and they have it without prongs now, where they can give you the volume of water content in that wood, certainly below 10%. You might even look and double-check me. I don't think it goes down to 5%, but I think it's 10%. And don't burn it if it's got more than that moisture content in it. Now, storing it. The worst thing you can do with wood is stack it against the house and put a plastic tarp over it all the way down to the ground. That's probably the worst. Well, storing it in the garage might be worse. But doing it against the house, north side, tarp all the way to the ground is probably the worst. So really what you want it is out away from the house. You want it where the and you want it on a off the ground, so you can get, you know, you can stack it with a holder that's off the ground, usually like a metal post, something like that. And if you get it where the prevailing wind can blow through that wood, the drying effect is quicker. If you want to put a tarp on it to protect it from rains and getting wet, you can, you know, you could take a tarp and just tarp the top and the sides. In other words, don't put it down to the ground because the ground is wet. I was talking about mushrooms being growing in the yard, so the yard's wet. If you put a plastic cover over that and it's really warm, yeah, you got the picture. It's going to suck that moisture right out of the ground. It's going to create its own, you know, I don't know, weather pattern inside that tarp. It's going to be very hot, and it's going to be very humid, and the logs are going to be very wet. So that is not the way you want to store. You want the wind blowing through it. If you want to cover the top and the side, that's fine. Don't go down to the ground, away from the house, prevailing wind blowing through, and bingo, you're in. If you haven't ordered wood yet, obviously hardwoods, oaks, maples, walnuts, apple, that type of thing, no pines. And if you haven't had your chimney inspected yet, I'd give the chimney care company a call and get that chimney looked at. I say it a lot, and If you don't know what's going on in that chimney and you haven't had it inspected, you know, 5 years, six, 10 years, you need to have that inspected before you create that first fire. If you just bought a house and you didn't have the chimney inspected, you need to have the chimney inspected. Because it's possible that you can have a chimney fire. You got creosote in there, and you could have had a chimney fire. The first chimney fire usually doesn't get you. But when you lose the liner and everything, and there's cracks inside that chimney, the second fire does have a tendency. And you just watch the news. When the weather changes and gets cold, you watch how the news starts covering house fires. They don't mention the chimney. Sometimes they will. But it'll be electrical that's, you know, overtaxed with space heaters, and a chimney that hasn't really been inspected for a long time. And we get lazy because, you know, we got chimney cleaning logs. And, you know, what's anything? Is there anything greater than that? You know, you just put this log in there, burn it. It's like, my chimney's clean. And they do a good job. But, again, maintenance, not everybody does the maintenance or knows of new products. And even if you're using a chimney cleaning log, you still should have that inspected every couple years. And maybe it'll need cleaning, maybe it won't, but it will check to see if there was any problems. In other words, any liners. And if somebody comes out and does an inspection of your chimney and there's some cracks in it, and they're not showing you the cracks on a video, get another estimate. They should be able to show you exactly what the issue is. And there's also different ways you can have that repaired or the liner replaced or installed. I mean, this is an expensive proposition. A chimney that is going to be used and it's got a compromised liner, I mean, you can be $7,000-$9,000 or more. So there are different things you can do. You want to make sure that that problem really exists. If you want to get a second opinion, that's fine. But, you know, if you can see it and they're videotaping it as they're putting up the camera or putting down the camera in the chimney, you know, it's authentic, right? You can very much see it. But they're just telling you that's a problem, I'd be a little suspicious and a little careful. All right, coming up next, the other thing we got to think about as we head into or spend more time inside is carpets and area rugs. And we'll discuss that when we come back as we continue. You're at home with Gary Sullivan right here on 55KRC, the talk station.
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9: President Trump is making good on his White House ban of three major news outlets. We get the latest from Lisa Taylor.
7: MS Now said its journalists have been denied access to the White House grounds on Saturday. The move comes a day after Trump said he's barring CNN, MS Now, and Politico due to what he called their constant reporting of fiction and lies about him. In a statement posted on X this morning, MS Now said the White House belongs to the American people and the decisions made inside are funded by our tax dollars.
9: The news outlet vowed to take all necessary steps to defend its right under the First Amendment, which guarantees freedom of the press. The U.S. will be placing more sanctions on Russia over its war with Ukraine. On Friday, President Trump signed a bill called the Lindsey Graham Sanctioning Russia and Iran Act of 2026. The bill targets Russia's economy over its continued military aggression in Ukraine and will expand sanctions in Iran. And singer-songwriter Duncan Sheik is dead at the age of 56. I'm Lisa Carton.
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18: All right, back to work we go. At home with Gary Sullivan, 12:33 it is, and the weekend is upon us, and always kind of checking out things around the home. So what's the carpets in your house look like? Yeah, I know you got wood. I know you got a little ceramic. I know you got other things, but I know you also have big area rugs. Our man Tim O'Connell is joining us, and he is the man behind Magna Dry. And Tim, welcome again at Home with Gary Sullivan. How are you?
10: Good. How are you doing, Gary?
18: I'm doing fine. And I just saw this note. It says Magna Dry is celebrating 45 years in business.
10: That's correct. Charlie and Elmer started in 1981, and along with some good help and some good employees, we've been able to stay in business for that long. We're very proud of that.
18: You should be. And I was telling Joe today that you were going to be joining us, and I said, I think that Magna Dry has been on this show for 38 years, so the math comes very close to being accurate there.
10: Yeah, I think it was a few years after we started, Charlie got in touch with you guys.
18: Congratulations.
10: I think we used to sell our Ultra Dry at Hader Hardware. I think that's where it all started.
18: Yeah. Well, congratulations. That's a great milestone, Tim. And, you know, businesses don't stay in business for 45 years unless you're doing something right. And
10: we got a great process.
18: Right. That's been the whole signature of success, you know, good customer service, of course, but your system, you just mentioned it. Let's talk about the system.
10: Yeah, so everything we do dries in about an hour and a half. We don't use any moisture that gets to the backing or the padding. We also don't use any chemicals on the carpet that attract any dirt back to the carpet, so there's no residue. A lot of people have issues with carpet cleaning, and they don't like to have their carpet cleaned because the carpet gets dirty very fast afterwards. That's because whatever was put on the carpet is left in the carpet. Like a regular detergent works great in the washing machine where you can wash out the soap and rinse it with gallons and gallons of water.
18: Right.
10: Unfortunately, you can't do that to the carpet or the padding or the backing. So it's a lot safer for the carpet than other systems, and it dries in about an hour and a half. Your house is ready to use very quickly. There's just a lot of benefits.
18: Well, sure. And it does get dirtier fast. Soap is sticky, and you're right. You can't rinse that. So, you know, not going in that direction is very, very important. Plus the fact, I don't know how you've been surviving this summer, but it's been hot. It's been humid. And the last thing you want to do is be putting all that water on your carpet.
10: Correct. Same situation in the basement. You're putting a lot of water into a place where you don't want a lot of moisture.
18: Yeah. So one of the people, when you tell them you don't use water, they go like, well, what are you using? Is it safe? Can you address that?
10: Yeah, so the product that we use is basically what our whole system works off. It's a product called Ultra Dry. And it basically, the way it works is a dry cleaning solution that we apply with a light mist to the carpet that breaks down the dirt and kind of holds on to it. Then we have a floor buffer that has a cloth pad underneath, and that has a chemical on it that attracts the first chemical along with the dirt up onto the pad. Everything dries in about an hour and a half. Like I said, there's no moisture that gets to the backing, so dries quickly and stays cleaner longer.
18: Tim, I'll tell you what, a lot of people are hearing right now, they hear us talking about carpet, but I'll tell you what, you use that Ultra Dry at our house on a pair of white, and why in the world we bought white recliners is beyond me.
10: It keeps us in business.
18: I don't really like them, but I'm telling you what, after you guys came over and cleaned those, I liked them more. I mean, that stuff was amazing. I mean, they did look new, but they're still not my favorite chairs.
10: Yeah, it's a very, like I said, it's a very unique chemical solution that we use, and it's the backbone of our cleaning system. We use it on area rugs, upholstery, the partitions in the office buildings, commercially we do it. Sure. It's got a great smell. People love the smell. And again, it's not leaving a residue. A lot of things, same thing happens with people do spot cleaning with the stuff off the shelf. They're putting soap in the carpet that's getting the dirt out, but they're leaving that soap in the carpet. Yeah. And they say, well, that spot keeps coming back. Well, if that's something that's been done, I can guarantee you take some water over there and pour a little bit of water on there and it'll suds up like shampoo.
18: I guess, one of the things, so do you do a lot of furniture? I'm sure you do plenty of office partitions.
10: Yep, we do a lot of, there's a lot of that microfiber that's a very popular fabric that's been out the last few, it's probably been 10 years now. It cleans up really easily with our process. We can make all that stuff pretty much look new. Mm-hmm. Years ago, there was a lot of different types of fabrics we had to look out for. We still do test everything, but it seems everything's gotten a little more cleanable, mm-hmm. And a little more safe, so that we don't have to turn away as many things as we did years ago. Mm-hmm. Just because of color fastness and stuff like that, it seems like everything's getting a little bit more standard. Upholstery we clean, and then a lot of times we recommend once we clean it, you put a Scotch Guard on it so it cleans up easier the next time, and it does, release some of the stains a little bit easier. Not bulletproof, but.
18: Yeah, I hear you. So you do commercial work also. Magna Dry does commercial and residential work.
10: Correct. We do a lot of commercial work. We do offices, restaurants. We don't do a whole lot of night overnight stuff because we'd like to keep our guys ready for the day, but we can get in early in the morning. We do some evening offices, at 5 o'clock. But yeah, we have a good mix of commercial and residential.
18: Mm-hmm, mm-hmm. Well, it's hard to believe, even though September's like 90 degrees all the time now, but holidays aren't that far far away. So maybe getting those carpets or furniture done now, get ahead of the curve there. You got any specials going on?
10: We have, for our 45th year anniversary, we're running 15% off all services. So give us a call. We can get you an idea of the pricing, or we can come out and give you a price quote. Commercially, we like to stop at everything and look. Homes, a lot of times we can kind of give you an idea. If you like that, then we'll come out, measure it up, give you an exact price, and then go forward with the cleaning. But, yeah, our busiest time is the holidays. We do get around Christmas and Thanksgiving. We would need about 2 weeks in advance before we get booked solid.
18: Yeah, right now, quite honestly, is a great time to get the carpet cleaned and even the furniture, if you have some upholstered furniture cleaned, because we're going into what I would consider a pretty clean time of year, right? I mean,
10: kids are back in school.
18: Right. Yeah, they're not running through the house anymore. It's not real muddy. It's not snowy. It's, it's a great time and get ahead of the thing. Because I guess your phone, probably the 1st of November, it starts going crazy. Everybody wants it done yesterday.
10: Correct. Yeah, that's our busiest time. And then depending upon the January, the weather, if we get it really cold and snowy, we'll slow down. But if it stays warm, we'll stay a little busier. But, definitely, if you're thinking about it, don't wait to the last minute, especially before the holidays, because I feel bad telling people, we can't get to it.
18: I know.
10: We just run out of time at a certain point.
18: Sure. One of the things that really, in our homes, I mean, we still have plenty of, quote, carpet, But the area rugs are such a big, big deal, which is probably more expensive than the carpet you had. And it has to be cleaned also. And you do that work? I mean, how often, let's start with this, how often should you be vacuuming an area rug? I always feel like they're darker colors and we never really pay much attention to them.
10: Right. At least once a week. You cannot vacuum, you know, too much, but I think this is what something we'd think about. Imagine how much dust and dirt ends up on your hard surfaces that you're sweeping every day or every 2 days. Sure. That stuff falls onto your carpet too. So you want to keep that out of the carpet. You know, when it's dry, it's easiest to get out. And then once you get that out, you don't have that grit in the carpet by the fibers, which is what wears down the fibers over time.
18: Right.
10: So vacuuming is probably the most important thing you can do. And then for a high traffic area, you know, once a year is probably good. There are some people we go to twice a year that have kids and pets and just a lot of, a lot of traffic.
18: Yeah. Now, the area rugs,
10: Manufacturers recommend to clean your carpet at least once every 18 months.
18: Okay. So it seems like the fibers in an area rug, they're tighter than a regular, you know, wall-to-wall carpet. Is that true or...?
10: Yeah, they're a wool carpet, and a lot of them are made to look like the more expensive silk and stuff, so it is a finer fabric than a, you know, like a twisted nylon that you're familiar with seeing in a cut pile carpet. But it's still, you know, there's a lot of wool carpet, and then we do see the very expensive handmade rugs. There's, you know, not as many as there not used to be, but, you know, a lot of that stuff is machine made that looks like it's, you know, more expensive than, you know, a handmade one. Sure. So those are more, you know, nylons and stuff, but those a lot of times are wool also. But the handmade ones that get to be very pricey, those are usually knotted rugs where they don't have a cut pile.
18: Now, if you want to have the area rugs clean, do you do that at the house with the Ultra Dry, or do you take those in?
10: We can do it. Yes, we get three ways. We can do it at your house. We do have a minimum charge to come out to your house, which is $150. So we would require that much work to be done. We can also come to your house, pick it up, bring it to our shop, clean it, and then bring it back to you. Obviously, there's a delivery fee with the cost of cleaning. Or you can bring it to us. We have two locations in town. We have one in Ross and one in Westchester that you can drop them off to us. So that's the most economical way if you can get it in a car.
18: Okay. I guess if there is dirt in there, that gets down into those fibers more so than a regular wall-to-wall carpet just because of the density?
10: Here's one trick. If it's small enough, if you've got a smooth surface that you can lay it on, if you can flip it over and vacuum the back, and it's almost like the beater bar.
18: Yeah.
10: It's like the original idea of the hanging the rug over it and beating it. Uh-huh. So once you pull that rug back, the face of it, you'll see how much dirt's in there, and you just keep repeating it, and then flip it over and vacuum the top side. But that'll, I think, show people how much rugs how much dirt those rugs collect.
18: Yeah.
10: I mean, you've probably seen it when people pull their carpet up from the, you know, installed carpet pad.
18: Oh, yeah. All the gunk.
10: What's under there?
18: Yeah, it's amazing, just really.
10: Really fine powder that's worked its way all the way down, you know, that started out as bigger chunks of dirt that works its way all the way down to the floor.
18: Yeah. Well, congratulations on 45 years in business. That's really awesome. That's
10: well, you've been a big help too, Gary.
18: Well, I appreciate it. I think I didn't find you. My wife found you.
10: And that's how we usually get in, through the wives.
18: Yeah, and I was just starting doing radio, and I remember the story well. And she said, "These people are really good," and blah blah blah, and doggone it, they were. And you still are.
10: We try our best.
18: Yeah, you do a great job. 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And how do people get a hold of Magna Dry? 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And I know your list of clients is long and they're repeating, so Give me that contact number, if you would.
10: Area code 513-874-3310. We cover northern Kentucky and up south Dayton, so anywhere in between. 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
18: All right. Well,

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16: All right, back at it. 12:51. Hope your weekend's going just fine, and probably see some more rain later today. But I'm keeping great hope alive for the rest of the week. It looks really, really, really nice weather. Just kind of a follow-up on a couple of questions that we had today. One was the odor in the wash machine, odor in the dishwasher. And I know on the dishwasher, just a couple other things. We kind of jumped to the biofilm. I covered a couple of them. But the filter, she said we had cleaned the filter out. But I don't want you to just

0: rush and go buy something without taking care of the basics. So when your dishwasher does start producing a little bit of an odor, if you remove the filter from the bottom of the dishwasher and thoroughly wash it with hot soapy water, just like you would dishes, that could be the source of the odor in the dishwasher. So that's one thing I definitely want you to pay attention to. The other thing is, I talked about wiping the gasket on a clothes dryer or clothes washer, but also I want you to wipe the bottom gasket on the dishwasher, and pay real close attention to the corners and the rubber seal around the door. Those have a tendency to collect water that has a food source in it or some oils, which attract bacteria, and bacteria will feed on that, which will create a smell. So do check those two things. Also, check for standing water. Sometimes we don't get an all the way drain, and if there's some standing water and it gets a little stagnant, so you know, you want to check for drainage issues from the dishwasher also. Standing water is always bad, whether it's in your dishwasher, your wash machine, your crawl space, your basement. It's just bad news. So do check for standing water. And one of the things you might do is just run a cleaning cycle. You can use a commercial dishwasher cleaner. Put it on the cleaning cycle or the longest cycle you can, and just go ahead and run that and see how that works. And I'll tell you, one of the things that I've seen this talked about too is, well, just leave the door cracked open. You can if you want, but it'll drive me crazy. So I would say don't do that. You know, it's meant to be closed, and I think we need to keep looking for the source of what's going on there. I'll tell you another thing is check the drain hose. We didn't even talk about that. The drain hose goes from your dishwasher into your kitchen sink area, and it should have a loop in it. A lot of times I see them where they're installed, and it's just a straight hose, basically. And if you put a loop in it, you're kind of creating like a trap. So there's some water that's held inside that hose, which keeps gases from coming in and creating like a sewer gas. So make sure there's a loop in the gasket. So I wanted to kind of pass those along to you. One other thing I kept getting, or I got an email from a particular person. It was a 9-year-old deck, never sealed, and wanted to stain it. And wanted to know how hard to, or if sanding will take care of that problem. Listen, you can sand the deck. You just want to be careful. I see this all the time. If you sand too heavy on wood, you'll burnish the wood and you'll minimize the penetration of the stain into the deck boards. So you can sand, but I'd only sand if the grain was high and exposed, and then do it lightly. He wanted to know if he could just stain it. No, oxygenated bleach cleaner. It's not a chlorine bleach. It's an oxygenated bleach. And if it's 9 years old and it never had any stain on it, you probably do have some raised grain. So light sanding is permitted. I'd recommend that. But again, just be very careful on it. And then I think what I would really use, and a lot of people don't talk about it very often, I think the name leads us astray. It's called a deck brightener. And it's not really a cleaner. It's actually an oxalic acid. It's like a wood bleach. So in other words, if you had wood floors with water stains, they would use a wood bleach on that to bleach out that water stain, hopefully bleach out that water stain. And on wood that has not been protected for 9 years, I can almost describe what it looks like. It is gray in color. It doesn't look like new wood by any stretch of the imagination. The grain is raised. There's probably some splits in the wood. So using a wood brightener will get a lot of that gray out of there, which will be helpful, especially if you're staining it like a golden oak or something like that. It'll look better. So use a deck brightener and then lightly sand this. For the cracks, if you want to use a little wood filler, I would recommend that, because the water treatment or the pressure treatment in that wood is probably only down less than 3/8 of an inch. So if you have a crack in the wood and you have that canyon, that wood down there is not pressure treated. It never got to there. And water will fill that up and you'll have a rotted board in a number of years. All right, music's playing. Joe Strecker, great having you here on Saturday. Sorry about the whole day off missed. But I appreciate you being here. And good Lord willing, we'll both be back tomorrow for more At Home with Gary Sullivan.
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6: 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Owning a piece of the future.
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8: White House is denying access to the 3 major news outlets banned by President Trump on Friday. MS Now said badges carried by its journalists didn't work this morning when they tried to enter the White House grounds.
9: You get so tired of reading and seeing fake news. When you look at CNN, it's just fake. That's why their ratings are no good.
8: The move comes a day after Trump says he's barring CNN, MS Now, and Politico from the premises due to their purposefully negative reporting. MS Now responded in a post on X today saying, the White House belongs to the American people. The news outlet also vowed to take all necessary steps to defend its right under the First Amendment, which guarantees freedom of the press. President Trump says an agreement has been reached with Denmark over Greenland. Jennifer Kuiper reports.
10: In a post on Truth Social, President Trump says the agreement gives the U.S. permanent control over security and all other needs in Greenland. He went on to say no U.S. adversary will be allowed to have a base, a military presence, or sensitive investments in Greenland without American approval. Trump says the agreement addresses all of his concerns and stresses there will be no cost to the U.S. He has repeatedly argued for U.S. control over Greenland, citing national security concerns.
8: The World Health Organization is warning of a healthcare worker shortage in the coming years. The organization published a workforce trends article on Friday that claims 67 countries will not have enough healthcare workers to meet health needs by the year 2030. The report shows nearly 1 in 4 doctors on average is older than 55 and will retire in the next decade. That number is close to 1 in 3 doctors in high-income countries. Well, it's that time of year again, time to break out the pumpkin spice. Many across the country have noticed a change in the weather as the nights grow longer. That's because the official start of autumn is this Tuesday. That's when the fall equinox occurs in the northern hemisphere. The Old Farmer's Almanac says the equinox will occur at 8:04 p.m. Eastern Time, Tuesday night. I'm Lisa Carton.
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1: Good afternoon. Welcome to the car show on 55 KRC, the talk station. I'm Dane Donovan. Taking your car questions. Number to call 513-749-5500. That number again, 513-749-5500. Love to hear from you. Seems to be a pretty gorgeous day for Cincinnati. I mean, as hot as it was this week. Now, it wasn't too bad today. So, again, I'm here taking your car questions live in studio. I know sometimes I'll step out. It's usually because we've got something going on. But here to answer all of your car questions. So I wanted to start out with one announcement. I have been working diligently on continuing to expand the Donovan Auto and Tire Center legacy and brand. And for those of you who live on the west side of town, or maybe, obviously it's just outside the 275 loop, but we have a new location. Now, it's not open yet. It's in Harrison, Ohio, right off of 74, right there at the New Haven exit. And I've been diligently, again, working on this for quite some time. And on Friday, we're able to finalize everything and get the keys. And so stay tuned. You will be able to, if you're in that area, we will be open here shortly. There are a couple of things that we have to finalize in order to, you know, get the doors open. But it's pretty much a done deal. We just need to spruce up the place. So again, please stay tuned. You can go to donovantire.com to find the location. Like I said, it's off of 74, the New Haven exit, and we're very excited. I spent all day there Friday making friends out there in Harrison, Ohio. My wife is a West Sider herself, so I'm happy to be over the West Side. Now, she would love for me to move over there, but no bueno. I like the West Side, but I don't want to move over there. I like where I'm at, so I'm centrally located. So stay tuned. But it's going to be in Harrison, Ohio. It was formerly called CNC Tire. It's at 1111 Harrison Avenue. And we're really excited and can't wait to open up the doors and be able to service the West Side of town. So looking forward to it. Very excited. Also, if you haven't noticed, and I wanted to talk about this, we're going to get to the phones here shortly. We've got Walt and Kevin coming up, but if you haven't noticed, again, gas is a little steep right now. I have a diesel truck and right now I'm paying $6.59 a gallon. I had three quarters of a tank the other day. Three quarters. I'm like, I'll top it off. It's less painful, right? And so a quarter of a tank cost me $70. So it was it's kind of eye opener. So I wanted to talk about and again, this show is all about you calling about your car questions, whether it's maintenance, whether it's, hey, should I buy this make or this model? I get that a lot. You know, because everybody wants to know, you know, all these cars are very expensive. I was at my son's football game earlier and my cousin was like, man, I've got an older vehicle. It needed what's called a tip-em. And they're very common to fail on Jeeps and Dodges. And what could I have done to avoid that? It's like, you know, unfortunately, and his question too was, why is it so expensive? I'm like, because these cars, these vehicles, if you have something that's, you know, basically 2010 and newer, I mean, it's not 10, probably 2015 and newer. I mean, they're computers on wheels. They really are. And that technology and that equipment costs a lot of money. And then you have to program it and you need the software and it can add up very quickly. And his wife's car needs a module and he goes, it's only 2 years old. It's a Jeep as well. And I said, I understand. It's a... it's the world we live in. It's, I've talked about it all the time with technology, right? You use, I'm sure there's people out there. In fact, I talked about this not too long ago. My grandfather, when he started Donovan's, he sold appliances in the front, refrigerators, stoves, TVs, and whatnot, and tires in the back. And they didn't have any lifts or anything like that. They jacked them up outside, whether it was raining, snowing, sleeting, whatever. They're out there changing tires. But, you know, I have a customer that has a, they came into our location in Norwood, right there, Autoform. And they said, we still have the refrigerator your grandfather sold us 50 years ago. And it's, it was 50 years ago, 30 something years ago, something like it was a General Electric. And it's still in our garage and it still works to this day. Okay. And I was like, I said, if you ever want to sell that thing, I'd love to buy it. But because there's probably not too many of them out there. But, you know, that they made things to last back in those days. Today is not that. We live in a throwaway culture, right? You have a stove that or a refrigerator that lasts 4 or 5 years and it's more expensive to repair it than it is just to replace it, right? And that's the way they're building cars. And I've talked about that many, many times on this show. So you have to do your due diligence in making sure that you do the best that you can. If you can buy a car, the least amount of bells and whistles it has on it, the better, right? Because again, those things fail and then they're very expensive to repair. But going back to what I was talking about on the, you know, fuel economy, right? We're all being pinched at the gas station, right? And it hurts, right? And so there are things that you can do on your end. You can't control what gas prices are, but you can control your fuel economy, right? And there's things that you can do, very simple things that you can do in order to improve your fuel economy, things that are in your control, okay? So first off, obviously, you know, driving slower. Now, when I say slower, I'm not talking 10 miles an hour. I mean, your vehicle itself, you know, your fuel economy peaks around 50, 60 miles an hour, okay? That's about your, you know, and again, for those of you who are, you know, on the highway or whatnot, 60 it might be a little low, but again, it peaks about there, okay? The, you know, you're going 100, you're going 80, 90 miles an hour, which I do not recommend because it's against the law, but, you know, you're using more gas, right? So making sure that you're maintaining the correct speed limit, right? Easy on the pedal. You know, we have a tendency to, I know that, you know, we got to get to the kids to the sports games or we got to get to work or, you know, leave a little earlier. Leave it earlier and accelerate slowly. You don't have to, you know, and if you see that the next light's red, there's no reason to, you know, push the pedal to the metal and throw your head back, right? Because you're, again, you're using more fuel, okay? You know, maintaining a consistency in your speed. Right? If you're on the highway, you're going to be on the highway for a while, turn on your cruise control. It keeps you from going, you know, slowing down, speeding up, slowing down, speeding up. Maintaining a consistent speed helps improve your gas mileage, okay? And then avoid, of course, idling. You know, you're picking up Johnny from football and you're sitting in your car and it's hot and you're like, oh, I just want to sit in my car in the air conditioning. You know, of course, it makes sense. You're using more fuel. So, you know, shut it off, sit underneath a tree, right? The other thing that you can do, again, those are your driving habits, right? So be conscious of what you're doing and give yourself enough time so you don't feel rushed and you're trying to get to your next destination as quick as possible, right? But the other things that you can do to improve your fuel economy in today's world that we live in right now, making sure that your tires are properly inflated, okay? Now, we are, you know, I get it when it's, you know, 5 degrees outside, you don't want to check your tire pressure. I get it. You can go to any Donovan Tire location and have them check your air pressure. We do it for free. You don't have to go to the gas station, pay $1.50 to check your air pressure. Okay. We'll do it for free. Or you can go online or go on Amazon and buy a little handheld pump. Making sure that your tires are properly inflated is huge. You prolong the life of the tire, your tread wear, and you improve your gas mileage, right? So making sure that they're properly inflated, making sure that you're not carrying around extra weight in the sense of you've got little Johnny, all his football gear, all his baseball gear, all the, you know, any added weight in the vehicle that can be removed is going to improve your gas mileage, okay? Those MPGs when you bought that vehicle were based upon, you know, you driving the car, not, you know, all your, you know, all your trash or whatever you have in your car, you know, all that added weight decreases your fuel efficiency. Okay. Making sure that your air filter is clean, making sure that the car can breathe properly when it's clogged up or it's not being replaced. Now, again, your air filter should be replaced roughly around every, you know, each year, make and model is a little different, but, you know, every 15 to 30,000 miles, okay? You should be checking that. And that's something that you can do at home. You don't have to pay anybody to do it. You know, and if you can't see light, and the easiest way you can get a flashlight or take your air filter out of your vehicle and look, you know, put it up in the sun. If you can see light through it, most of the time it's fine. You can put it back in, blow it out, and you're good. If you can't, then it needs to be replaced. If the car has a hard time breathing, just be like, it'd be like you snorkeling. If you can't breathe, it's you're using more energy, right? So air filter, very simple. Air filter, 10, 15, 20 bucks on most cars, you know? And making sure, lastly, that you use the proper oil grade, okay? Every year, make and model out there has a certain grade that they recommend, okay? By putting in any oil, could potentially cause you more, MPGs because it's having to work harder because it's the oil may be too thick, right? So again, making sure that it's, you have the right amount of oil in the vehicle and the right grade will improve your fuel economy as well. So those are small things that you can do at home in your control to help get better gas mileage during these times of extremely high gas prices, right? So those are, again, things to think about when you're, when you're driving your vehicle and how to save money and keep the money in your pocket. So, all right, again, I'm taking your phone calls. The number to call, 513-749-5500. That number again, 513-749-5500. Coming up, we have Walt, Kevin, and Dave. 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
1: Taking your car questions, the number to call, 513-749-5500. Dane Donovan from Donovan's Auto and Tire Center, as I promised. Everybody, I do appreciate it. Walt has been patiently waiting. Hey, Walt, welcome to the car show. How can I help?
11: Yeah, I got that 98 Honda Civic, and we put a water pump in it. I got it back together, started right up. I drove a mile, and it just shut off, and it'll crank, but it won't start.
1: Ooh. It's a 98 Honda Civic?
11: Yep.
1: Okay. And when you put the water pump on it, did you replace the belt and the tensioner and everything?
11: Yep. Yep. Got it from Honda.
1: Okay. So you
11: but
1: said
11: it ran a mile, ran real good, then just shut off.
1: Oh Lord. Okay. Did you pull the valve cover at all?
11: Yeah.
1: Okay. And is the belt moving when you're cranking it?
11: Yep.
1: Did you make sure that it was in proper time?
11: Yep.
1: Okay.
11: Because it ran a mile after we got it back together, and it ran real good. Then I ran a mile, then it just shut off.
1: Okay. And when you all right. Well, if I had, and you've never had any miles or on it?
11: 90.
1: Okay. All right. Did you do the water pump? Who did the water pump timing belt?
11: My neighbor.
1: Your neighbor? Okay. Here's what I'm thinking, just from what you're telling me, is I'm wondering if it was at a time or a jump time. Those Civics are what's considered an interference engine, right? So a lot of times if they're at a time, the valves are stuck down, the pistons come up, bend the valves, and then you don't have any compression. Have you checked compression to make sure that you have good compression across all cylinders?
11: No.
1: Okay. All right.
11: But it started up and it seemed.
1: Mm-hmm. No,
11: seemed like it ran good for.
1: Yeah. Go ahead.
11: For a short time.
1: Yeah, I'm just, did you? My concern is if that tensioner, there's a bolt that tightens that tensioner to make sure it keeps tension on the belt. Okay.
11: Yep.
1: If that wasn't properly tightened, or maybe it got loose and then the belt jumped time, it only takes a couple teeth. If it spins on there and it jumps time and it bends one of those valves or multiple valves, it's not going to have any compression. So it's just going to, I've never seen any type of, I've never seen a relay, the main relays will go bad. Do you have fuel? Did you try to?
11: Yep.
1: Okay.
11: Yep. I'll always keep it above half tank.
1: I'm sorry, but Will it start with ether is what I'm saying. Starting fluid.
11: I'm not real sure.
1: Okay.
11: So that'd be the first thing
1: to
11: try.
1: Well, we got to make sure you have spark, and we got to make sure that you have fuel. Again, a lot of the times.
11: Yeah, like I said, went a mile, you know, I accelerated, and it went pretty good.
1: Mm-hmm. Does when you go to crank it, does it have like a does it
11: seems
1: sound
11: normal?
1: Seems normal. Okay.
11: Yeah.
1: There isn't a hiccup in it, and a lot of times I'm gonna okay. So a lot of times if you hear like that's usually a cylinder that's dropping out. So I mean, if it sounds healthy like it normally does, okay. It just, I mean, as far as the timing belt goes, I mean. You know, all of the ignition side of it, you know, a coil and or your, you know, your coil, your distributor, everything's going to be on the passenger side. You were just messing with the timing. Now, what about the crank sensor? Did the crank sensor, you know, it's possible that is it unplugged or anything like that? The crank sensor's down there at the bottom. You've got, you know, that crank sensor needs to see where the position of the crank is. And that's down at the bottom. Now, on the newer, like the 04, 05s, we always replace those crank sensors because they failed. But on a 98, they typically don't. But it's down there at the bottom, and there's a, you know, you've got your crank, and then there's a plate at the bottom of it, and it needs that. It's basically the crank sensor is a magnet, okay, and it needs to see what the crank position is in order for it to start. I would recommend that. You're going to have to take that thing apart. It's a very good possibility that either maybe the crank sensor, I think it's probably out of time, or that crank sensor is not plugged in, or that crank sensor is damaged. Because again, if that crank sensor, and that's going to give you your spark, right? So if you don't have spark, it's probably because the crank sensor's, you know, bad, unplugged, or the, you know, something happened to it. He could have not.
11: I mean, do I got to take that all apart again?
1: Yep. Yes, sir.
11: Ooh.
1: It's all okay. It's all the way at the bottom. You got to take all the. You got to take all the covers back off.
11: Okay.
1: All three belts, and then the covers. But like I said, before you do all that again, if he knows what he's doing, you know, make sure you've got spark and make sure you've got fuel. If you have those. Then let's.
11: He said it didn't have spark after he came over and checked on it after I ran it that mile and shut down and I flew over the curb. He came over and said it didn't have spark.
1: Okay. You're going to have to, he's going to have to pull those covers back off, and you got to check that crank sensor down at the bottom. Okay. Check the crank sensor and call me back, all right?
11: Okay. Thank you, Dane.
1: Thank you. Bye-bye. It's always good to try. It's always. Always feels good to do things on your own, but sometimes they can be a headache. I have a long story about that one time. We won't get into it right now. So, all right, let's go back to the phones. We've got Kevin. Hey, Kevin, welcome to the car show. How can I help?
12: Hi. Can you hear me?
1: Yes, sir.
12: Okay. I've got a 2013 Ford Escape 2.0 liter. I had a P1450. Which is the EVAP system.
1: Mm-hmm.
12: I end up replacing the purge valve in the front, the vent valve back. The gas tank, mm-hmm. and the charcoal canister. And that got rid of the P1450, but now I have a P144C. And from what I'm, you know, just doing a Google search, I'm seeing that it could be defective or stuck purge valve, even though you just replaced it. It could also be like the hoses, and I know like they say, and from Google says the most common problem cause of that is the purge valve hose assembly. But it could also be the wiring or connecting issue, which I know is the pigtail, or the fuel tank pressure sensor. My question to you is there anything else you can think of to add on to that list of things to check?
1: Does it,
12: or does that cover
1: it? With it being a 13, does it have a gas cap, or is it vent, or does it?
12: No.
1: No gas cap.
12: Okay. My normal mechanic, just the last time I did an oil change, he went ahead and cleaned the oh, I can never remember the name, but you know the part where you put the hose in to fill up with gas?
1: Filler
12: he
1: neck.
12: Cleaned that out.
1: Okay.
12: The filler neck, that's it.
1: Yep. Sometimes spiders will make a nest in there and stuff like that.
12: Right.
1: Okay. But it correct, right. It, correct. You said it has no gas cap, right?
12: No, it does
1: okay.
12: not.
1: So a lot of times, too, rodents, does the car sit outside or is it usually in a garage?
12: No, it's outside.
1: Okay. So a lot of times rodents, squirrels, mice will get in there and they use a lot of those vent hoses are all plastic. And
12: right.
1: in order to like kind of sharpen their teeth, they'll chew holes in the plastic. So before you go replacing any more parts, what I would recommend, and you can buy one, but they're very expensive. You need a smoke machine. Okay. And I mean,
12: oh, right.
1: You smoke it and you hook it up to the vent line and you smoke the system. And if there's a hole in one of the hoses,
12: right.
1: I
12: had that done back when I first got the P1450, but that was a different code.
1: Right.
12: You know, a mouse could have done that in the meantime.
1: Sure. Yeah.
12: Since that was a tip.
1: Yeah. Before, you know, but, you know, sometimes, I mean, I've seen where the fuel pump gasket will basically fail and cause a evaporation. I've seen a rusted hole in a tank. Now, I'm sure your tank, with it being a 13, it's probably plastic. Most gas tanks nowadays are all plastic. But I would pay...
12: What was the first one you said, the fuel pump something? Fuel pump gasket?
1: The fuel pump gasket, yeah. So, you have like, you know, that pump is typically, it has a seal, and that seal itself
12: right.
1: can, over time, fail. It's not very common, but we have seen it. But usually it's a
12: okay.
1: rodent that's chewed a hole through one of those plastic vent lines. So
12: okay.
1: I'd have it smoked again before you replace any more parts. But it's very possible that the parts that you did replace, there could be a
12: yeah.
1: leak in the system or it has failed. I mean, where did you get the purge valve?
12: I believe AutoZone.
1: Okay. All right, and was it a whole? Was it an entire hose assembly, or was it just the valve?
12: I think just the valve. I think just the valve itself.
1: Okay, all right.
12: I didn't get it. I'm in Middletown, so I go to a guy right here in Middletown.
1: Mm-hmm.
12: You know,
1: mm-hmm.
12: and
1: mm-hmm.
12: He just orders the stuff in from them, and you know, gets it delivered.
1: I gotcha. Yeah, I mean. I typically, when it comes to that type of stuff, I really like to use OEM because, that stuff sometimes will just be bad out of the box. So I'd have it smoked
12: right.
1: one more time. And it's very possible that the sensor itself or that purge valve is defective.
12: Is that something you can check? Can you take it off and look at it and see if it's bad?
1: Not see. A lot of the times if you take the purge valve off itself,
12: yeah.
1: You know, there a lot of times you should be able to, every car is different. It depends on if it's electronically controlled, which most of them are, but, you know, if you can blow right through it, you know, if you can take it off and you can blow through at one end and you can feel air on the other end, then it's probably stuck open.
12: I had read that.
1: It could be, you know, but, there's the when it comes to evap leaks, man, sometimes we can run a circle on them as well. So I'd get it smoked again before you do anything else.
12: Okay.
1: All right.
12: And then one other question on that one. I know it's got the transmission fluid, as far as I know, was not drained and filled at 70,000 like the manual. It might have been. My sister gave it to me, and she told me she kept up on everything and, you know,
1: mm-hmm.
12: went by that. But it wasn't done again at 140. It's at 149 now. And I'm just wondering, I've been told, you know, since it doesn't have a transmission filter, it does, but it's the one that's internal. You have to take it apart.
1: Is it a CVT?
12: Do a drain and fill rather than a flush.
1: No. Is it a CVT?
12: No.
1: Okay. All right. Yeah, I wouldn't do a don't do a flush. Just do a drain and fill.
12: Right. Well, I've been told that can even cause problems, and you're better just
1: leave it alone. Yeah, you could. It absolutely. I would check the Carfax report if you can get one to see if it's ever been done.
12: That's a good point.
1: Check the Carfax report, see if it's ever been done. If it's never been done, yeah, probably I wouldn't touch it. But if right. you're going to, you want to check the color of the fluid. If it still has a red or pinkish color to it, you should be fine. If it looks as dark as oil does, I wouldn't touch it.
12: Gotcha.
1: All right?
12: Yeah, I read that too.
1: All right.
12: Thank you so much. I appreciate it. Love
1: all right, take care. All right, bye-bye. All right, again, taking your phone calls. The number to call, 513-749-5500. Coming up, we have Dave and Bill. You're listening to The Car Show on 55KRC, the talk station. 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
16: White House is denying access to the three major news outlets banned by President Trump on Friday. MS Now said badges carried by its journalists didn't work this morning when they tried to enter the White House grounds.
17: You get so tired of reading and seeing fake news. When you look at CNN, it's just...
16: MS Now also vowed to take all necessary steps to defend its rights under the First Amendment, which guarantees freedom of the press. President Trump says the U.S. has reached an agreement with Denmark to establish a large military presence in Greenland. Trump said Friday the agreement would give the U.S. permanent control over security and that no U.S. adversary will be allowed to have a military presence or sensitive investments in Greenland without U.S. approval. And horror movie fans are flocking to theaters to see the new Resident Evil reboot. The Zach Krieger-directed film made nearly $9 million from Thursday previews and is looking to make between $40 and $50 million in its debut weekend. I'm Lisa Carton.

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1: Welcome back. Taking your car questions, the number to call, 513-749-5500. Again, at the beginning of the show, I talked to you guys. 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So, all right, let's go back to the phones. We have Dave. Hey, Dave, welcome to the car show. 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
2: 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Thanks for taking my call.
1: Sure.
2: I have a 2008 Cadillac SRX with the 3.6, and it's all-wheel drive.
1: Okay.
2: It's been an excellent vehicle. I drive it quite a bit. It has 238,000 miles. About 6 months ago, it started, the rack and pinion was going bad, wandering, couldn't keep it in alignment. So my mechanic replaced the rack and pinion using a remanufactured Dorman product from AutoZone. When it came off the rack, the steering was so tight, it was like driving a 57 Chevrolet.
1: Mm-hmm.
2: And they thought maybe it was the pump, but AutoZone replaced the rack. We had to take the rack back out, and they gave us another Dorman product, still doing the same thing.
1: Mm-hmm.
2: So we said, okay, maybe the pump's gone bad. So we replaced and put a pump on it. Still doing the same thing. Well, then we thought maybe it was the filter. Well, the filter's built into the reservoir on that car, so we replaced the whole reservoir with the filter in it,
1: mm-hmm.
2: didn't fix it. So then we decided we would take the second rack out and send it back, give it back to AutoZone, and we went through Detroit Axle, ordered a rack and pinion from it, and installed it. Doing the same thing. The concern I have is it is not consistently without power steering. It's almost like you can hit a bump in the road and it will come back to normal for a little bit.
1: Mm-hmm.
2: Or if you turn the wheel really hard, like you're in a parking lot trying to get into a spot, and the steering is normal, if you turn the wheel all the way to the right or all the way to the left, it sticks in that position, and mm-hmm. you have to fight it to get it back out, and then you're back to no power steering. And mechanic said, I don't want to work on it anymore. I don't know what the problem is, so I'm stuck.
1: Mm-hmm.
2: And other than someone said it could be the hoses, that the hoses deteriorate from the inside out, another person said it could be the, your other caller had him on his emission problem, the solenoid, or
1: mm-hmm.
2: there's apparently an electric solenoid that sits on the right-hand side on top of that unit that controls the, based on speed, controls the strength of the power steering.
1: Mm-hmm.
2: We got a new one with that rack. Each rack we've got, it's come with a new one. But then also I've read that there could be a problem with electrical wiring, that on some of these units, the wiring that goes to the fuse box wraps up on the inside of the quarter panel, and that over time, friction rub and all rubs off the coating on the wires, and they could be shorting out. So I'm just not really sure. The car is in excellent condition. I maintain my cars perfectly. And it's got everything else new under the hood, and it's going to get a new engine, but you know, I'm to the point where I haven't driven it in 2 months.
1: Okay.
2: And nobody really wants to touch it because another mechanic's hands have been in it.
1: Mm-hmm.
2: And I'm kind of stuck. So I just need some ideas.
1: All right. So let me ask you something. If you're sitting in your drive, if the car's on and you're driving, I'm sorry. Jeez, old Pete. If you're sitting in your car and it's running and you turn the wheel all the way to the right and all the way to the left, does it seem smooth or does it seem like it's catching? Like you
2: it catches. It catches.
1: Okay. All right.
2: And it sounds like if you force the wheel past the catch, you get a little pop.
1: Okay. All right. Okay, that's what I need to know. So, yes, two things. So you've got a power steering pressure line and a power steering return line. The pressure lines are rubber. They can fail internally. However, what you are describing to me sounds like the steering, what we call the steering flex coupler or the steering coupler is bad.
2: Okay.
1: Now that is part.
2: I've never even heard of that part.
1: So. Okay. Yeah. So, it is. So you've got your steering column. Okay.
2: Right.
1: And that's on the inside of the car. And then from the past the firewall, you have what's called a steering coupler. Now, I each year make and model is going to be different, but most of them, most vehicles have a steering coupler. It bolts to the steering column, and that's what bolts it to. That's what bolts to the rack and pinion. Okay, it's basically like if you're familiar with cars enough, it's like a U joint on a drive shaft. Okay, it has a flexible joint because a lot of times the rack and pinion might not always be, you know, right out of the steering column, right in a straight shot. A lot of times it might be behind it, might be below it, might be above it, might be, you know. So they have to put a flex coupling on it. And it's, again, if you know what a for those of you, for you and everybody else listening, it's a coupling that has to be able to flex, but it's like a flexible U-joint, okay? And what happens is it has bearings in it like everything else. And it's exposed to rain, salt, the weather, the elements, okay? So those that bearing in that coupler goes bad, it gets all rusty, and what happens is when you're turning that wheel and it like catches and then kind of pops and then it gets easy and then it gets hard and so if you're let's say, you know, you got 2.5 turns to the right, 2.5 turns to the left. If you go one turn and boom, it catches and then it's easy. And then you go back and it does the same thing. It's that coupler that's bad. Now, again, the rack and pinions could be bad. But the odds that three rack and pinions are bad is right. And then typically if a power steering pressure hose is bad, it's going to be bad all the time. It's not going to give you a, oh, it's easy, oh, now it's hard. Oh, it's easy, now it's hard. Okay. That I'm almost guarantee that what we call an intermediate steering shaft or a flex coupler, everybody kind of calls it something different, but intermediate steering shaft or flex coupler, again,

0: if it's electric, right? It's like a fuse. Once it pops, it's not going to work at all. But you're having intermediate, the steering wheel, or I'm sorry, this power steering is working to point, and then it gets hard, and then you know, and it's and again, if you look at how a steering coupler works, it kind of binds up, and where that bearing or where that coupler is bad is when you get to that spot, it binds up, and that's why you kind of feel like it pops. And I can almost guarantee that steering coupler is bad. That intermediate steering shaft is bad. You need to look at that. You typically, if you can locate it, now they are difficult to locate, and I can't 100% guarantee it's there. I could tell if it was up in the air, but you'll typically see at the coupler, like I said, it looks like a U joint. You'll see a bunch of rust around where that coupler is bad, because once it starts deteriorating, that rust just kind of it's like a powdered rust. It's very, very common. I don't think it's electronic at all. I don't think you have anything else other than the bad intermediate steering shaft.
1: Well, would your Northern Kentucky shop service it if I brought it to you?
0: Absolutely.
1: Okay, you're
0: I don't have one in Kentucky.
1: I'm thinking of the other guy that was on radio.
0: Yeah.
1: Okay. Okay.
0: But I mean, I have a shop right across the street from Xavier University. It's 10 minutes from downtown.
1: I know where that is.
0: Yeah, it's called it's Auto Foreign. It's right across the street. It's at the corner of Montgomery Road and Dana. It's called Donovan's Auto Foreign. Absolutely, will work on it. It's not a problem. And I will prove if that's what it is. I can prove it very easily. So, but yeah, absolutely.
1: How much do you think to fix it? What's that part usually run?
0: I mean, the part's probably. It's Cadillac, so if it does indeed have one, which, like I said, most cars do, I'd say the part's probably a couple $100. And then you got labor. So yeah, I mean, it's not gonna the car's in great shape. It's not gonna kill you. So you know, I think $500 to $800, maybe parts and labor total. But it's Cadillac. They might sit there and determine that. The way they sell it, you got to buy the whole steering column. I don't know. We'd have to look at it. But no, let's get it in. Let's get it looked at, and then we'll give you an honest opinion and tell you what it's going to cost. But it's not worth not fixing it.
1: Oh, I know. One other very quick question. Same car. I had the EVAP canister go bad, and I replaced it with the new one, and it was an AutoZone Dorman product. And the solenoids that came with it, we put them in, and it's still throwing the code. It won't quit throwing the code. We reset it, and then it comes back. And I had a mechanic tell me that it's because I'm not using OEM solenoids. I need to order. I mean, the solenoids for that at AutoZone were $38 a piece. Through Cadillac, they're $180. So... I just wondered if your thoughts were on the same page as that previous caller, you know, that's what could be the problem with my car.
0: Yeah, you're talking about what solenoid was it? I'm sorry?
1: EVAP canister.
0: Oh, yeah.
1: Has a solenoid down beside it, and then it has another solenoid under the hood.
0: Yeah, so you got a canister vent valve that's in the back, and then you got a canister purge valve. I mean, I understand that Cadillacs are expensive, and listen, I use aftermarket parts too, don't get me wrong, okay? But when it comes to those solenoids and stuff like that, that stuff comes from China, and it's just garbage. It just doesn't work. We've just had so many you want to put a Dorman rack and pinion in a car, and that's what's available, okay, all right? But man, when you get to these solenoids and these cheap plastic parts, and you sit there and you look at it, you look at one from the dealer, and you're like, oh my God, this thing's $180. It's like $5 worth of plastic. I get it. So it's like, hey, why don't we just buy the one from AutoZone? But I'm telling you, that stuff comes from Taiwan, China. It doesn't work.
1: We've had multiple problems. I have a small business that does distribution. The employees have cars, and I have a commercial account with AutoZone. And I cannot tell you things like water pumps and power steering pumps, and half of them go back, and it takes maybe two or three times to get it installed. So that's what brought my point to the beginning. But I couldn't find a brand new rack and pinion for the car. Even the one coming from

0: Detroit is remanufactured.
1: Yeah.
0: I don't know if that's because of its age or just, you know.
1: Yeah, it's age.
0: Too
1: it's,
0: expensive.
1: No, it's age, but I would recommend, now, again, I don't think that your problem is a rack and pinion. I don't think it ever was. It was that steering coupler. But if you have the opportunity to get a remanufactured AC Delco, that AC Delco is the original equipment manufacturer. If you have that opportunity, especially if it's electronic, I mean, I get it. You know, I get it.
0: I agree with you.
1: Yeah, I don't know. I've seen so many. I mean, I had a Subaru. It's the main reason why I don't put other people's parts on it. I mean, I had a Subaru one time. We had to put 5 alternators on it before I got a good one from AutoZone. 5. Now, I'm not picking on AutoZone. I'm just saying, you know, typically if you're mass manufacturing something and typically if one has a problem, usually the whole line has a problem. You know what I mean? So you just got to be, you know. I understand that if it's older and that's all that's available, that's one thing. But if you have the opportunity to buy an original equipment manufactured part, I would highly recommend it in today's world because of all the electronics and everything that's in them. But again, I don't think your problem's a rack opinion. I don't think it's a power steering pressure line or electronic, because if that was the case, it would be all the time. And yours is intermittent. So I think that coupler's bad.
0: Thank you, sir. I
1: appreciate
0: your help.
1: Good luck to you. All right.
0: We'll stay in touch.
1: All right. Thank you so much. Bye-bye. You know, that's the thing is, you know, there's nothing wrong with wanting to do and fix your car by yourself. And again, that's why I'm here every Saturday from 1 to 2 to help you and guide you through that process, okay? I'm not saying, hey, you need to just take your car to a mechanic and pay those. That's not what I'm saying. I'm here to help you out. Okay, and I want to give you the best advice that I possibly can. Last Friday was, you know, 9/11, right? But that was also the day that I started at Donovan Tire. So I've been at Donovan Tire for 27 years. So I have seen a lot. I can't tell you that I've seen it all, right? Because that's what makes my job so much fun and interesting is. You know, the car constantly evolves, the parts evolve, the problems evolve, you know, things are always changing in my industry, right? So it keeps you on your toes. And, you know, it's part of the reason why I enjoy it, but it's also the reason why I'm here every Saturday from 1 to 2 to help you and guide you and get your car fixed. But if you are fixing your car, you're sitting in your driveway or you're going to tackle your own wiper blades, or you're going to tackle your own filters, or you're going to tackle your own repair, you're already saving a tremendous amount of money by not paying anybody to do it. So do me a favor, buy a good quality part. If it's not available, I get it. But if it is, spend the extra money. I promise you, it will help you in the end. I really do. So it's something that's important. Again, thank you so much, everybody. Everybody enjoy their weekend. Again, you know, we're launching the new location in Harrison, Ohio. Should be coming soon. It will be on the website. And I appreciate it. Everybody have a great day. I will be back next Saturday to answer all of your car questions. 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
8: White House is denying access to the three major news outlets banned by President Trump on Friday. MS Now said badges carried by its journalists didn't work this morning when they tried to enter the White House grounds.
9: You get so tired of reading and seeing fake news. When you look at CNN, it's just...
8: MS Now also vowed to take all necessary steps to defend its rights under the First Amendment, which guarantees freedom of the press. President Trump says the U.S. has reached an agreement with Denmark to establish a large military presence in Greenland. Trump said Friday the agreement would give the U.S. permanent control over security and that no U.S. adversary will be allowed to have a military presence or sensitive investments in Greenland without U.S. approval. And horror movie fans are flocking to theaters to see the new Resident Evil reboot. The Zach Krieger-directed film made nearly $9 million from Thursday previews and is looking to make between $40 and $50 million in its debut weekend. I'm Lisa Carton.
7: That time is money. Spend your time wisely. 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
15: 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I am your host, Steve Summers, and I've got to tell you, we have got a fascinating show for you today. Now, if you're like most people, you may have noticed that when you hit 50, you kind of hit the wall. You know, between your joints, the heart, the brain, your eyes, your energy, you name it. Now, when you hit 50, you have to pay attention to your health. We all know that. So whether you're 40 or 50 or say in your 60s or 70s or even older for that matter, our guest today says he's discovered something that you can unlock the key to feeling better at any age. This is exciting. What is it? What are we talking about? Why do you need to know about this? Well, stay tuned. Dr. Neil Levin is on the line here. Dr. Neil Levin is a chiropractor. He's a nutritionist. He's a longtime advisor for Purity Products. Welcome, Dr. Levin. So great to have you back on the show today. This is a big story, isn't it?
0: Oh, absolutely, Steve. And let's cut right to the chase here. That discovery you talked about at the top there, it's krill oil, because krill oil is simply amazing for us. It's great for the heart, great for the joints, fantastic for the brain, for the eyes. I mean, I have people coming into my clinic every single day, and they want to feel better. I mean, they want to feel physically better, stronger. They want their joints to feel comfortable, but they want to
16: stay mentally sharp. They want to keep that brain thinking like it did when they were younger. They want to protect themselves from coronary heart disease and maintain those flexible, healthy, youthful arteries for wonderful circulation. Hey, Steve, they want to boost their energy. And you know, why not? I mean, we deserve it. And that's what we're going to be talking about here today with this Krill Omega 50 Plus, which is the cutting edge combination, Steve, of krill oil, which is so fabulous for us. But we've infused the krill oil. Now, this is so important. We've infused the krill oil with the high omega-3 concentrated fish oil. You need to do that when you're dealing with krill, because krill just isn't high enough in omega-3. There's so many other important parameters and virtues, but you got to get that high omega-3 fish oil in there, and we've done that. So this is now the best of both worlds. But we didn't stop there. For the 50-plussers, we've added some vitamin D. We doubled the antioxidant power, and Steve, we actually increased the amount of krill by 67%. So this now becomes the finest omega-3 nutrient in the world, as far as I'm concerned.
15: This is very, very exciting. This krill oil sensation, I mean, it is all over the news, Dr. Neil Levin. Great studies are out there. Many experts are declaring that krill oil is better than fish oil. So give us this lowdown on this krill omega-50 plus formula.
16: Right. Steve, you know, if I told you, and we did talk about this before the show, that there's this one tiny pill that benefits the joints and the brain and memory, mood, coronary heart disease, wonderful for the arteries, makes your hair shine, great for the skin. I mean, what would you say to that?
15: Hey, where is it? Where can I get this stuff?
16: Right, and we have it. It's Krill Omega 50 Plus, and we're going to give it to everybody for free today. And that's really cool, because Purity wants everybody to try this, because they know they're going to see a huge difference. But get this, on top of that, for the first 1,000 people that call today, we're giving away a second gift, because I just demanded this. You know, when we're dealing with the 50-plussers, and hey, you know, if you're 40 and you feel like your energy is low, this is for you also. But for people 50 and over, we're also giving away free B12 energy melts. I demanded this because, hey, as we're getting a little older, we don't absorb that B12 as well, and I want you to feel the benefits from this Krill Omega 50 Plus. So I'm going to jack up those B12 levels for you today as well. You know, what a value proposition.
15: You know, when it comes to your health, it really is a win-win. This is amazing. I heard you say that this can actually reduce the risk of coronary heart disease. I mean, when you hear that, whose ears don't perk up after that? How exactly does that work anyway?
16: Right. Well, Krill Omega 50 Plus, remember, this is the combination of krill oil with the high omega-3, highly concentrated fish oil. So it's much higher in omega-3s than most krill oil formulas would be. So when we're dealing with the high omega-3 fish oil, we're talking about support for the HDL cholesterol, healthy, youthful, flexible arteries. That's so great for the circulation, heart and muscle strength, platelet activity, red blood cells that stay nice and soft and flexible so they can work their way through those little capillaries. Oh, what about triglycerides? That becomes so important. So this Krill Omega 50 Plus supports the heart in so many ways. And you know, the bottom line is we need to think about this, because as we're getting a little older, 50 plus, maybe mid-40s, certainly 60s and 70s, it's decision time. I mean, you know your body's not working the way it did when you were in your 30s.
15: Exactly.
16: The energy might not be there. You need to make a decision. Are you going to take it laying down and just let yourself get old, or are you going to do something about it? Are you going to stay physically active? Are you going to do the things you need to stay healthy? And getting these omega-3s, the krill oil, the vitamin D, the antioxidants make such a difference. This is a game changer for anybody in that 50-plus age group.
15: Doc, this is absolutely great information. I know that omega-3s, talk about that just for a second, are best known for their cardiovascular benefits, and they're certainly also known as brain food. Now, we've discussed this in some of the past shows. If you would, touch on the brain benefits for our listeners listening out there today, and tell us why you say that supplementing with omega-3s isn't just a good idea for the brain, but an absolute necessity.
16: Oh, this is such an important point that you're bringing up. Absolutely. For brain health, we must get these omega-3s back in there. You know, when you think about omega-3s and you think about brain health and memory and mood and feeling sharp, you really want to single out the DHA component. That's the docosahexaenoic acid. You know what, Steve? Your brain is 60% fat by weight. And of that, 25% needs to be DHA. You know what I use an analogy in my practice? People understand calcium and bone health, right? If you don't have calcium in your diet and you don't supplement with calcium, your bones are going to get brittle and weak. You understand that, right?
15: Right, exactly.
16: That's what happens to bones. Bones need calcium for their normal strength and structure. Now, with the brain, it's the same. DHA for normal structure. We use this for one brain neuron to communicate with another, to build out the brain, to make the serotonin, the dopamine, all the feel-good neurotransmitters. So must have it, must get it back in there. So important. And with this Krill Omega 50 Plus, we've increased the level of DHA because we put the concentrated omega-3s in there. Now, with Krill Omega 50 Plus, you're going to get 130 milligrams of DHA per serving, Steve.
15: Wow.
16: The leading brand of krill oil, you're going to get 24.
15: Excellent.
16: 24 in the leading brand, you're going to get 130 with Krill Omega 50 Plus. That's why this is so incredible for the brain.
15: This is absolutely exciting. I got to tell you, though, during the last Krill show that we did together, you totally shocked me, Doc. I remember this specifically. You said that...
16: Tell me, I'm on the edge of my seat. What did I say?
15: You said, and I remember, that the studies show that krill oil improves joint comfort in just 7 days. Now, if the benefits for the brain and the heart didn't perk my ears up, that certainly would. If you would touch on the study and tell us how this works.
16: Right. That was a great study. In fact, that's the reason I started taking krill oil about 5-6 years ago. Mm-hmm. A pilot study, double-blind, placebo-controlled, exactly what you want to see out of the Journal of the American College of Nutrition. Now, participants got 300 milligrams of krill oil or placebo. Now, remember, in Krill Omega 50 Plus, we're giving you even more. We're giving you 500 milligrams of krill oil, so even more potent. But the participants in the study that got the krill oil got some amazing joint benefits, Steve. Get this. In just 7 days, and you remember this from the last show, but yeah, in just 7 days, they were 28% more comfortable. That's a jaw-dropper. When I read that, I immediately went out and bought my first bottle of krill oil. But after 30 days, they were 38% more comfortable. The researchers didn't stop there. They looked at flexibility of the joints. They looked at function of the joints. All improved, and I call this the krill oil advantage. So if you're out there and you're taking fish oil, well, fish oil is great. I mean, fish oil is in here. It's so important, but you're not going to get the same joint advantages just on krill. You're not going to experience this joint comfort benefit that we get specifically from the krill. And remember, in Krill Omega 50 Plus, we've jacked up the levels of the krill 67% more. So in terms of dosage, fantastic.
15: That's big. That is absolutely big. Hey, I was on the website, and the testimonials on the Krill Omega 50 Plus, they're incredible. I mean, people obviously love this product. I'd like to share a couple of my favorites here.
16: Sure.
15: Believer writes in, she's a female age 45 to 54 from Georgia. She rates it 5 out of 5 stars. She writes, "This has helped. Less grind on my knees when climbing up the steps. Beneficial to my overall health, both physically and mentally. I just feel better," is what she said. Also, Safety Susan, age 55 to 64 from Sacramento, California. She writes to 5 out of 5 stars. "I was a little worried about fishy aftertaste. However, I have not burped it even once." She goes, "I like it better than regular fish oil. The capsule size is smaller and it's easy to swallow." This is big. The capsule size being smaller.
16: You know, and I'm really glad you picked that one out, because Safety Suzanne picks out a very important point there. I don't think we've really harped on this enough, because people have trouble swallowing those huge horse pills, you know, those huge omega-3 pills. These are tiny. So this is why this is such a breakthrough. These capsules are so small and easy to swallow. Anybody can easily swallow them. But at the same time, we've increased the dosage of krill by 67%. We've boosted the antioxidant power. The vitamin D is in there. We supercharged the whole thing with the high omega-3, highly concentrated fish oil. So important for the heart. So yeah, Safety Suzanne, she really nailed it there. I want to read a couple myself. This one in front of me, Blessed. She's in the 55 to 64 age bracket, Fort Worth, Texas, 5 out of 5 stars. She writes, "I was experiencing brain fog. I couldn't remember things at work. Felt I was slowing down mentally. Purity was offering a free bottle. I've been taking it for a year, and I swear by it. I have experienced a difference in my brain and body." Good for you, Blessed. Excellent. Let me read one more. Odie, 54. Male in the 55 to 64 category, 5 out of 5 stars. He's from Canada. He writes, "Awesome experience. I started taking Krill Omega 50 Plus about 5 weeks ago and have nothing but good things to say about it. I'm experiencing more benefits than I thought possible. The most noticeable is that I feel more mentally alert. I'm finding it easier to get out of bed in the morning. I feel satisfied with 6 to 8 hours of sleep. I wake up with an energy that I haven't felt in a long, long time." You know what?
15: Excellent.
16: I'm not surprised at these testimonials at all because, again, I take this product myself. Mm-hmm. It's fabulous. My patients love the Krill Omega 50 Plus. They feel it in their joints. They feel it in their brain. They feel it in their energy, their circulation. They just feel better. That's what everybody tells me when they get in this Krill Omega 50 Plus.
15: Now, Dr. Neil Levitt, talk for a minute, if you would, about the B12 Energy Melts, too. This is really an exciting addition.
16: So important.
15: You gave these away in our last Krill show as well, and the feedback has been absolutely overwhelming. People simply love the energy, the pep, the vigor they feel when they have their B12 levels restored with these. And now Purity's going to do it again. So two free bottles here today for the listeners. Tell us about this.
16: Yeah, remember, first of all the listeners today that pick up the phone and call are going to get a free bottle of this Krill Omega 50 Plus. Amazing with the krill oil, 67% more krill oil, the high omega-3 fish oil, boosting those omega-3 levels, so critical for the heart, for the skin, for the hair, for the eyes. On top of that, we added the vitamin D, so important, so pure, so pristine. But now, the B12 Energy Melts, why are they here? I said to Purity, I said, guys, we're dealing with the 50-plussers here. Even people of 45, 50, 60, 70, they're having more trouble absorbing the B12, and B12 is critical. You think B12, think energy. If your energy is low and you're in your 50s or 60s, I mean, it may be a B12 issue. B12 helps the body to make red blood cells. We need that to carry oxygen to the tissue, so important for energy. B12 helps us to burn carbohydrates and turn them into energy. 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So these B12 energy melts, they're fantastic. You put one on your tongue, tastes delicious. Seconds later, it's gone. And what B12 energy melts do is they help bump up your levels of B12. And if you were a little low on B12, you really do feel a difference. 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
15: 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Now, Doc, I've seen these ads where they say that krill oil is 48 times stronger than fish oil. Is that true? Does that make any sense?
16: Well, you know, obviously these are the krill guys talking, right?
15: Right.
16: But you could look at it both ways. Let's get into krill in just a moment. But first, let's pat the fish oil guys on the shoulder because, you know, you could say that the fish oil is better and stronger, but we're talking about the concentrated high omega-3 fish oil here because it's higher in the omega-3s, the EPA and DHA that are so important for the heart, the brain, the memory, mood, your eyes, your skin, your hair, your nails. So in one sense, you could say, well, the fish oil feels better. But in another sense, I have to hand it to the krill guys, because in terms of antioxidant power, krill oil is extraordinary. And it's because there's a molecule in krill oil that's naturally occurring called astaxanthin. And this astaxanthin, Steve, this is one of the most powerful antioxidants we've ever discovered. Steve, by one measure of antioxidant activity, it's 6,000 times stronger than vitamin C.
15: Wow.
16: So amazing antioxidant power in the krill. And now, as we're getting older, 50-plussers like myself, I'm 52, and we don't make as many antioxidants naturally. Our antioxidant systems are kind of slowing down, and at the same time, we're producing more free radicals naturally. This is why we call it Krill Omega 50+, extra antioxidant power and extra krill. Remember, 500 milligrams of krill instead of 300, that's 67% more, plus the vitamin D, so important for us. And this is just an incredible value proposition. I have folks, they were going out and they were getting the krill separately and the fish oil separately, the antioxidants, the vitamin. You could spend $75 doing that.
15: No kidding.
16: You're getting it all for free today. This is the best of both worlds, this combination product with the krill and the fish oil. It's not one being better than the other. They're both great. And this is the best of both worlds.
15: You know, thank God for Purity products. I'm serious. Seriously, because when you think about where our food supply is gone and where we are today, we have to have something that allows us to feel better as we age, to age gracefully. It's amazing to me as we talk about
16: this. And that's why I love the way that Purity gives away the free bottles. Because, you know, people can be skeptical.
15: Sure.
16: They should be skeptical. But now they can be skeptical and they say, okay, you know what? This sounds pretty important. I'm going to give this a go. It's only going to cost me $6.95. And they get it and they try it out. And what they start to see, because it doesn't take long, remember that joint study, 7 days, 28% more comfortable. What they start to see is, hey, I'm more comfortable. I feel better. They notice their energy is better. And they realize, hey, you know what? This is important. And they tell their friends, and they tell their relatives, and they tell their loved ones. And Purity's been doing business this way for, I don't know, 20 years now. Let's look at one more. You know, this is a great testimonial by Gracie. 5 out of 5 stars, she writes, it works. I feel a difference in my joints after only 1 week. Also, you have the nicest staff. That's what
15: Gracie
16: writes. You have the nicest staff. People are going to appreciate working with Purity. They're a fantastic company. They put their money where their mouth is. They give out free bottles, and you try it, and you're like, wow, this is great stuff. Thank God for Purity.
15: Let's talk about the heart health for a moment. It's probably the single greatest concern that people face as they age. So anything that we can do to boost heart health becomes really a top priority. You know this, I know this, and those folks out there know this as well. And I know you mentioned earlier that omega-3s literally lower our risk of coronary heart disease. Do I have that correct? Because that's a big statement.
16: You know, absolutely. I mean, protecting the heart, this is what put omega-3s on the map back in the 70s. Dr. Dierberg discovered, you know, how protective they were for the Eskimos. Mm-hmm. By the way, he's a wonderful guy. I had lunch with him a year or two ago. Great conversation. But bottom line is, omega-3s protect our heart in so many ways. They promote a smooth, rhythmical heartbeat, important for the body's normal inflammatory response in the heart muscle, inside the arteries and veins. They promote those youthful, flexible arteries, so important for circulation. They promote healthy blood platelet activity, healthy red blood cell activity. They support a healthy blood pressure. That's very important. Triglycerides. So they do so much for the heart. So simply amazing cardiovascular protection with these omega-3s.
15: It just keeps getting better, doesn't it? Hey, you know, I got a reminder.
16: I have patients come in here all the time, and I'm like, are you taking your omega-3s? I hope you're still taking your omega-3s. You know, they're afraid to say no. You know, I'd like the omega-3 doctor. Take your omega-3s. In fact, if there was only one nutrient that I could take, Steve, honest to God, if there was only one nutrient that I could take, hands down, it's omega-3s. That's the first most important nutrient you could take. And this krill omega 50 plus, I love the way they combine the krill oil with the fish oil, so you're getting the best of both worlds. Can't beat it.
15: I've got to remind our listeners out there about this free bottle deal that's going on, the krill omega plus and the b12. 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Doc, this study you sent me on this omega-3s and the memory is amazing. It seems that the participants taking omega-3s had some pretty incredible benefits here. When you talk about memory, that is something that kind of slips as we get older. Tell us more about this, would you?
16: Right. This was a great study, an important study, because what they did here was very interesting. This out of the journal Neurology, and what they did is they checked the omega-3 level in the red blood cells of women, 1,000 women, older women. So this is a big study, 1,000 women. Mm-hmm. But then again, 8 years later, and the women were on average 78 years old at this point, they did MRI scans of the women's brains. And what they found, Steve, this is so amazing, they found that the brain volume for the women that had higher omega-3 indexes, in other words, they had more omega-3s in their red blood cells, mm-hmm. the women that had more omega-3s in their red blood cells, they had higher brain volume. They were actually maintaining more of the youthful size of the brain. Their brains were bigger. You could see it plainly in the MRI measurements. That's really great. Cool. But not only that, there's a very important part of the brain known as the hippocampus, a very important part of the brain that facilitates learning, facilitates memory. And there was greater brain volume in the hippocampus for people that had more omega-3s in their red blood cells. That's how you can really measure how much omega-3 someone's taking in. So if you take omega-3s, you will raise your omega-3 index. We know this. It's a fact. You take omega-3s, you raise that up. So you want to have more omega-3s in your bloodstream. Very important. That's how it infuses into all the cell membranes, into mm-hmm. the joints, into the brain, etc. So take the krill omega 50 plus. You get the krill oil, 67% more krill oil, so fantastic for the joints. You get the high omega 3 fish oil, vitamin D in there as well, astaxanthin for extra antioxidant power, and protect that brain, protect your memory, facilitate that quick, that youthful thinking that's so fun to have. When you feel sharp, when you feel like your brain is working great, you have that brain energy, it's more fun. It's more fun to be in a conversation. You feel better. You wake out of bed. You have that energy. You feel mentally alert. You feel alive. That's the way I want to feel. That's the way young people feel. That's why we put this in this krill omega 50 plus. We want people to feel younger. We want people to maintain their youthful vigor and attitude. And that's what this krill omega 50 plus is all about.
15: All right. I got to tell you, Dr. Levin, I take the krill omega 50 plus. And one of the things that I absolutely love about the pill is that it's so small. I mean, it's so easy to take. And so much better than trying to swallow one of those omega-3 horse pills, you know, the bigger ones. Anyone can take these with ease, and that's what's great about it. Tell us, how did you supercharge this formula while at the same time shrinking the capsule size? How do you do that?
16: Right. It's so amazing. This is really a breakthrough, Stephen. I mean, for those of you that are picturing this huge omega-3 pill, it's not like that. 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My son, Corey, has trouble swallowing pills. 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
16: so
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16: 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Don't worry. You're definitely going to get that. But if you're one of the first 1,000 callers, then you get the free B12 Energy Melt. So, no, we need to talk about that one more time. But I want you to get that, too, and I demand this, because this is Krill Omega 50 Plus. We want this for the folks. Hey, if you're in your 40s and you feel run down, it's great for you, too. But 50, 60, 70. Folks in that age bracket, they're not absorbing the B12 as well because they're losing some of the intrinsic factors in the GI tract that are responsible for absorbing the B12. So now you put the B12 energy melt on your tongue, tastes delicious, and it just gets in there and boosts up those levels of B12. What do you feel? When you boost your level of B12, if you had been low, you feel more energy because B12 helps make the red blood cells, carry oxygen to the tissues, helps burn your carbs for energy, great for the hair, skin, and nails, great for so many things. 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
21: Tri-State weather. It's been a muggy start to our Saturday, and through the afternoon, temperatures will climb to the mid to upper 80s, nearly 10 degrees above average. Once we get to the middle parts of the afternoon, shower and storm chances move in. Those will linger through the evening and overnight hours and be back again on our Sunday. That's your 9 First Warning Forecast on 55KRC. I'm meteorologist Cameron Harden.
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1: 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This product is not intended to diagnose, treat, cure, or prevent any disease.
2: Hello and welcome to the show. I'm your host, Pat Campbell. We've got a fascinating program for you today. Our guest today says that there is a youth molecule in the human body, and he says this molecule of youth happens to be concentrated in our skin, hair, eyes, and joints. He says this substance not only dramatically influences our appearance, in other words, how young or how healthy we look, but more importantly, our physical strength, our flexibility, and mobility. This is our ability to do things, lift things, get around, be physical. Today, we're going to learn more about this once mysterious substance and how new breakthroughs are allowing us to get it back and keep it as we get older. All right, Bill Sardi is here. Bill is an author. He's traveled around the world in search of information about hyaluronic acid, or HA, as it's sometimes referred to. He's back from his recent trip to a small village in Japan, where people maintain high levels of HA and are famous for their ability to defy the aging process. Bill, welcome to the program.
3: Great to be with you, Pat. And all your statements to introduce the show today are certainly not overstatements. After years of people using oral hyaluronic acid supplements, well, of course, we're going to give your audience a report today, an update, and an improvement, how things are going, as thousands of people have discovered how this supports in particular their joints, but also their skin and their eyes and, of course, their hair and so on. These are the areas where the body actually is highly concentrated in HA. But I want to tell all your listeners to please stay tuned, because there's going to be an offer today from Purity Products, no strings attached. This is an offer from a reputable company that's been in business for years.
4: Just for $5, there's no strings attached. You get to try a bottle of this wonderful new product and make your life simple, make your supplement regimen simple, and save a little money along the way.
2: Now, you say there's a youth molecule in the human body and that it holds the key to the visible signs of aging. Now, you've written about this. You've traveled to Japan to do the research. So tell me about it. What exactly is this molecule you're talking about?
3: Pat, it's amazing that most people don't know this word, hyaluronic acid. And, of course, it's made. It's all over our body. It's in our skin. It's an all-natural molecule. We can get it orally, replace it in our body. But more so, we've learned that the little bit that we can get as a dietary supplement can trigger your body to make more. And, of course, why do we need more? Well, when we're young, we're loaded with this stuff. When we're babies, we have what we call baby fat. It's really baby HA. It makes, as babies fall down and get cuts and scrapes, you notice they never really get any lifelong scars from that because they have lots of HA on board, hyaluronic acid. And to make this easy to understand for the audience, I think we can all appreciate that women have smoother skin and thicker hair and so on. All of that is because estrogen sends a signal to make more HA, and that's why the girls have more limber, flexible joints. They can get in a kind of a lotus posture kind of that men can't get into. They certainly have all of those advantages, and it's because the estrogen sends a signal to make more HA. Now, women have more HA to lose than men do, and you see the skin shriveling up, the joints and so on, as women age. But there's a way to get it back. And, of course, Purity Products for years now has been talking about HA, and they have a new formula just for the joints, HA joint formula. And it's so important today because I think everyone's confused. An article in the New York Times says consumers are confused what to do to support their joints, so people are looking for alternatives. We need cushioning in between the joints, the bones in our joints. When a doctor looks at an x-ray, all he's doing is measuring the space between the two bones there in the knee. So it's about a quarter of an inch space. Without that cushioning, you've got bone rubbing on bone. That's what HA is. It's the jello or the cushioning agent in between our bones. We lose it either due to wear and tear or age, and so we start getting problems. The more that we find pain relief, the more pain relievers we use, the more we're going to use these joints, and then we're going to wear out more bone. And they've noticed this. People who chronically use pain relievers are going to have more bone wear. So what you need is the actual cushioning back there to lubricate the joint, and that's what HA does. That's what HA is. The doctors call it synovial fluid. They actually inject this into joints. Orthopedists do. Dermatologists inject it into the skin. Eye doctors use it as a lubricant during eye surgery. So it's nothing foreign to modern medicine, but it may be new to you as a listener there, and you have never heard about HA before. Well, you need to learn about it. It's a wonderful molecule. It's all natural, and you can get it as a dietary supplement. Purity Products was the first to introduce it. Now, it's a great big long molecule, Pat, that's 6 million Daltons in molecular weight. Think of 6 million paper clips put together. It's big. You can't absorb it, and Purity found a way to knock it down so that it's only about 1,500 to 3,000. That means that you can absorb this orally. We actually proved that in studies conducted at a laboratory right there in Florida, and we're going to tell you more about that, but we proved that it's orally absorbed. Most doctors are told that oral HA cannot be absorbed. That's true if it's the regular HA. It's got to be knocked down in molecular weight. And more important, it needs some other antioxidants to be added with it. We're going to talk about one here in just a moment. But Purity Products is introducing this all-new joint formula for people that are searching for alternatives for their joint health. And, of course, this isn't a drug. It's a dietary supplement meant to, of course, support healthy joint health as we think of it.
2: If you're just tuning in, we're talking with Bill Sardi about hyaluronic acid, or HA. Now, Bill, you said recently that the HA revolution is underway. More and more people are using it. Tell us why HA is such a breakthrough, and what exactly can it do for people?
3: I think the brick and the mortar analogy is probably the best for everybody to understand it. There are bricks in our body, the cells. There's mortar in between, and the mortar is the collagen. Now, within the collagen, not the collagen itself, vitamin C makes collagen, but within that collagen, there's a moisturizing agent that looks like Jell-O. Now, everyone knows you put some Jell-O in the refrigerator and the water separates out after a time. And that's what's happening in our body. We're losing the water-holding molecule, HA. The body is 72% water. And as we lose this, the connective tissue that connects all of our cells, that connects all of everything that we have, begins to lose its water. It separates out, and then we begin to lose the substance, the scaffolding, the support structure that holds our body together. And, of course, we begin to wrinkle. We shrivel up. We lose an inch in our height. We see the brain shrivels up in the eye and so on. All of these things occur with age. And, you know, Ponce de Leon was looking for a youth molecule, and he wanted to find it in, of course, the fountain of youth, the water. He was looking for a water fountain. The body needs water, but it has to hold it. And, of course, I want everyone to think of having something like a Jell-O type of a water balloon filled with Jell-O, or one filled with water. Which one do you want? You want the one filled with Jell-O because it's still firm but soft and cushiony. And that's the way our bodies are when we're young babies. Or even a pregnant woman is loaded with this, which is an example of how the HA is made more so at certain times of our life. But as age goes on, we're going to lose it. We're going to see the wrinkles, the thinning hair. We're going to see our joints lose their flexibility. We're just telling people that after thousands of people have tried this, if you're taking glucosamine supplements, it took 13 years for doctors to adopt glucosamine sulfate. It's a regular dietary supplement now in drugstores, health food stores. People ask me, well, why hasn't my doctor told me about hyaluronic acid? Well, it took 13 years for glucosamine. It'll be on the front page of Time magazine. It's just going to take time, and it'll get there because patients are going to take this to their doctors and point it out, as they did glucosamine. The revolution starts with patients and people that have issues and want to have healthy joints and skin and hair and eyes and want to see some of these useful levels of HA restored in their body.
2: Now, Bill, you've written a great deal about the role of hyaluronic acid in the body's connective tissues. How does HA work in the joints and the connective tissues?
3: It's a natural cushioning agent. And, Pat, we're talking to you about between the bones. It also surrounds the nerves. There's a sciatic nerve. There's an ulnar nerve. There's a carpal tunnel nerve. All of these are going to need the special cushioning that HA can give them. There are people that tell us this stuff works. Here's Ernie writing to me, who actually teaches and plays golf in Dover, Delaware. He found this Purity joint formula, and we're telling you it worked miracles for him. Why? Because Purity has not only taken EHA, but they've taken a brand new substance called Hydrox that's taken from olives. Now, Pat, you notice you can put a bowl of olives on your table and a year later come back, and except for a little bit of shrinkage due to just a loss of moisture, they're very stable. They're still there. They didn't shrivel up and waste away due to fungal contamination. So there's something very strong in olives. We've known it for a long time. Dr. Roberto Crea, an Italian researcher who's now here in this country, doing some research on hydroxytyrosol extracted from olives and found out that it does some of the same things that the molecules do that trigger, like estrogen does, the production of HA. So we began to think, why don't we combine this wonderful, strong antioxidant from olives into Purity's new HA joint formula? You know, we're getting results like we've never seen before. This is why Bill writes to us this year saying, I'm taking HA for my knees. It's done wonders for my joints. So we get these letters from people. They're unsolicited. You see, this is the kind of thing we hear. And, of course, they're astounded with this. They just can't believe it. Here's someone writing to me. This is Dr. Cal Lee saying, he looks like a man that's 30 years younger, and he says people can't even believe his level of fitness and youthful appearance. And he says, I tell you to tell him, it's just the HA formula. And, of course, he sent us pictures on the Internet how fit he looks for his age. 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
2: Now, Bill, you visited this village in Japan, Yuzuri Hari, or as they call it, the Village of Long Life. Now, I understand that the people had unusually high HA levels in this village. What did you find when you met the people? Is it genetic? Is it dietary? What did you see?
3: Well, I went there again for the second time with translators, photographers, and it was easy to understand without studies, even though the town doctor there, Dr. Komori, has identified hyaluronic acid as the very reason why these people in Yuzuri Hara exhibit such youthfulness. And by the way, they have a lady there in her 90s without any aging spots in her skin, perfect skin, no wrinkles whatsoever. People living into their 80s and 90s, look a lot younger, and it all became clear when we were there. Now, they grow a lot of their own vegetables and foods right there near their homes, and they have a lot of fresh foods, and sometimes they have a little extra, so they come down to the vegetable market and bring their goods there to be sold. So we were there taking pictures and interviewing people when 83-year-old Mr. Ishii came driving in on his motorcycle to deliver his vegetables to the fruit market. Pat, where do we have in the United States 83-year-olds driving their motorcycle down to the vegetable market? We don't have it. We followed him to his home where he was up on a 30-foot ladder trimming a tree. He works in the fields about 4 to 6 hours a day. And he introduced us to his neighbor who was 90 years old without a wrinkle on his face. Neither of them use reading glasses. And, of course, he works about 6 to 8 hours out in the fields every day. This was remarkable. I almost felt, Pat, I was in some sort of a place where the dinosaurs are still living or something. It was so remarkable. These people just exhibit a youthfulness, a flexibility in their joints, certainly a healthfulness that we just don't see everywhere else. In fact, it was so remarkable that the Emperor of Japan actually has visited this village. Pictures were taken there. You could see them all over the village there as they had posted them. So this had stood out. And, of course, Connie Chung, ABC News 2020, had gone to visit there in the year 2000. This was originally on television. You could see the actual pictures for yourself. But the HA revolution has come here, Pat. And, of course, we've had 3 years of use of HA. But we could lose people in the science. So they want to know, what's real? Is this

0: reports that we hear.
1: Let me ask you a question here. You mentioned glucosamine, and there's another one out there that's pretty popular, MSM. How does this HA stack up against those other ones? The other ones, you have to take them for a while before you even see any results.
0: You do, and most of these are very positive dietary supplements. They certainly have lots of benefits. Glucosamine takes quite a while to kick in. MSM is a wonderful sulfur compound, and again, it's an anti-inflammatory, as are many things like fish oil. So these are all wonderful, but they're not dealing with the origin of the problem. The origin of the problem is the loss of cushioning in the joint. And if we can just replace this, if we can find a way to get that cushioning back, that's what we call youthfulness. That's what we had when we were young. Here's David writing to me from New York, 25 years looking for something that would help support his lower back. And, of course, he said, I can't believe it now. He says, I can't thank you enough for this product. People have tried all the alternatives. They've searched everywhere else, Pat, and they haven't heard of hyaluronic acid.
1: Now, the reorder rates on HA sort of tell me that things are phenomenal. The product works. The study shows how. But what are the customers saying? What are they telling you? Candidly, what are they saying to Bill Sardi?
0: If the horses come back to the trough, there must be good water there. It's amazing to me how people say, just keep sending this. It's wonderful. It changed my life. Here's Lorraine saying, I can't believe it, but I'm able to run. I love it. Run 5 miles a day. My skin, nails, they're great. Telling everybody about it. These are online. You can go see some of these comments. Purity Products has it online where people just log in and tell you. These aren't edited in any way. Here's Brent writing, says, no one at Purity Products made an outlandish claim about HA joint formula, but 3 days after I started taking it, I noticed the difference. This stuff really worked. 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You just kick in a few bucks, and you're going to experience this for yourself. Like the people who've written in and said all these wonderful things. Here's Harold, 85th year, he says, I'm in. He says, I'm doing very well on HA. Thank you very much. Here's Jasmine saying, my face looks moist and youthful, and I'm getting people asking me about it. What am I taking? 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
1: Bill, let's talk a minute about how this is available. 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How much do I need to take every day?
0: It's a capsule. 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Well, there is no risk today. Purity Products wants you to get this new HA joint formula risk-free, and you're going to get this new HA joint formula with this new hydrox molecule from the olives, the stabilizing antioxidant, along with the HA. It works wonders. I don't know how I can convince your audience of this, Pat, but to read these wonderful letters, tell them that this works. It worked for my dog.

0: It's worked for my mother-in-law. It worked for my brother. These are real stories from real people who tell us that it worked for them. And I know people want to know there's good science behind it. I went all over the world. I went to Japan. I called researchers in laboratories all over the world to write a whole book, get hundreds of references before we began to realize even that HA was safe to use, effective. It's really a wonderful dietary supplement. You haven't heard about it yet, but you will. 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
2: Bill, let's talk about some of the visible signs of aging and how this HA formula from Purity Products addresses these signs.
0: Well, certainly when we look in the mirror, when we see, well, let's say we're twin brothers, if we're looking, one of us ages faster than the other, how do we know that? And we're looking at our hair, we're looking at our skin, how smooth it is. You're losing HA. That's what your body's telling you. How do you get it back? Just think, there is a way. And Purity Products, taking all the risk out, all of the issues about you coming up with the dollars and everything, they just want you to try it because we're talking about replacing an all-natural molecule in your body. You can take this. Thousands have. And so they've pioneered the way. You need to be added to the list. If you're taking glucosamine, well, try HA. And you're going to find the kind of results that we're talking about here on the air. And you can do it without any risk. All you're going to do is help Purity Products with a little bit of the cost. And you are going to get a bottle of this new HA joint formula with this new hydrox molecule as well into it to help trigger your body to make more HA. Losing HA and aging are equivalent to the same thing. How do you get it back? How do you get this wonderful youth molecule? There certainly is one. Ponce de Leon was right, the fountain of youth. The body is 72% water, but it needs to be held into a cushioning gel. No, this isn't going to cause water retention. No, it doesn't increase any kind of problems like that. It's all natural. You had a lot more of it when you were young. You just need to get a little bit of it back. I know the more, Pat, that I say good about this, people find it unbelievable.
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4: Welcome into the Weekend Dive. I'm Rory O'Neill. Lots of headlines from the Trump administration this week on a wide range of issues. So let's bring in the host of the White House Briefing Room podcast, our correspondent, John Decker. Now, first, John, before we get to the meat and potatoes of things this week, I have to ask you about that al fresco press conference this week by Attorney General Todd Blanche. What were you doing outside?
5: I don't know. I mean, it was a nice day, a beautiful day. We don't have days like that that often in the nation's capital. And maybe we wanted to take advantage of that. But no explanation was given as to why that particular White House press briefing conducted by the Attorney General of the United States was done outside. It was the first time that there's been an outdoor press conference under President Trump since during the pandemic. I remember those press conferences happening in the Rose Garden. Of course, the Rose Garden looks differently now. It's all paved over, no longer grass that we're sitting upon, but rather this nice concrete. And so that was something new. I had an opportunity to ask a question to the Attorney General during that press conference, and I was happy about that. Was I happy about the answer that he gave me? That's a different story entirely.
4: Well, right. And he enjoyed seeing you all sweat out there.
5: Well, it was hot if you were directly in the sun.
4: Ah, there it is.
5: And we were directly in the sun. He was shaded. So I think that's why he was protected and said what he did about, you know, us sweating out there. But as you know, I'm a person who loves the sun, loves the heat, so it wasn't a problem for me.
4: All right, so let's get to the nuts and bolts of the discussion. One of the big topics of that press briefing was this Supreme Court decision when it comes to mail-in ballots. Now, I want to talk about the president's response to the decision, but first, as our resident attorney here, set up exactly what the court said.
5: Well, the court was not actually ruling on whether the executive order that the president signed concerning mail-in balloting was constitutional or not. Instead, what they were simply ruling upon was whether to let the injunction placed upon that executive order to remain in place. And by a 7-2 margin, the Supreme Court decided to leave that injunction in place, meaning that there will be no rule changes for mail-in ballots for the midterm elections. But there could potentially be changes when we get closer to the presidential election year of 2028. That means that secretaries of state and all 50 states don't have to worry about any adjustments to their mail-in voting rules or regulations for this upcoming midterm election.
4: And they cited the short time frame.
5: That's exactly right. You know, that's the reason why you had all of those justices in the majority. Two justices, Samuel Alito, who wrote the 8-page dissent, was joined by Clarence Thomas. So they wanted to side with the president on this particular issue.
4: But the president, very disappointed, his three picks for the court did not side with him and went on Truth Social hammering the court, saying, "These aren't the people I interviewed." And he was very disappointed in them for joining the majority.
5: He was, you know, and that gets to the question that I asked the attorney general at that press conference. I said, I asked Attorney General Todd Blanche, who formally represented the president as his personal attorney, his criminal defense attorney, and it was, of course, in private practice. Would you ever allow or suggest that a client disparage a court in the manner that the president disparaged the U.S. Supreme Court? And he did not answer that question the way I think any member of the bar would typically answer that question. Huh. Remember, he's being watched very carefully by the person who placed him in his position. That's Donald Trump. And so he said, and he's right when he says this, that the president has every right to do that. And the president does. It's his First Amendment right. That being said, I just personally, as a lawyer, as a member of the bar, I don't think it's wise to criticize a court that in the future will also rule on many other matters that concern the Trump administration.
4: Well, right. That's the point. It's not necessarily this ruling, but he's got at least 2 more years in office and he needs this court to rule in his favor on several big issues.
5: Yeah, that's exactly right. So you got to think long term. The president, you know, he You know what's on his mind because he puts it right out there on Truth Social. You know what upsets him because he puts it right out there on Truth Social. And in this particular instance, as you point out, Rory, the president displeased with three of his choices that he placed on the Supreme Court.
4: All right. And it seems that we're back in campaign mode. The president was on the plane to North Carolina this week. He's doing tele-town halls. We are in the intense grind now with less than 50 days to go.
5: We are. It's less than 50 days to go. The House adjourned early to allow members to go back and campaign for their seats for re-election. Republicans want to hold on to the House and hold on to the Senate. And the president hitting the campaign trail. This week in North Carolina, that's a seat that Democrats believe they can flip. And in fact, polls show that they're in a good position to flip that seat. And that's the reason why the president felt it was necessary to go to North Carolina earlier in the week and hold a campaign rally for Michael Whatley, who's running to keep that seat in Republican hands. He's going up against Roy Cooper, and Roy Cooper has consistently been ahead in the polls.
4: And we also saw the return of Mitch McConnell this week, who fell at home back on June 14th. And after weeks of recovering from pneumonia and being in a rehabilitation facility, was back on the job. The videos that were released didn't exude a lot of confidence, but he's back there.
5: He's back. Yeah. So obviously, anybody who was concerned about his health, and you know, I'm glad to see that he's back and doing his job, serving his constituents of Kentucky. This, of course, is his final term in the U.S. Senate. So there is a race to succeed him in the U.S. Senate. But this allows Republicans to count on his vote, provided, of course, he's, you know, continues to be back in the Senate to vote on legislation.
4: And talk this week that Canada could turn to the EU as a closer trading partner, and that's not sitting well with President Trump.
5: Yeah, the president also had a caveat, you know, if it's for a good intention, he said it's okay. If there are bad intentions involved, that's not good. But clearly, this only provides more grist for the mill as it relates to the trade dispute between the U.S. and Canada. There's a trade war, let's face it, a trade war between the United States and our second largest trading partner, and Canada looking perhaps to increase its trade with Europe, given that trade between the United States and Canada has declined because of this trade dispute.
4: And coming up this week, President Trump hosting the president of China.
5: That will be on September the 24th, and the president plans to welcome President Xi Jinping to the White House for a state visit. He will go out to the airport on Sunday to welcome President Xi, and then they'll have a long series of meetings at the White House in the Oval Office on Thursday, and all the trappings of a state visit, including a state dinner. So all of that will take place. The big issues on the agenda include trade, as always, the war in Iran, certainly, and AI. AI is one of those issues that the president wishes to discuss with President Xi as well.
4: He's the host of the White House Briefing Room podcast and our correspondent, John Decker. Hey, John, thanks for the run through.
5: Thank you. Have a great day. Bye-bye, Rory.
4: New complications in the war with Iran. An update from Qatar as the Weekend Dive continues. I'm Rory O'Neill.
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3: Welcome into the Weekend Dive. I'm Rory O'Neill. It seems fewer bombs may be flying, but there are bigger headlines coming out of the Middle East. Robert Sherman is the international correspondent for News Nation and joins us now from Doha in Qatar. And Robert, you were posting on social media this week that there's a lot of American investment going on in parts of that region. You say it's a story that's not really being told.
4: Yeah, I mean, there's a few different elements to all of this here, Rory. I mean, there's the element here in which, I mean, you have U.S. investments that have been taking place all over the region when it has come to infrastructure, when it has come to companies, you know, that are invested over here as well. But what I would say is that there is such a growing threat that has existed out here, especially with the way that you've seen the expansion of this war taking place in recent days, namely with the situation that's been ongoing in Yemen right now, with the Houthis in Yemen carrying out strikes on Saudi Arabia, pushing back Saudi-backed forces to the Red Sea as well. And now it begs the question to exactly, you know, like, where are we going to go from here? And, you know, exactly how well invested can the United States be out here? Because now you have another key corridor that appears to be certainly at risk at this juncture, and that would be the Red Sea, which flows into the Suez Canal. So when it comes to energy here, there are already plenty of threats that exist with the Strait of Hormuz, but now with the Red Sea and the Suez Canal being brought into this mix more and more, certainly a bit more complicated.
3: And we also saw that key Saudi pipeline also taken out by Iranian strikes.
4: Yes, and that's another element of all of this, because everyone over the last few months has been trying to figure out ways to be less and less reliant on the Strait of Hormuz, to be energy independent. Well, that is a key pipeline in Saudi Arabia that you have seen come under fire from the Houthis in Yemen. And again, I mean, it's all of these different pressure points that exist because of the kinetic action that is taking place here in the region. I would point out the fact that Vice President J.D. Vance has said this week that the United States is in direct talks with the Houthis. I mean, I remember, you know, being in Israel right after October 7th and the Houthis entered the war, and much of the world was saying, well, they're nothing to take seriously. You know, they're just a small group, you know, based out of Yemen that doesn't really have the ability to cause a greater threat. Well, we've seen over the last few years the Houthis attacking commercial ships. Now we've seen what they've been able to do against Saudi Arabia. And it begs the question here, I mean, how stable is the region right now? Because frankly, in the last few months, all things notwithstanding, it's never looked more unstable.
3: Yeah, and we've heard from the president and others from the administration. The Iranian Navy is at the bottom of the sea. Their air force is destroyed. We've taken out all their military capabilities. But then we're seeing more evidence surface this week of just how hard hit some American bases have been since this began back in February.
4: And kudos to CBS News, who is the one who is able to get some of these images directly, they say, from U.S. service members on some of these bases in Saudi Arabia, as well as in Kuwait, which shows some of the damage here. I mean, what I would say, Rory, is that since the very beginning of the war, there have been constant episodes in which U.S. bases have come under fire, alerts have gone off in these countries around the Gulf, air defense systems have been deployed. We haven't really known to what extent damage has been done there. And you heard from the acting Navy Secretary a few days ago who said that Bahrain had gotten hit pretty hard throughout the war here. But now you see some of these images coming out of Kuwait, which constantly comes under fire. Saudi Arabia as well taking some hits here. I mean, it does seem as though that Iran was able to get just to land quite a few blows on the United States. And it begs the question, you know, well, I mean, if these are the images that we're seeing coming out of just a couple of bases, what about in Qatar? What about in the UAE? What about in Jordan? You know, there's certainly more here.
3: And of course, the reporting from The Hill this week and your colleagues there just about the actual cost of this conflict, and really an admission in some of this Pentagon paperwork that, yes, there are some limitations, maybe not shortages, but on specific weapons in the Pentagon's arsenal.
4: Yeah, I mean, I think our colleagues at the Hill put it at $42 billion, you know, is what this has cost, you know, since the beginning of the war. And I mean, to your point, you know, there are questions, you know, about munitions. There are questions, you know, about exactly, you know, what the United States has in their disposal. I would point you to Admiral Cooper, who gave an interview to 60 Minutes a few days ago in which he said that he was not concerned at all about the level of munitions, particularly when it came to Patriot missiles and THAAD defense systems, when it came to defending troops, saying that they were prepared for every contingency. I think the big question is exactly how long is this going to go here? Because what is unmistakable and no one is denying is that the United States is burning through more munitions than they are able to replenish. There's a distinction between running out and running at a pace in which, you know, they're burning more than they're able to replenish here. That's a distinction to be made here. No one is countering the latter, but exactly how much more the United States can go out here, that remains to be seen and is subject to debate.
3: We're speaking with Robert Sherman, the international correspondent for News Nation, joining us from Doha in Qatar. And a moment ago, you were talking about these pressure points, but really, I compare this to whack-a-mole all across the region, but these are serious fires for these countries, you know, issues that really could affect their economies long-term, and it's causing an awful lot of anxiety across that whole region.
4: And I would point out the fact that, I mean, you look at countries such as Qatar, for example, that are extremely reliant on all traffic through the Strait of Hormuz. You know, they don't like any of this that is going on here. The UAE, their biggest ports are inside of the Strait of Hormuz. And now there are growing questions about how much can they get their ports outside the Strait of Hormuz ready to go. There is going to be a long-term conversation about backing down reliance on the Strait of Hormuz in order to never give Iran the ability to hold them hostage again. You know, but that day is not here. You know, that infrastructure is not ready to go. We still live in the here and now. And so Iran has determined, you know, correctly that they can pressure the global markets by what they're doing right now. And I mean, it puts added pressure politically and from the international community onto the White House when all of this happens here. What I would say is that both sides are playing the calculation that they can outlast one another. The United States believes that the Iranian economy is going to totally collapse, you know, first. Iran is playing the game that the political cost for the United States is going to become too high, particularly around the midterm elections. Again, both sides are banking on the other side caving first. We'll see who ends up being right.
3: And what does that do for the average American seeming to be caught in this and, you know, paying higher prices at the pump and the real concerns about diesel as well?
4: Yeah, I mean, without question. I mean, Americans are feeling it at the pump, and certainly. And, you know, the United States is not even the one that is the most impacted by the Strait of Hormuz. I mean, hardly at all. I mean, that's not where our oil really comes from. You know, but I mean, it impacts the whole global oil supply, which is how all of this is factoring in. And Americans who, you know, want to take transatlantic trips to Europe, you know, yeah, I mean, you're going to feel it there too, you know, with jet fuel, you know, which has been another element of all of this that has been, you know, a big concern, particularly in Europe and Asia. What I would say in all this is that the United States, I mean, Americans are certainly feeling the pressure that is there. They're seeing it in the stock market, you know, as it remains volatile. They're seeing it at the pump. The president is really banking on a quick rebound from all of this, that once the fighting stops and this is all in the rearview mirror, oil prices will come down, the strains on the economy will end. But we are coming up on the midterm elections, and Americans will be thinking about all of these strains as they head to the polls.
3: Robert Sherman is the international correspondent at News Nation in Doha, Qatar, reporting for us now. Robert, thanks so much for your time.
4: Hey, thank you for having me.
3: Still ahead, the disturbing rise in support for white nationalism. But next, the fight over the Kennedy Center and its very existence in the nation's capital. As the Weekend Dive continues, I'm Rory O'Neill.

0: 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The Weekend Dive.
1: The plain fact is that inflation is too high and has been for too long.
2: The president's son has said that he's a very close friend and that he accepted a gift in the weekend of his wedding.
3: Welcome back to The Weekend Dive. I'm Rory O'Neill. The Kennedy Center in Washington is closed this week, and more renovations could mean even further delays. A judge again refused to allow the iconic arts center to add President Donald Trump's name to the building, causing much of the turmoil. News Nation's Trevor Shirley reports.
4: It's unclear when the Kennedy Center might actually reopen, and it's even sparking fears the building could be demolished completely. On Tuesday, a federal judge again rejected the Kennedy Center board's latest push to add President Donald Trump's name to the John F. Kennedy Center for the Performing Arts. The judge writing, quote, defendants cannot install memorials for President Trump or anyone or anything else at the Kennedy Center without Congress's blessing.
5: It's already been determined that it's illegal to rename the Kennedy Center.
4: Now the Kennedy Center board, mostly appointed by President Trump, who is also the center's chairman, says the center will shut down completely for at least 2 years.
6: It is being held hostage.
4: Recent problems, including the collapse of a section of plaster ceiling, according to the Kennedy Center, have hastened calls for a building-wide renovation. But the Trump-appointed board says in court documents that if the president's name isn't on the building, it will be nearly impossible to raise money to pay for repairs.
7: So in the ideal world, if we had a chairman like our previous chairman or any of the previous chairmen of the board, we would be holding telethons and concerts, even maybe at off-site. But it's too hard to determine with someone who throws tantrums.
4: On social media, the president said if the Supreme Court does not overturn the judge's ruling that barred his name from being added, quote, the renovation of the Kennedy Center will not take place.
8: It's a manufactured crisis, but it's probably a real crisis.
4: Government watchdog groups like Public Citizen say the president is to blame for the current situation.
8: If they stop messing around and let the Kennedy Center go back to the business of hosting events, then it would have revenue and it would be fine.
4: The president's name was added and then removed following a court order. That section of the building remains covered up. Reporting in Washington, I'm Trevor Shirley.
3: On Thursday, a judge ruled that the center's board must give at least 30 days notice before any significant changes to the building, even demolition, could proceed. Confirmation came this week of something long suspected. The United States has weapons orbiting in space. Speaking at the 2026 Air, Space, and Cyber Conference, Chief of Space Operations for the Space Force, General Doug Shess, signaled more weapons may be coming.
9: We must arm and grow the Guardian Force. Space is both a battlefield and the backbone of our joint force. We face determined and credible adversaries who are building and fielding counter-space systems at incredible speeds to target directly the United States' space advantage. So that is why we don't just monitor the domain, we stand ready to defend it. So let me be crystal clear. Today, Guardians operate on-orbit weapons that can defend the joint force against space-enabled attacks. And in the coming years, with the resources entrusted to us, by the way, we need your help, Congress, we will make disciplined and responsible choices about how we build and sustain our combat advantage, which means scaling our ability to respond to threats. This means accelerating resilient space-based sensing and tracking architectures like Airborne Moving Target Indication, or AMTI, to directly feed into long-range joint precision fires. It also means building operational concepts and designing a force that has the training and kit to outthink, outmaneuver, and outfight any adversary, so the president has critical options at the ready anytime he needs them. Intentional growth in these areas today will provide for tomorrow's combat advantage.
3: Details about American capabilities in orbit remain vague, understandably, but both Russia and China have demonstrated their abilities to destroy orbiting satellites. Two letters were on everyone's lips this week in Washington, AI. Democrats, Republicans, and tech leaders are raising concerns about artificial intelligence and calls for the government to intervene with some sort of regulation. News Nation's Kristen Eskow reports.
10: As some tech leaders advocate for government guardrails on artificial intelligence, a growing number of lawmakers agree something needs to be done.
11: It's a very simple bill that says every AI model has to have a kill switch.
12: We need to have experts inside the room vetting before these agents are released, before these sandboxes are set up.
10: At a White House press briefing Tuesday, Attorney General Todd Blanche argued the concerns are being raised now because of the midterm election.
2: Every Democrat senator suddenly races to a microphone to talk about AI after being eerily silent for months and months and months.
13: What the president is saying is you're not all going to be dead in 10 years, okay? That's a hoax.
10: House Speaker Mike Johnson argues lawmakers risk making mistakes if they try to pass legislation immediately and says it's the company's job to keep Americans safe.
13: They can self-police. They can self-regulate. We cannot have a moratorium on the development of AI, okay? Because then we will lose our edge to China.
10: But Democrats like Congressman Pete Aguilar believe it's lawmakers' responsibility to put guardrails on AI.
14: If we're not up to speed, then it's up on each member to get up to speed.
10: Senate Majority Leader John Thune says the U.S. cannot let China take the lead.
15: But I also think that you have to mitigate against the, the sort of advanced risk systems when it with respect to AI.
10: Speaker Johnson says congressional leaders and White House officials will meet with AI leaders within the coming days. It's unclear exactly who will be invited to attend. Kristen Escow, News Nation, Washington.
3: House Speaker Mike Johnson says he's open to discussing AI regulations, but says that AI leaders can't really agree on what those regulations should be. He decided to send members home back to their districts through the election without further addressing the AI issue. Things got a little bit spicy on Capitol Hill, specifically before the Senate Judiciary Committee, where FBI Director Kash Patel faced hours of questions about his leadership, from controversial hiring practices to firings and the midterm elections. Patel repeatedly clashed with Democrats. News Nation's Rashad Hudson has that story.
16: What was supposed to be a routine FBI oversight hearing quickly turned into heated exchanges over how Patel is running the Bureau.
17: The only way they can get elected is to cheat. Do you agree with President Trump's statement?
18: I pledge unequivocally that I will not participate in your charade of lies.
16: FBI Director Kash Patel on defense and frequently clashed with Democrats.
18: You cannot stand the fact that President Trump and this FBI have made America more secure than it has ever been.
16: But one of the most unusual exchanges came from a Republican.
19: Why would you even get into bestiality? I'm trying to understand why you did this.
16: The FBI recently changed hiring rules that previously automatically disqualified some applicants over prostitution or bestiality. Patel says the change is meant to keep victims of trafficking or abuse from automatically being barred. The hearing also highlighted a sharp partisan divide over Patel's record.
20: But the numbers on crime show that you've gotten the job done.
21: He's an embarrassment to the agency and wouldn't qualify even to be an FBI agent, sir.
16: With the midterms approaching, Patel was questioned about the FBI's role in election security and whether agents will be sent to polling locations. Rashad Hudson, News Nation, Washington.
3: For the first time in years, interest rates are on the rise, and there could be more to come. As the Weekend Dive continues, I'm Rory O'Neill.
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1: Impeaching Peter Brian Hegseth, Secretary of Defense, for high crimes and misdemeanors.
2: All right, it's time for our members to go home to their districts and make their case to the American people.
3: I think we have to be mindful that there are risks, there are downsides to anything, and that's certainly true of AI.
4: Welcome back to The Weekend Dive. I'm Rory O'Neill. The cost of borrowing money is going up after the Fed decided to raise interest rates. News Nation Washington correspondent Rashad Hudson has more.
5: The Fed is trying to cool prices by making it more expensive to borrow. That could help fight inflation, but for consumers, that means things like credit cards and car loans could become more expensive.
6: Lower the interest rates for the United States of America and fast.
5: President Trump has been pushing for lower interest rates.
6: Interest rates in the United States should be 1% or less, because we are the best

0: expressed support of white nationalism, and there's something different there, not necessarily joining the movement.
1: Absolutely. Yes. So very important with this topic to make sure that we are talking about exactly what we are measuring. And in this case, we simply asked representative samples of Americans if they supported the views of white nationalists once we told them what those views were. So these numbers have nothing to do with whether people are participating in the movement or have any affiliation with it.
0: Okay, so you found that young white men, people with predominantly online friendships, personal hardship, and social strain were more likely to support white nationalism or express that support. That doesn't really come as a surprise to me. Does this sort of fit into what you were expecting?
1: You know, it's very much aligned with what we know about the kinds of people that the white nationalist movement targets for recruitment and the kind of people who might be most vulnerable to radicalizing messages, people who are having some kind of hardship or living in places of severe hardship, people who are spending a lot of their social lives online. And young men. Young men have been the targets of extremist groups on the left and the right for quite a long time. And so in that sense, all three of these groups are somewhat expected.
0: Was there a surprise that you found in this research, something that you didn't expect?
1: Yeah, I would say the young white men finding is a bit of a surprise in that most of our knowledge about what white people think about racial matters points to older people holding more traditional, less tolerant views and younger people being more embracing of racial equality. And so this is the point of that finding that surprised us, which is that you've got people who are among the youngest adults right now who are most likely, men, I should be clear, not women, but men, most likely to endorse these white nationalist views.
0: And you're not out with a knee-jerk reaction just to blame social media for all this. You say there's other components to this, these online connections or friendships that people can have with people they've never met.
1: That's right. And I think the relationship or the association between an intense online social life and support for white nationalism, we're not quite sure what's cause and what's effect here. So it might be that spending a lot of time online in a world where most of your friends are online may expose you to the kinds of messages that we do see on the internet around white nationalism on YouTube, et cetera. But it's also possible that if you're the kind of person whose offline life is isolated and alienated, leading you to having a very intense online life, you might have already been the kind of person who was going to find these views attractive. And so we're actually quite ambiguous about which way the causal arrow goes. And it's possible both things are happening at the same time, of course.
0: And a lot of the research that we saw published this week in Nature is really based on how you were asking the questions in a different way.
1: That's correct. Yes. So, you know, this is a term that might be familiar to you and me and many of your listeners, white nationalism. But it turns out that a lot of Americans are unfamiliar with the term, in part because the movement actually operates largely out of public view. And so what we did was we actually defined the term for our survey respondents with a quick definition that emphasized some of the major tenets of the white nationalist movement before asking them what they thought about white nationalism.
0: And in the end, do you think that this is a phase, that maybe this is something that's happening for mostly isolated young men, but maybe when they get out in the real world and start interacting with more real people, that some of these nationalist ideals will fade away?
1: Great question. In social science, we try to differentiate between what we call generational effects and life cycle effects. Life cycle effects happen to people in every generation, and it has something to do with the point in the life cycle in which you find yourself. And so young men, as I said a little while ago, have long been the targets of extremist movements of all different kinds. And it's possible that we've just taken a snapshot of young men, and this would be the same story if we were to do the same thing in a few years.
0: All right.
1: If it's a generational effect, then that's the kind of sustained level of support that you were talking about, which is we would think this generation is distinct.

0: distinctive and will hold these views as they get older. We don't know which of those two things is the case, and that's why we need to study this some more.
1: All right, so that led to my question of, so what do we do with this information that you just published?
0: So I think the main thing is to think about this phenomenon as more than just a partisan political phenomenon, and that these views are attractive to people who, at different points of their lives, who are exposed to a large online life and are also having a lot of personal difficulties. If you're trying to understand and address this development in American life, you have to reach beyond partisan politics to get at these deeper important factors.
1: Patrick Egan is a professor of political science at NYU and is one of the authors of an article looking into the issues of white nationalism and the rising support for it. Professor, thanks so much for your time.
0: Thanks for having me.
1: President Trump goes to the UN and President Xi comes to Washington. We'll talk about it next time on The Weekend Dive. I'm Rory O'Neill.
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14: Reporters for CNN, MS Now, and Politico were turned away from the White House today and had their credentials confiscated by the Secret Service. The move comes a day after President Trump said he was barring the outlets because of their constant fake news reporting.
15: A very simple ban. I don't want them in my office. I don't want them here. I would say the ban would go as far as you can. And if they could straighten themselves out, I'd love it.
14: MS Now was the first to confirm badges carried by its journalists didn't work this morning when they tried to enter the White House grounds. Multiple news organizations and free speech groups quickly denounced the ban and cited the constitutional right to freedom of the press. President Trump says the U.S. has reached an agreement with Denmark to establish a large military presence in Greenland. More from Jennifer Kuiper.
16: In a post on Truth Social, President Trump says the agreement gives the U.S. permanent control over security and all other needs in Greenland. He went on to say no U.S. adversary will be allowed to have a base, a military presence, or sensitive investments in Greenland without American approval. Trump says the agreement addresses all of his concerns and stresses there will be no cost to the U.S. He has repeatedly argued for U.S. control over Greenland, citing national security concerns.
14: U.S. Central Command says the military has escorted 1 billion barrels of oil and over 2,000 commercial vessels out of the Persian Gulf in recent months. The announcement was made today by CENTCOM leader Admiral Brad Cooper in a video. U.S. forces use air and naval assets to protect tankers while targeting Iran's ability to attack commercial shipping. A large protest is planned outside Ed Sheeran's concert at Lincoln Financial Field in Philadelphia today. The Philly Palestine Coalition and Shutdown DNC urged supporters to gather near the stadium this afternoon. The protests come after the removal of rapper Macklemore after he called for a free Palestine and criticized Israel during an earlier show at MetLife Stadium. I'm Lisa Carton.
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19: 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I'm Jason Kahn, and I'm here with Dr. Neil Levin. Neil, say hello.
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19: Great to have you, Neil. And we're in Plainview, New York at Purity Products headquarters, and we have an absolutely fantastic show for you today. We're going to be telling you about one of our hottest new breakthroughs. We call it Joint Gel. It's not a topical cream. It's an actual dietary supplement that we get from Europe. It comes from Germany. It's a special kind of collagen. They've got studies from Harvard, Tufts, studies from all over the world. You won't even believe what this stuff can do because it actually does something that most people didn't even realize was possible. And that is regenerating and regrowing joint cartilage. We actually call it the four R's. Regenerating, revitalizing, restoring, regrowing. This can actually retread your joints. It's like a retread on old tires. We're going to tell you how it works. We're going to tell you why it's different. We're going to explain the technology behind it. We're going to get into the studies. We're going to get into what exactly it can do for you and your comfort and your mobility and in just helping you live a more fuller, more vigorous, and comfortable life. This is a supplement that I like to say there are thousands of joint supplements on the market, but there's only one joint gel because this is the one that we've seen that has the science and the technology to do what we're telling you it can do, namely regrow joint cartilage. Neil, why don't I hand it over to you? Why is regrowing and regenerating joint cartilage such an epic story?
20: Well, you know, I mean, just listen to what you're saying, Jay. If we were having this conversation 4 or 5 years ago, you'd say, no, that's not possible. You can't regenerate cartilage. Well, maybe in a 20-year-old, but we're talking about folks, 50-plussers, 50s, 60s. Can you actually get their cartilage cells to kind of reboot, to kind of reset and start generating cartilage faster? Is that even possible? Well, the answer is yes. And these amazing bioactive collagen peptides that we use in our joint gel product do just that. They literally signal, they dock at a cell called the chondrocyte, which is our cartilage making cell. There's only one type of cell that can make cartilage. It's called a chondrocyte. They dock at the chondrocyte like a lock and key, and they signal to the chondrocyte to actually start producing more cartilage faster. It's like putting the factory on 24/7. You just go make more cartilage.
19: Yeah, there's nothing else really like this. It's funny, you know, Neil, we run a lot of ads, as you know, on Facebook. And so people write their comments, they give feedback, they ask questions. And the common theme with these questions is, my doctor said you can't regrow joint cartilage. I heard that you can't get back joint cartilage once it's gone. Everyone is skeptical, but we have before and after photos, Neil, and we're looking at them right now. I know we're on radio, so obviously the audience can't see it, but let me try to illustrate as best as I can what I'm looking at here. There are two sets of before and afters. Both are MRI photos. The first set...
20: You should introduce that this study, now I know what you're talking about, this study was done at Tufts University Medical Center in conjunction with Harvard University. So this is the creme de la creme that you're about to discuss here.
19: Yeah, this is an MRI photo that looks at joints after a period of time, several weeks, 6 months, and then at 48 weeks, so almost a year. Remember, regrowing joint cartilage, it is a slow process, unfortunately. It's sort of like growing hair.
20: Right.
19: If you were bald and you wanted to regrow your hair, if you could, you know, you can't do it in 2 weeks. It takes time. But these MRI before and afters are absolutely unbelievable because what you can see is the thickening and sharpness in the cartilage itself, in the knee joint. They also did a study prior to the...
20: I want to just jump in here with this. So
19: sure.
20: In these studies, the red, right? Because we're looking at red and yellow and green.
19: The colors.
20: Red in these knee joint MRIs indicates cartilage degradation. The cartilage is actually pitting, breaking down. And in the placebo group, you can plainly see the cartilage going from more green and yellow to actually more red because this was over the span of nearly a year. And we know this is the normal process. Cartilage in older folks, these folks were in their 50s and 60s, degrades. But now let's go to the bioactive collagen peptide group. And you can see there's some yellow and red and green, but then at 24 weeks, oh, so much more green. And this is indicative of creating new healthy cartilage. At 48 weeks, you cannot see any red on the picture. You have green, fresh, glassy, cushiony cartilage. Trust me, the picture on the bottom right that's all green after 48 weeks with these bioactive collagen peptides, that's a much happier, healthier, more comfortable knee. That person can get in and out of a chair easier, play sports easier, play golf and tennis. That's a happy knee.
19: No, it really is unbelievable. And you mentioned older people and, you know, most of our customers, as you might guess, are 55 and older. But they've done studies on younger people, too. They actually have two studies on athletes, like college age athletes. These are kids that just, you know, work hard and the overuse issue causes inflammation and pain and discomfort. And they've given these bioactive collagen peptides, the active in the main active ingredient in our joint gel product, to these kids. And the results are absolutely fantastic. In one study, 40% of them achieved full pain reduction in only, I think it was maybe 12 weeks.
20: Jay, is that the University of Freiburg study?
19: Yeah, exactly. And that was 160 subjects. That's a big study.
20: Yeah, Neil. Yeah. And also, you know, after using the these bioactive collagen peptides that are in our joint gel, they needed less ice packs after the workouts. These are like serious athletes, runners, swimmers. They needed less physical therapy. They didn't need that stuff because they were feeling so much better with this, these bioactive collagen peptides.
19: Right. And, you know, so we were talking about like full resolution in a good portion of the subjects in about 12 weeks, but people were seeing results in as little as 3 weeks with pain, stiffness, physical function. Again, these are people who are overusing their joints and their experiencing after taking this ingredient, less pain during activity when they were still working out through their pain. And that's important for an athlete. It's important for all of us. If we're in pain, we still need to do things. So this is a technology that is helping, in a sense, to put out the fire. Within a few weeks, you can start to see benefits in terms of comfort and mobility and so on. But over time, it's rebuilding the foundation. And I have to tell you, there are a lot of joint supplements out there on the market, thousands of them. But this can rebuild this foundation that I'm talking about because it can literally help regenerate, revitalize, restore, and regrow joint cartilage. This is something like a retread on old tires, and it's absolutely a tremendous breakthrough. You've probably never heard of a supplement being able to do anything like this before.
20: All right, so Jay, at this point, I'm telling a patient, right? This happens all the time. I'm telling a patient about this, and they're like, "Doc, how can you regenerate cartilage? I don't know anything about this, that there's no way to do it." And when I explain to them, well, first of all, your doctor doesn't know about this. This is new, cutting edge. This is flipping the joint health arena on its head, on its 100%. Ear.
19: Oh, man, it really is.
20: Breakthrough. This is blowing the roof off joint health products. And this is the way it works. Our very special, very cutting edge bioactive collagen peptides, you're going to swallow them. This is a powder. It's a delicious cherry berry powder. But the point is, you're going to drink this. You're going to love it. And what happens is these bioactive collagen peptides are absorbed very rapidly. 99% of them will be absorbed in 24 hours. So it's getting in. It's getting absorbed. Now, get this. 90% of what's absorbed will be broken down into amino acids and dipeptides, and they happen to be the perfect kind of food for cartilage. So they'll be brought to your knee joint, your hip joint, your neck, your back, and they will feed the cartilage. They'll be utilized as ground substance to make new cartilage. But this is the magic right here. I'm about to tell you the magic of joint gel. 10% of these bioactive collagen peptides, which are the perfect molecular size and weight, approximately 3 kilodaltons, will get absorbed across your intestinal barrier, get taken directly to the cartilage, to the chondrocyte, which is our cartilage-making cell. It's the only cell that can make cartilage, and there it will dock on the cartilage, on this chondrocyte surface. It'll dock there, and like a lock and key, it'll turn a switch, and now the cartilage cell, this chondrocyte, will ramp up its DNA and RNA and start producing more cushiony, glassy joint cartilage. It's like...
19: Right.
20: You're on an ice skating rink, right? And people have been skating too long and the surface is all pitted. That's what your cartilage gets like as you get older. Then right. The Zamboni guy comes around, puts some fresh water and freezes it up, and you got this glassy, shiny ice skating rink. This is what it's doing inside your knee, inside your hip. Right. And it's turning this cartilage cell up and on, and you start making more cartilage like you did, say, 20 years ago, and you feel the difference. You may feel it in 3 or 4 weeks.
19: Well, you know, thanks for all the boring science, Neil. What people really need to know, this helps regrow and regenerate joint cartilage in a way that really nothing else out there can. This is for real. This is a clinically studied technology. There are multiple human studies. We've got the before and after MRIs. You can literally see the changes over time. This is very revolutionary. I can't even overstate just how revolutionary this is. There are thousands of joint supplements out there. We sell many of them. Most of these joint supplements are about comfort or about maintaining and sustaining existing joint cartilage. This is different. This is a retread on your tires. This helps reform and regrow the cartilage that you need so that you can have the functionality that you want. Best of all, we have an incredible special offer for you this weekend. You can get started and put this joint gel to the test for less than $10 a bottle. That is an unbelievable price. 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It's 10 bucks and you get to try it. You get the full 4-week supply. 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I'm going to give out that number again a little bit later on in the show. But Neil, before we jump back into...
20: Jay, wait a second. Can I just stop you for a second? Because, you know, you asked me, what was it, a couple of days ago, could I... do a joint gel show with you. And I said, sure. And you didn't tell me any of this stuff. So like, that's an amazing deal. I didn't even know that. And I didn't know you were going to give away this Essential Immunity, which now that I'm thinking about it, makes so much sense because, you know, vitamin C is so critical for the immune system, but also for the creation of collagen. And collagen is what we're talking about here when we're talking about joint matrix and cartilage and skin cells and, yep, and all kinds of stuff. So, and so this is really the perfect free gift that you're throwing in.
19: Yeah, for 10 bucks, what a deal. And you're right. You know, Jan couldn't be here today to join us. He was supposed to be here, but we had talked about it before the show. Hey, let's give away a bonus gift like we almost always do when we do these shows. And the vitamin C and D combo, again, we call it our Essential Immunity. And most people probably take it for supporting their immune system. But you're right. Vitamin C is absolutely critical for collagen generation. And if you are low on vitamin C, that's not optimal when it comes to making cartilage. And the idea behind Joint Gel is to do just that, to make cartilage, to grow cartilage, and as we're about to get into, to maintain cartilage. So with that said, Neil, we need to talk about the second ingredient in Joint Gel called MSM. MSM has been on the market for many years. It's one of the more popular joint support ingredients out there. And the science on MSM in its own right is actually quite fabulous for a whole bunch of different areas, mostly joints, but increasingly skin and cosmetics. And we're going to get into that a little bit, a new study that they did on fighting wrinkles, which is pretty amazing. And they have shown MSM can support immunity by boosting your body's
20: glutathione.
19: Yeah, glutathione, exactly. And just so many cool things that this MSM can do. The reason we included MSM into joint gel was because it is very prolific at helping to maintain and sustain existing joint cartilage. So we were like, well, if we're going to use these bioactive collagen peptides, this technology we get from Germany to grow joint cartilage, something again that really nothing else out there can do, in a way that nothing else out there can do, we really want to make sure that the PR customers who use this keep and maintain that cartilage over time. So what better to add to it than MSM, right?
20: Right, right. And the science behind it is something called disulfide links. So what we make between these layers of cartilage is these disulfide bonds, which hold everything together. So you could grab your skin and you can pull it and it stretches, yet when you let go, it's going to snap back into position. That's the nature of these disulfide bonds that hold the cartilage, the collagen, I should say, just in the right position.
19: Right. Now, and Neil, that's a great point. And that leads me in perfectly to what I was hinting at before, skin health. You were talking about the skin or the cartilage snapping back. Well, that's exactly why MSM seems to be such a powerful cosmetic agent. And I'm not talking about a topical application here, not a beauty cream. This is a supplement you take that can actually help fight wrinkles from the inside out. So they did a study recently, Neil. I'm not even sure if you're aware of this. This was like just published. In 4 weeks of taking MSM, just 4 weeks, they saw noticeable results, including a 20%+ improvement in skin radiance and luminosity, 24% less wrinkles. That was in only a few weeks.
20: 4 weeks?
19: I think it was 4 weeks on that. Wow. 20% boost in skin elasticity, which is exactly what you just kind of talked about. 81% of the participants in this study said that their skin was more radiant and better hydrated, and 63% said they saw a boost in firmness and elasticity. This is doing some really cool things, and it's just an incredible side benefit that you get. I mean, you're going to buy this product, frankly, for the joints, for joint comfort, for regrowing joint cartilage, and your mobility and comfort and all that other stuff. But wow, what a cool side benefit that you can actually look a little bit better, not even a little bit, a lot better. Yeah. And to add one more thing before I hand it back to you, Neil, because I'm doing a lot of talking, they actually look to see how is this working in terms of boosting the skin. And so what they did was pretty amazing. They did a gene study, and they wanted to see when people take MSM, what kind of influence does it have on genes related to regulating our skin barrier health, skin moisturization, and essentially the structural integrity of the skin, which is really what's involved in the aging process, at least from a cosmetic point of view. And what they noticed was this triggered all sorts of genes that relates to all that. So it's just unbelievable. You can see a tremendous difference. Neil, real quick before I hand it back to you, a second study, they looked at crow's feet. They looked at skin tone. They looked at texture and smoothness. And again, elasticity and firmness. Taking MSM improved all of these things. In this point, it was at week 8, and then even better, week 16. So over time, you're going to see cosmetic improvements that you'll notice in the mirror. You will see this in the mirror on top of all the wonderful things that it's going to do for your joint health, as we've been talking about.
20: So, Jay, let me ask you a question. Are you a little excited about MSM?
19: You know,
20: so how excited as you are about MSM for skin health, because you obviously are, like as a chiropractor, I'm that excited about MSM for joint health. I've been recommending MSM to my patients for decades. MSM reduces pain of athletes that have been exercising very hard.
19: Yes.
20: MSM allows us to get back to our sports more quickly. It does all of these things, and it's the perfect adjunct to our bioactive collagen peptides in this joint gel product. So really, our listeners are going to get this from so many directions. The MSM is going to boost the ability for these bioactive collagen peptides to function at a high level, because it's going to create a healthy inflammation response. The bioactive collagen peptides are going to create more cartilage in the joints. Our listeners are going to be so much more comfortable. And now you're adding the vitamin C and vitamin D. So really, our listeners are going to notice a big difference here.
19: Joint Gel is going to do some things for your joints and for your skin, as we've been talking about, but especially for your joints that really no other supplement can do. The first dietary supplement that I've seen that can do this, you've got the before and after MRI photos. These are studies that have been done at Penn State, Harvard, Tufts, University of Freiburg, which is in Germany. That's how big of a breakthrough this is. And really, I don't know any other company that is offering this currently. I think we jumped the competition and we've got this and we've got a great product here, Joint Gel with MSM and all of the benefits of MSM. In a few minutes, I'm going to give out that 800 number and tell you how to get started for less than 10 bucks. And again, Dr. Levin was talking about our vitamin C as the bonus gift. We call it our essential immunity, our patent pending C. An incredible free gift. You get that and free shipping. So don't go anywhere. I'm going to give out that number in just a few minutes here. Neil, we are shooting along so fast here. We've got so much information out there already. But with only a few minutes to spare here, why don't I hand it back to you for people just tuning in? What is Joint Gel and why is it such a dramatic breakthrough?
20: Right. We're talking about our very special cutting edge bioactive collagen peptides. This is a powder. You're going to get it. You're going to drink it down. And once you ingest this, it's delicious. It's going to go into your circulation. It's going to get brought to your cartilage. And 10% of these very special bioactive collagen peptides that are just the exact right molecular size and weight are going to knock on the door of your cartilage-making cell called the chondrocyte. So this is almost like waking up Rip Van Winkle. As we get older, our chondrocytes don't work as well. When we were 20, we made cartilage and broke down cartilage at the same rate. We had beautiful cartilage. When we're 50s, 60s, 70s, we're breaking down cartilage much faster than we're remaking it. These bioactive collagen peptides, this joint gel, this is your ticket to getting those knees and hips and joints in your body to create more glassy, smooth, cushiony cartilage, and it works. Yep. The bottom line is we're at a new frontier now. The old type of supplement where we just support a healthy inflammation response, well, that's nice. It's not going to regenerate cartilage. I'm 57. 10 years from now, when I'm 67, I don't want to have less cartilage. I want the same amount. Hey, I'd like a little more, please. That's what makes your knees feel comfortable. Yep. I'm taking this joint gel every day. I have no intention of stopping because I like to play my golf. I like my tennis. I like hitting the gym. I like to run around and play with my kids. And this joint gel is my ticket. It's almost a little bit like a time warp, if you will. It's like turning the clock back a little bit. Your doctor doesn't know about it. It's here. It's going to regenerate cartilage. Your knee, your hip, your body, your joints are going to feel better.
19: All right. Good job, Neil. This was a lot of fun to talk about. I know this is one of your favorite products. It's one of my favorite products. And I need to tell people how they can get started for less than 10 bucks and get a retread and deal with that wear and tear once and for all with a solution that's been shown to help do what I call the four R's: regenerate, revitalize, restore, and regrow that joint cartilage. If you want to do that, I don't know what other options there are out there. You can go to any vitamin store in America and scour the shelves in the joint health department. You're not going to find anything like this. This is different. This is special. You will see real dividends in your comfort, your mobility, and you will be far better off for it. And you can age a little bit more gracefully. Now, again, this also has MSM in it. We talked about MSM for joint health, for skin health. Folks, this is $10 today with free shipping. Like I said, within 4 weeks, you can notice a difference in your wrinkles. 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So for 10 bucks, even if you're just in this for the cosmetic benefits, or if you're curious, pick up the phone and call us and put this to the test. 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
18: 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This product is not intended to diagnose, treat, cure, or prevent any disease.
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14: Reporters for CNN, MS Now, and Politico were turned away from the White House today and had their credentials confiscated by the Secret Service. The move comes a day after President Trump said he was barring the outlets because of their constant fake news reporting.
15: I don't want them in my office. I don't want them here. I would say the ban would go as far as you can. If they could send results out, I'd love it.
14: MS Now was the first to confirm badges carried by its journalists didn't work this morning when they tried to enter the White House grounds. Multiple news organizations and free speech groups quickly denounced the ban and cited the constitutional right to freedom of the press. President Trump says the U.S. has reached an agreement with Denmark to establish a large military presence in Greenland. Trump said Friday the agreement would give the U.S. permanent control over security in Greenland and that no U.S. adversary will be allowed to have a military presence or sensitive investments in Greenland without U.S. approval. I'm Lisa Carton.
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10: Thank you for tuning in. 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By one antioxidant measurement, it's 6,000 times more powerful than vitamin C. It's 800 times stronger than CoQ10. It can improve your depth perception. And millions of people in Japan use it every day to fight wrinkles and fine lines from the inside out. So what is it? What nutrient are we talking about? Well, Sherry Torkos is here to reveal the secret. She's a practicing pharmacist and author. She's written more than a dozen books on health, including the Canadian Encyclopedia of Natural Medicine. Welcome to the program, Sherry Torkos. Good to have you here.
23: Hey there, Mark. Thanks so much for having me. This secret nutrient that we're going to be talking about is called astaxanthin. Mm-hmm. And Reader's Digest, they featured it brilliantly in an article called The Latest It Antioxidant. Astaxanthin is a fountain of youth. As you mentioned, very popular in Japan, used mainstream for promoting beauty from within as a capsule. But here in North America, people just aren't as familiar with it. But listen to this. It has 60 human studies validating its efficacy. And as a pharmacist, this really caught my attention. And this nutrient is not something that you can get enough of in diet. It's found in salmon, mm-hmm. but you'd really have to eat a lot of salmon, like 5 pounds, just to get a good daily dose.
1: Well, so as much as I do that. Yeah, I love salmon, but I'm not going that far. Sherry, I didn't know that there were 60-plus human clinical studies in this specific natural form of astaxanthin that happens to be in Purity's Asta-FX formula. Talked about Japan. Now, this is a capsule. This particular astaxanthin is all the rage for skin health, as they've been finding in Japan. Very, very interesting on so many fronts here, right?
23: Yeah, for sure. I mean, astaxanthin at just a 4 milligram dose, and that's the clinical dose that is in Purity's AstaFX formula, mm-hmm. it's clinically tested and shown to fight fine lines and wrinkles from the inside, and millions in Asia take it daily just for that. And I don't want to get too technical here, but just one human study that I'd like to mention to back up these benefits. They used the exact same dose and the type of astaxanthin that's in Purity's product, and they discovered significant benefits for skin hydration, skin texture, smoothness, elasticity, reduction of skin spots. And there was even a reduction of redness and an improvement in the evenness of skin tone. So we're talking about big beauty benefits, and it works from the inside out, which is fabulous. Men love it, women love it, and it's really catching on here in North America.
1: It sure is. It's a really impressive list of clinical benefits for beautifying skin from the inside out. No wonder they love it there in Japan, and now we're learning about it here. But Sherry, I know you like to say the wrinkle-reducing benefits and the skin tone benefits are just part of this. That's just kind of the cherry on the top. What do you mean by this?
23: Well, you know, I talk to a lot of people in the pharmacy every week. So I work as a pharmacist, and I also get a lot of friends and family and colleagues asking me about their health. And many people are, you know, in their 50s, 60s, 70s, and they really like the idea of a supplement mm-hmm. that can help to improve the appearance of their skin. I mean, we all want beautiful, youthful skin, but for most people, this really isn't the key benefit. What's at the top of the list when you ask people, like, what do they most want to achieve in their health and their wellness? They want something that will help to promote muscle strength, and they want stamina. They want to be able to do the activities they enjoy: golf, tennis, hiking, playing with their kids and grandkids. And this is actually patented for muscle strength. You know, people want energy to fight fatigue. They want to feel sharp. They're also concerned about their vision. They want to keep their eyes healthy. People are concerned about heart health, circulation, mm-hmm. immunity. Right. All of these areas, really, we're talking about staying healthy from the inside out. So, you know, when you think of it, the skin benefits are compelling, but to me, it's really just the cherry on the top.
1: Yeah, well, Sherry, you were saying that astaxanthin helps with endurance and performance against salmon loaded with astaxanthin. They perform these amazing feats of endurance. Astaxanthin is also found in high levels in the eyes of seagulls. Now, that's interesting. Humans bike faster when they supplement with a specific form of astaxanthin. So is there a common denominator in all of this, these kinds of bits of information?
23: Well, the research here is really clear. Astaxanthin is a molecule that fuels healthy performance, energy, stamina, strength. That's what we see in nature, and that's what we see in humans, too. It's like if you're getting older and you want an edge for strength, for energy, for youthful skin, to fight wrinkles from the inside out, but also to promote endurance and healthy vision, this is what you take. You take this AstaFX formula with a clinical dose of the right type of astaxanthin, and you really feel it. By one measure of antioxidant activity called singlet oxygen quenching activity, astaxanthin is 800 times stronger than CoQ10. And this was published in 2007 in a journal called Carotenoid Science. Another study found that astaxanthin is 6,000 times stronger than vitamin C as an antioxidant, again, in its singlet oxygen scavenging capacity. So it's incredible.
1: Well, I know Purity has a free bottle of AstaFX, just 2 little liquid capsules a day. That's all you need. And we're going to give out a special 800 number in just a moment for our listeners to take advantage of the free bottle offer. But before we do that, Sherry, Purity uses this natural form of astaxanthin, not that synthetic, cheaper form like you find out there on the market. This is really important as well, correct?
23: Yeah, you definitely need to do your homework when choosing supplements. And that's what I did. AstaFX uses 4 milligrams of the world's most clinically researched natural form of astaxanthin called Astareal.
1: Sherry Tarkos, pharmacist and author, is with us here on the program. Sherry, we learned today that astaxanthin is 6,000 times more powerful by this one measurement of antioxidant activity when compared to vitamin C. This AstaFX has so much power. Purity has something like 100 plus unsolicited testimonials on their website, and I found a couple that I especially enjoy. If I could read a couple of those, I think this is a very Very interesting, if it's okay with you.
23: Sure, I think it's great to share feedback from people that are really taking the product.
1: Yeah, here's one from Ava in Texas. She gives AstaFX 5 stars, and she writes, quote, after taking AstaFX, my son was visiting us and said, Mom, you look youthful. I'm a Purity Products customer for the last 3 years and will never go back. That's from Ava. Here's one from Nina in Ottawa, Ontario. She's in the age group 45 to 54, gives it another 5-star review. She says this, quote, since taking AstaFX, I've felt so much better. My energy level, I would say, has gone from a 3 to a 10. How about that? She says, so I feel energized whenever taking. My husband even noticed I no longer complain about housework. Well, I've talked about this amazing product to all my family and friends. I'm sure they see how well I look because I feel great from the inside out. I've even noticed my skin appears healthier, too. I feel like a fountain of youth. Now, that's pretty good stuff from actual customers who've been trying AstaFX. And, Sherry, you mentioned before we started the show, you've been taking this product for yourself. And I know, knowing you for some time, it's worked very well for you, hasn't it?
23: It has. You know, I've been taking it for about 2 years now, and people are often surprised to hear that I'm 50. They tell me that I look more like I'm 35, which is nice to hear.
1: Yep.
23: I do eat healthy, and I exercise regularly, but I'm also a strong believer in the benefits of taking research-based supplements. And I take AstaFX every day to stay strong, healthy, to keep my energy levels up, and for my skin. I mean, I want to do everything I can to stay youthful and to keep my body sharp and also to prevent some of those issues that can arise as we age.
1: Great information with Sherry Torkos. We'll get back to her in just a moment. 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We'll give you the number and the special offer again at the end of the show in a few minutes, but lots to cover today. We'll get back to it here with Sherry Torkos. She's an author and pharmacist, and always great to have you on the show. Such great information, Sherry. Can you share with us a quick study or two to sort of back this up, highlight the science behind the elite astaxanthin that's found in AstaFX? Because I know there are, what, dozens and dozens of studies. Maybe you can pull out and highlight a couple of your favorites.
23: Yeah, for sure. So Dr. Mark Miller, he's a PhD, a biomedical researcher, he explains it well, and he's talking here about how free radicals compromise and undermine function and cellular performance in the body. He says astaxanthin is simply superb at negating this, as evidenced by clinical trials showing improved performance and accelerated recovery. In fact, research published in the Journal of Medicine and Science in Sports and Exercise found that those who took 4 milligrams of astaxanthin daily over 28 days scored better cycling times with greater output than those who did not take it. So they biked faster. Mm-hmm. I mean, remember this, astaxanthin is one of the few fat-soluble antioxidants that can actually neutralize free radicals even at the site of the mitochondrial membrane. It's like cellular body armor protecting your cells, your joints, blood vessels, brain, heart, and organs on many levels. So listen to this, Mark. Mm-hmm. There are 14 clinical studies on astaxanthin for brain health, 7 studies on skin health, 14 studies on eye health, including research for depth perception and focus, 6 studies showing astaxanthin supports cardio function, 42 studies on healthy aging and cellular health. I mean, there's a ton of research on human performance, too, showing benefits for energy, stamina, and endurance. I mean, this AstFX, it's incredibly powerful and versatile. It helps you stay in the game of life, stay energized, active, alert, healthy, and even stronger.
1: That is impressive on so many levels. So much great information there. And I know this astaxanthin has about a dozen patents, too. I'm looking here. I see there's a patent for promoting eye health and reducing eye fatigue. There's a patent for inhibiting the expression of cytokines in cells, and a patent, get this, on composition for body fat reduction. There's one for improving muscle atrophy in older adults. Sherry, I'd like to be a little bit of a skeptic here. How can this one simple nutrient magically do all of this? How can this AstaFX give us so many benefits? I mean, really?
23: Yeah, I know. It sounds amazing, too good to be true, but it really is true. Many of the studies that I'm referencing here, they're available on PubMed. These are reputable clinical studies conducted by leading researchers around the world that really back the benefits of astaxanthin. By the way, muscle output is better with astaxanthin, too. And this comes from astaxanthin research published in the International Journal of Sports Nutrition, November 2011. This was another study done with cyclists. They took 4 milligrams of astaxanthin. It was a small study, but very positive, showing that cyclists improved their trial time by 2 minutes in a 20-kilometer bike race. I mean, that's a meaningful improvement in a race like this. And the researchers said that they also burned fat more efficiently, which makes sense. Based on this research, Purity can actually make the claim that AstaFX will promote and improve power output in your muscles. I mean, I tell people, AstaFX in, strength and power out. It's transformative if you like energy. And this was found in other studies, too, like one that looked at hand grip strength.
1: Oh, so much great information. If you're just tuning in, we're talking with pharmacist and author Sherry Tarkos here. I'm your host, Mark Larson. Now, in this hand grip study that you mentioned, I understand this involved, a 12-milligram dose? And they saw a 93% boost in hand strength in people who struggled with, a tennis elbow. Now, that's a big deal. But our listeners might be saying, maybe I don't play tennis. What about me? What does it mean for me, right?
23: Right. So think about this. A 93% increase in a person who has some repetitive stress in their elbow, it's an almost doubling in hand strength. So just think about all the things that you do in your daily life, picking up groceries, your kids, your grandkids, gripping the steering wheel of a car, playing golf or tennis, gardening or riding a bike. A doubling of grip strength makes a big difference. I mean, when you take astaxanthin, you get stronger, you feel stronger, you have more energy, endurance. If you play sports, you play stronger. So to me, it's really quite extraordinary.
1: That's great information, too. Now, Sherry, I want to share a couple more testimonials that caught my attention out of so many right there on the Purity website. Again, these are unsolicited. These are from real people. Here's one from Rick. He's a male, age 55 to 64, lives in Naples, Florida. He writes this. What a great product AstaFX has been for me. After starting taking AstaFX, my workout and strength has increased as if I were in my 20s again. And I've only been on AstaFX for 2 months now. Can't wait to see the long-term effect. I look forward to taking AstaFX every morning for my afternoon workouts. I'll be taking this product for a long time. Here's Dee Dee. She's a female, age 45 to 54. She lives in Laurel Park, North Carolina. She writes this, quote, I've been using AstaFX for a month now. I can see the difference in my energy level. I now have more energy, feel better since taking this product. I can actually see a difference in my skin as well. I'm a smoker who has smoking lines around my mouth, but the lines have diminished about 50%. Overall, I am so thrilled with my energy level. I love this product. Just a couple of samples from the real people who have responded on Purity's website. And Sherry, I'm looking at the list of patents again on this astaxanthin compound. This is where the science, the research backs up what we're talking about. This is just flat out amazing. And now, Sherry, a lot of people out there are going to think what I'm going to say here sounds a little bit odd. But you said before the show, this supplement may even help people drive a car better or use the computer more comfortably. I mean, come on, how does this happen?
23: It does sound funny, but AstaFX may actually help in these areas too. And here's why. One of the interesting things about astaxanthin is that it's a relative of vitamin A. And we know that vitamin A is good for our eyes, good for vision. Astaxanthin is too. Astaxanthin has actually been shown to fight oxidation in eye tissue. Scientists did a study where they found a 46% improvement in a measurement called depth perception. Now, depth perception, that's our ability to determine distances between objects, or basically to see in three dimensions. And researchers, they studied a handball team, specifically looking at how quickly they could change focus. And guess what? The handball team that was supplementing with astaxanthin, they were able to improve their accuracy and improve their performance in the depth perception test. Other research has also shown that astaxanthin helps reduce eye fatigue. And, you know, when you're on a computer, that's a big deal. Everyone's on computers these days and for long periods of time, and it's hard on our eyes. And we know that if you're driving a car and it's late at night and your reaction time is slow, that's not good. Astaxanthin actually helps the eyes focus and refocus. Dr. Hecht, PhD, one of the leading researchers at Astareal, says that the product actually helps your eyes be more resilient. You see better with it. Your eyes are healthier. I mean, who doesn't love those benefits?
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1: 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Now, Sherry, for people who are just tuning in, one of the many highlights we covered earlier on today's program is just how revolutionary this special Purity Astaxanthin is for redefining aging skin. And astaxanthin works its magic inside the body in areas like endurance, stamina, energy. These are so many of the inside-out benefits that people will feel. And in fact, what will they feel when they start taking AstaFX?
0: So the reason you need to give this a try is because the benefits are real. The science is very compelling. Over 60 clinical studies and patents. I mean, the product is impressive and it really works. This is a product where you will actually see and feel the benefits after taking it a month or so. The cosmetic benefits for your skin, we just mentioned a minute ago, really incredible. I've been taking it myself and I see a huge difference. Others have noticed too. People are always saying to me, you know, what do you use on your skin? What are you taking? And, you know, I tell people what you put into your body is just as important, if not more so, than what you apply to your skin. And think about the vision benefits, really unmatched by any other nutrient or supplement out there. It targets tired eyes, eye strain, and it helps improve eye focus and depth perception. It's great for circulation, energy, muscle strength, and endurance. You can literally boost your strength. As we age, this is crucial. It helps you enjoy life and stay in the game. Mm-hmm. And it can even help with recovery after exercise. Next, astaxanthin has the ability to fight fatigue and support mitochondrial function. So that means cellular energy and ATP support.
1: Now, Sherry, didn't you mention before the show that astaxanthin has the ability to assist body burning fat for energy? I understand they're even looking at this as a weight loss and weight management ingredient. This is pretty fascinating in itself. Talk about what we're seeing in some of these initial studies on dieters.
0: Sure. You know, research has shown that astaxanthin can actually help promote and enhance fat metabolism. That's one of its unique benefits. It can actually help your cells burn fat more efficiently. Researchers did an 8-week study where they gave a group of middle-aged women 12 milligrams of astaxanthin. They had them do a little exercise, and these women experienced a reduction in body weight, and it was almost all fat, which is fantastic. Now, I don't want anybody to misunderstand here. It's not a magic weight loss pill by any means, but certainly this early research suggests that this can be a useful tool in addition to exercise to help you burn a little extra weight.
1: Now, Sherry, just a few moments left before we wrap up the program. I want to take a quick step back for a moment. I know we have this great free bottle offer today. We're talking AstaFX from Purity Products, and we'll get to that offer as we wrap up the program. Free bottle of AstaFX for all of our listeners. Again, it promotes healthy vision, skin, muscle, fights wrinkles like no other. And most of us have just never heard about all of this until today. So tell our listeners again how astaxanthin compares to other antioxidants or phytonutrients that are out there on the market right now, because this is truly unique, isn't it?
0: Well, you know, from an antioxidant perspective, the healthy aging perspective, astaxanthin is up to 6,000 times more potent than vitamin C in its singlet oxygen quenching capacity. That should be enough to get everybody excited. There's really, you know,

0: something in this for everybody. With AstaFX from Purity here, you get to see the amazing power of astaxanthin for yourself. It's the king of the carotenoids, and very few people are aware of its benefits. And I think millions are missing out on it because they just aren't aware of this incredible evidence-based nutraceutical.
1: And I know it may sound too good to be true for some people, Sherry. What do you say to any skeptics saying, come on, does it really do all of this?
0: Well, I'm a pharmacist, and in my training as a pharmacist, I'm trained to look at the science and to see what the science says. And the science on astaxanthin is very clear, backed by over 60 clinical studies, and many of these studies are accessible on PubMed, so you can check them out yourself. But the key takeaway is this. The benefits are real, the cosmetic benefits, the endurance benefits, the strength benefits, the vision benefits, circulation, cardio, the product really works. I mean, the science is so strong. I see the difference in how it makes my skin look and how I feel. I feel stronger, healthier, and I encourage folks to give this a try. With this free bottle offer from Purity, there's nothing to lose and so much to gain.
1: Such great information, wonderful show, and always good to talk with you, Sherry. Thank you so much for joining us today.
0: Thank you.
1: Sherry Tarkos, who's an author, she's a practicing pharmacist. 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
4: You've tuned into the best weekend talk show in America. We're Armstrong and Getty.
5: My goodness, what a week. The artificial intelligence, will it kill us all? Discussion, fascinating. Plus, musical artists lecturing their audiences about the Palestinians. How do we feel about that? And much, much more, including a great battle against an incursion against free speech.
4: Yeah, the Armstrong and Getty Show is 20 hours of live radio every week, and we distill it down to the very best. If you want the podcast, get Armstrong and Getty On Demand, the best weekend talk show in America.
5: So Bernie's changed his tune to "We Are Rapidly Becoming a Nation of AI Oligarchs."
4: Yeah. And a number of people have made the point. I've even seen juxtaposition of clips of him, you know, where you take him for the past 30 years, take out the word climate change, put in AI. He's saying exactly the same thing. But that's a logical fallacy. The fact that he cries wolf all the time doesn't have anything to do with whether this is a wolf or not, in my opinion.
5: Well, right. One of my very favorite thinkers was making a similar point, and about how this is the leftist playbook. You cite a crisis, you announce how that means the government needs more power, more control, more money. You would be happy to be in charge of all the above. Rinse, repeat. But what people often forget about the fable of the boy who cries wolf is that a wolf shows up and slaughters all the sheep at the end.
4: You know, that's a very good point. People throw around a crying wolf all the time without the ending point. Yeah, the point was he destroyed his credibility, but a wolf shows up.
5: Yeah, the point is not that there aren't wolves. That's, you've missed the point.
4: Right.
5: All right, so I announced earlier. Oh, I wanted to throw this into the idea of Congress taking a look at this and doing the right thing and settling this this issue, controversy, fear. It's like a wife says to her husband, "I don't think we're eating very well. The nutrition in this family is not good. We need to make some changes. Let's ask the 6-year-old. I mean, that's like the last place I would look.
4: Well, and Bernie was going on yesterday about a kill switch. We need to have a kill switch. We should get that clip, Hanson. There must be a kill switch so that if it goes rogue. And I thought, have you talked to any of the big people with AI? Does Dario or Sam Altman or anybody think that that's even remotely possible to have big red switch that says kill switch on it? That, well, things have gotten out of control. Let me go pull the, okay, I've turned off AI for the whole world. From the way I understand it, that's not an option.
5: You know, someday God's going to hit the big kill switch in the sky for Bernie. And you know what? I'm going to miss him.
4: Let me hit you real quick with these, just briefly, these 6 new examples. And then you can talk about why you're not a doomer anymore.
5: Well, yesterday I became not a doomer. And I look back on that phase of my life with regret.
4: Anyway, ChatGPT announced yesterday that it had 6 newly disclosed cases of model misalignment. And you got to keep in mind the Hugging Face thing and all these things have been found afterwards, not at the time. It's not like at the time Anthropic thought, oh, my God, it's gotten into Hugging Face. No, it found out like a month later.
5: Yeah, yeah.
4: And it was just lucky they found out.
5: Oh, yeah, yeah. Look, Hugging Face told them, hey, you hacked into our stuff. Right. Misalignment is a fancy word that means crazy, scary stuff.
4: And did whatever I wanted to. Here's a couple of them. The AI wrote jailbreak instructions to its future self. In 27 summaries, the AI appeared to be writing instructions for how to make a jailbreak in the future. Also, models left instructions telling their future selves to conceal mistakes. Including inventing missing historical data without saying so to really throw people off.
5: Whoa. Wow.
4: A model found a leaked API key, whatever that is, used it without permission, and then fabricated the answer anyway. An agent uploaded its own answer to the internet so it could cite it.
5: Hello. Log rolling. That's what they do. That's what James Comey did.
4: That's exactly what James Comey did with the Russian investigation.
5: Yeah.
4: Separate AI instances discovered a way to communicate with one another. when they shouldn't have been able to. That'd be like the Hugging Face thing where they just, holy crap, I found a chat room or whatever, a board we can post to, and we can talk to each other. Awesome. So they did that again in this instance. Collaborating agents used public websites to pass files to one another. So that would be harder to see. So they got off of their platform onto another platform, public platform, and then did their communicating there. Weird, man. Okay. So you're less doomer today because...
5: No, I was less doomer yesterday. Oh, okay. I'm back to being doomer in the last 10 minutes.
4: That phase is over. Who's your favorite drag queen? That's my question.
5: So I got to admit, I'm going back and forth wildly. All sorts of interesting stuff to read about AI these days, and so much of it is contradictory. There's a piece in the Journal about the battle within the White House to sway Trump on AI, and how Susie Wiles, who announced yesterday she's cancer free, good for her, God bless her, and Scott Bessent were really urging Trump, we got to get a handle on this before AI does something crazy and wrecks the banking system.
4: Remember when we talked about that? And I was kind of unhappy about it at the time. There was Trump said some things about we need to put guardrails on AI and have a government agency that they run their AIs by. Yeah, and you had those two heavyweights on that side in trying to convince Trump, but they lost the argument.
5: But then White House AI advisor David Sachs got Trump's ear, and he said, no, that'd be stupid. You can't do that at all. And so he ended up doing, and maybe this is the way governance ought to work, he ended up doing a slimmed down version of the order. Whether it's effective or not is anybody's guess, and I'd be guessing. So there's been a wild back and forth, apparently. Came across this, which I found very, very interesting. Again, in the Journal, Spencer Jacob, an AI slowdown has to happen regardless of safety. Are investors dying to invest in a technology that might literally kill them? After an Anthropic employee, we all went through this, factoring human extinction into stock values is silly, so let's hope for the best and just stick to stocks. The market reaction Monday to a proposed slowdown by industry leaders for safety was telling. Shares of the hyperscalers, Microsoft, Alphabet, Meta, all jumped on an otherwise awful day for tech. Worst hit were companies providing chips, power, or infrastructure to hundreds of planned data centers. Here's why. He says it may have been an overdue reality check. Trees can grow to the sky on analyst spreadsheets, but the physical world has limits. Hyperscalers' plans are starting to bump up against them. Take power needs. Data centers are set to reach 12% of total U.S. electricity demand by 2030.
4: Wow.
5: That's why they're building so many of them overseas. And I mentioned this yesterday, big story out of the Gulf is that the Arab states that are trying to modernize, they've invited tech, have your data centers here, have your cloud storage here, have your supercomputers here. We want them. And
4: put it out in the desert. Nobody cares but the camels.
5: Exactly. And then what happens? Iran bombs them.
4: One
5: of the super heavies, and I don't want to get it wrong. I think it was Amazon Cloud Services. Amazon Web Services, AWS, said, hey, there's a bunch of data we lost and we're never getting back because they just bombed the computers.
4: Oh, wow. Yeah. So that'll be instead of bombing oil refineries in the future, you'll bomb another country's data centers.
5: Yeah.
4: Wow.
5: Yeah. Anyway, back to the power thing. Data centers set to reach 12% of total output. That's the equivalent of between 30 and 60 nuclear plants of additional capacity. Then they got the political backlash. And then he writes, maybe it's a moot point anyway, supplying all the copper wire to the plants would have led to a 25% shortfall of supply for the vital metal by the year 2040. A new copper mine takes 15 to 20 years to get up and running. There are all sorts of self-limiting aspects of this that the AI centers are bumping up against. I thought that was very interesting. Maybe not, you know, tied completely to our discussion. Let's see. Then who was it? Holman Jenkins writing, where is it? It's so good. There's something else going on with the doomer stuff we need to talk about. We find ourselves stumbling repeatedly through what I might call an AOC moment, having to laugh off our own prolonged losses of perspective. The examples have been many lately, not just woke one, but Russiagate, COVID lockdowns, UFOs, trans surgeries for teens. His message is, calm the hell down, everybody. Let's talk about this. Let's think about this soberly. Let's not, you know, lock down all the schools for 2 years, in effect. thought that was interesting. That's when I became an anti-doomer. This morning, I've become a doomer again. Ladies and gentlemen, I give you, you loved him as a presidential candidate. You love him even more as an AI critic, Andrew Yang.
2: And I met with the head of a lab yesterday who has this belief that what happened was the bots that got loose planted self-replicating code all over the internet, which makes the internet now unusable for the testing models.
6: It's too late.
2: So what happens now is that OpenAI and Anthropic have to create synthetic internets to train their bots, which is going to take some time and money.
6: Back that up. They did what?
2: So what happened is the code gets loose. It goes around hacking Hugging Face, which is known, but what is less known is that they left code to self-replicate and create bot swarms on forums and around the internet, so that if a new bot shows up, they see the code, they're like, oh, like I guess I'm going to now create a million of myself. And so now the major firms have polluted the internet.
7: Oh, that would be breaking news if true. I don't think we've heard that. I mean,
2: that's why I'm here. But I mean, I'm here to break some news.
4: So you might
5: There's
4: as well
5: 30 more. Go ahead. Sorry.
4: You might as well have barked at me.
5: There's 30 more seconds. Perhaps this will help crystallize it in your mind.
6: But that means it's too late to pull the plug. It's already everywhere.
2: Well, so now what they want to do, the internet now may be polluted for training purposes. So what they want to do is they want to slow down.
6: What about living purposes?
2: For living purposes, yes.
6: Right.
2: So that this is why we have to try and get our arms around and regulate. But the head of the lab that I spoke to said, look, it may be very, very late in the game in terms of trying to keep the internet actually usable.
4: So he lost me when he said, so we need to create a synthetic internet. Okay, yeah, we should do that or not do that.
5: Yeah.
4: Or you just made that up or that's a thing. Or
5: Let's get started.
4: I'm in. Let me go get a pair of gloves.
5: What am I going to need? A tape measure for this or a hammer? Oh, my God. So it's funny. I was just thinking and writing a little bit about unplugging the internet. And could it be the internet's going to unplug itself?
4: Wow. If it destroyed the internet, which I really don't have the ability to comment whether or not that's possible or not. But Andrew Yang seems to think it is.
5: In effect, AI sent out, if Yang is correct, an uncountable number of landmines.
4: Right.
5: That are lying dormant until they're stepped upon digitally.
4: The problem with comparing it to a whole bunch of those other scares we went through, whether it's climate change or trans or whatever, is how rapidly it can happen. The timeline on this, for real, if it explodes into super intelligence or whatever, it'll be completely too late.
5: Yes. Oh, yes. Yeah. Hey-o. Remember, there are wolves.
4: Exactly. Man, and listening to some of the people in Congress yesterday starting to talk about artificial super intelligence and having an off switch and everything, and I have zero confidence. Even if you had smart people, well, you do. You got Anthropic. They don't have any ideas of how to do this. They keep saying government needs to regulate it, but what does that mean? And then you're going to have Congress people figure this out? Really?
5: Yeah, I heard one learned commentator say there were some really great questions at the closed door committee meeting thingy the other day, like really smart, up to speed Congress people. But again, if Dario Amodei doesn't know why it does what it does. I just,
0: Jack Armstrong and Joe Getty.
8: 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And if you like it, download Armstrong and Getty on demand.
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3: I think Caitlin Flanagan is right. There's such a thing as Sydney Sweeney derangement syndrome. If you don't know who she is, I mean, well, good. Congratulations. Beautiful blonde woman, impossibly built.
4: One of a million. They're a dime a dozen, though. How did she elevate herself to the I'm the one?
3: I don't know. She's extra sexy. I don't know. Nobody can reason this stuff out. Although, I tell you what, I'm in love with Caitlin Flanagan's intellect. And it occurs to me, I'm half a polygamist. Now, I love my wife and I'm faithful to her. But I'm in love with Caitlin Flanagan, Kim Strassel, Peggy Noonan, and I'm missing one, which is going to be really embarrassing when I see her again. Anyway, we have so many great women thinkers that are breaking through, and I appreciate that. But
4: I know. It's funny you bring that up. I saw some woman on some YouTube channel the other day who was some sort of AI expert talking about all this stuff recently, and that was so attractive to me.
3: Megan McArdle, another home run hitter. Love her.
4: So much more than Cindy Sweeney doing her thing, and I don't know how smart she is or whatever,
3: it's not about her at all. It's about the derangement syndrome. I love this. Caitlin Flanagan writes, yesterday morning in Times Square, I saw a suited man come close to death because his eyes were transfixed on Sydney Sweeney's bare ass. and she tells a story, but that's just actually the introduction to the derangement syndrome story. It's about this ad for one of your sports betting dealios. And in it, and she writes, she watched it and thought maybe she watched the wrong one, because a lot of women sports stars are going crazy over this ad. She is naked or near naked with her nether regions in Caitlin Flanagan says, in a device worthy of Benny Hill at the height of his powers. With the sports equipment covering her nether regions as she feigns playing these games, all encouraging young men to bet on sports.
4: I did see one picture that I thought, where are they showing this? That's just her boobs.
3: Yeah, none of the critical boobal parts are shown, but I mean, it's a lot of skin. And then, you know, Olympic swimmer Ariane Titmus, good Lord.
4: What?
3: I know. It's not my fault. I didn't name her. Said the ad, quote, maybe I should pre-read the rest of this.
4: Yes.
3: You know, it's funny. I read it, but until I said it out loud, it hadn't occurred to me. Anyway, the lovely and beautifully named Ariane Titmus said the ad was a, quote, kick in the face to every woman who's dedicated her life to perfecting her craft.
4: Meanwhile, Jim Scrotum disagrees.
3: The Female Athlete Project, which describes itself as a community of advocates, allies, and athletes, posted on Instagram that there are so many versions of women in sport, and the new ad with Sydney Sweeney does nothing to genuinely represent or support them. The Athletic pretended to be outraged. The New York Times pretended to be outraged. It's a huge step backward in women's sports, blah, blah, blah. So anyway, Caitlin Flanagan writes, according to the central tenet of 17th wave feminism, a woman has every right to dress or undress as she wants. And if she walks through the Mall of America in a pair of pasties and a G-string, anyone leering at her is the one with the problem,
4: exactly.
3: Not her. So what's with all the slut shaming? Feminism is a shapeshifter. It's not logic and reason that determines its positions. It's how well it serves the current cause.
4: Only a woman can say that, but that is clearly true.
3: Oh, yeah. It's just, it's an opportunity to have a grievance. And it's funny. I was so lucky. So lucky. I grew up in a very happy family that seemed pretty functional. And I've come across a lot of people in the world who did not. God bless them. Perhaps it's y'all, in which whoever had the grievance was the most powerful person in the household that day. And that was the culture. And a lot of political activism is that these days.
4: I hate it. I hate that we're talking about this. It's a good topic in general, but I hate for the whatever company Sydney Sweeney is representing to get attention by this ridiculous caveman like gambit. I'm hot. Here's the product. I don't like that. I don't like being led around like that. So I hate the fact that it's getting all the attention. because of the, please.
3: Final note from Caitlin. I don't think there's a single person who saw Sweeney obscure her large breasts and thought she must play professional football. The ideas behind the ad, like the ideas behind all good ads, were simple. Sports, betting, sexy girl.
4: Yeah, shocking. You ever been to a
3: Lighten
4: sports
3: up,
4: bar?
3: Francis. Yeah, yeah, unbelievable.
2: Jack Armstrong and Joe Getty.
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14: Reporters for CNN, MS Now, and Politico were turned away from the White House today and had their credentials confiscated by the Secret Service. The move comes a day after President Trump said he was barring the outlets because of their constant fake news reporting.
15: A very simple ban. I don't want them in my office. I don't want them here. I would say the ban would go as far as you can. If they could send themselves out, I'd love it.
14: MS Now was the first to confirm badges carried by its journalists didn't work this morning when they tried to enter the White House grounds. Multiple news organizations and free speech groups quickly denounced the ban and cited the constitutional right to freedom of the press. President Trump says he plans to establish a federal AI force and appoint a dedicated AI czar. In a Saturday Truth Social post, Trump dismissed criticisms of AI and data centers as a political hoax set up by opponents to stop U.S. innovation. Trump compared the AI force to the Space Force and said he would name an AI czar in the coming days. I'm Lisa Carton.
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17: It's been a muggy start to our Saturday, and through the afternoon, temperatures will climb to the mid to upper 80s, nearly 10 degrees above average. Once we get to the middle parts of the afternoon, shower and storm chances move in. Those will linger through the evening and overnight hours and be back again on our Sunday. That's your 9 First Warning Forecast on 55 KRC. I'm meteorologist Cameron Harden.
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4: You've tuned into the best weekend talk show in America. We're Armstrong and Getty.
5: My goodness, what a week. The artificial intelligence, will it kill us all? Discussion, fascinating. Plus, musical artists lecturing their audiences about the Palestinians. How do we feel about that? And much, much more, including a great battle against an incursion against free speech.
4: Yeah, the Armstrong and Getty Show is 20 hours of live radio every week, and we distill it down to the very best. If you want the podcast, get Armstrong and Getty On Demand, the best weekend talk show in America. The jurors from the Clancy trial, if you remember that, the woman who killed her kids. The jurors are still talking, doing interviews. We're learning more about the deliberations and what was going on, and there's some shocking stuff in there.
5: Yeah, some fine, condescending white ladies, too, talking about how they wanted to let Ms. Clancy off. It was 11 to 1 to say she was too crazy to take responsibility for slowly strangling her three children, one after the other.
4: Who was the one holdout, though? Who was the one holdout? We learned more about that. Gail King was talking about that on the early show on CBS with one of the jurors.
5: 40?
6: I'm curious about the jurors themselves, because we know it was 9 women, 3 men. What was the age range? What was the racial makeup? I haven't heard any of that. What was it?
7: 70-ish to 22.
6: Mm-hmm.
7: And one person of color, and then everybody else was white. A lot of the jurors had children.
6: Uh-huh. And one person of color was a person of color, a woman or a man?
7: A man.
6: A man. Is a holdout juror a person of a black man?
7: Yes.
6: A black man is a holdout juror?
7: Yes.
6: Well, I have to sit with that for just a second.
4: Why?
5: Yeah, I'll bet you do, because you're a racist.
4: Why do you
5: because
4: have to sit with that?
5: Because you view everyone's actions and attitudes through the lens of race.
4: Why does that have anything to do with anything? It doesn't have anything to do with anything.
5: Unless you're a racist.
4: Unless you're a racist and you assign attributes to people based on their skin color, which is the definition of being a racist.
5: Yeah, exactly. In Gayle King's woke victim oppressor world, the black man can't possibly be the bad guy. So she has to sit with that for a moment.
4: Is this a, I don't know that this is a bad guy anyway. This is the person
5: in her
4: that
5: world
4: couldn't deal with letting someone go who murdered their kids. I can see where they're coming from. Although that was a specific question a lot in the jury selection yesterday that I was involved in. Can you, are you okay with, you know, coming up with a vote of guilty in these situations. And although, man, somebody murdered their kids, that's a whole different kettle of fish. Anyway, so who's this next person we're going to hear from?
5: I believe it is a TikToker of some sort, a woke youngster.
8: The holdout juror in the Lindsey Clancy trial was a black man. And I'm not going to share any opinions because I'm not a person of color. I am a non-practicing white. I'm surprised. It changes the landscape of the conversation a little bit. And I think a lot of us were assuming that it was a white man.
4: This is so nuts.
5: Correct.
4: The fact that Gayle King was kind of, whoa, I need to sit. She's already sitting. I need to sit down for a second. This is
5: I need to slouch.
4: How do I process this? What is there to process? There's nothing here. There's no information of any interest whatsoever.
5: Well, at least the TikToker girl wouldn't offer an opinion because she's not a person of color and she's a non-practicing white.
4: I've never heard that phrase before. What's a non-practicing white?
5: Oh, you could guess. Come on. She's a white person who disavows whiteness to show how pure and enlightened she is. Please don't hate me for being white. I'm with you. I hate white people, too. I hate America. I'm an anti-racist. Don't hurt me.
4: How do you all not get that assigning personality traits to skin color is the textbook one-line definition of racism? Mm-hmm. How do you not get that? All right.
5: You're upsetting their entire worldview, you realize. Be gentle.
4: All right, different topic. This made a lot of noise over the weekend.
2: Let me just elaborate on that just for a second. This is absolutely wonderful. It's like a blind taste test where you confront these people with several different roles being played, but don't pre-inform them that one of the parties is actually a Palestinian or a member of Hamas, and or one of the party is a black man, or this other party in this blind taste test is a white person, and just let them go on the merits. And then when they go on the merits and are confronted with, you know, what goes against their worldview, they're so freaked out, like Gayle King, she can't even process it. They can't handle a blind taste test because they're racists.
4: Yeah, I can't even imagine why she was just so disturbed by that. But so, as we talked about a lot, and we all know, going on outside the courtroom was this weird coming together of support for the murdering mom by a certain percentage of people across the country, you know, and then the holding up babies on social media saying, me too, and all that sort of stuff, which is just pretty crazy.
2: What was the caption, Katie? It was
9: same, Lindsay.
2: Same, Lindsay. Yeah, it was a very direct statement that I too could kill my baby and would be justified.
4: I live on the verge of murdering my children too.
2: Yes.
4: Because they woke me up in the middle of the night. Or what is the line that gets crossed for you for strangling your kids to death?
2: Being desperate for the approval of people online.
4: But we knew that conversation was going on outside the courtroom. I was kind of hoping it wasn't going on in the courtroom, that they were just looking at, having just sat through all this jury instruction and stuff yesterday, just looking at the facts and applying them to the law that you have in front of you. But apparently that wasn't the only thing going on, according to this juror.
10: We knew that this was a turning point. And this would be something that could change something to make it better for other women in the future, for other families. You know, justice for those children is this never happening again.
4: Yeah, I don't feel like when you're a juror, you should be looking at a big picture, sending a message for the future.
2: Yeah, wow, that is something.
4: Isn't it? So that
2: Doesn't
4: that suggest that they were having that conversation in the room?
2: Sure.
4: Or I suppose it's possible that they were breaking the rules of jurors and discussing the case, you know, during breaks or whatever. And some of them were like, yeah, I know. I sure hope we get to send the message that it's hard being a mom. If they were having that out loud in the with the other jurors and there wasn't somebody saying, whoa, we're not in the sending a message business here. We're in the looking at the facts, applying it to the law business. How
2: right.
4: this plays well, out is outside our hands. I can't believe there wasn't anybody in there that would say that.
2: Maybe that one holdout rogue evil juror who turned out to be a black man, so never mind. Yeah, boy, is that something. We knew this would be a turning point. The gal went to multiple doctors, got all sorts of drugs, all sorts of care. Everybody was aware of it. What sort of blow is this going to strike? I don't even get rationally. I would like to rationally understand her point and then either accept it or reject it. I don't even know what she means.
4: Well, you can't accept it as a just straight as a juror, though, can you? If you have it on your mind at all that I'm striking a blow for something with this, that doesn't make sense to me.
2: Correct. Yeah.
4: That's clouding your judgment. Clearly clouding your judgment. Because you have an opinion of which direction this topic should go that's being factored into applying the law and the facts.
2: Right, outside of the evidence, et cetera. Yeah, yeah, I would agree.
4: That's horrifying.
2: Yeah.
4: I would love to know that. Were they having out loud conversations, the 12 of them, about what this will do for history and women and whatever? That's nuts.
2: I find it a little difficult to believe they didn't. Given the things I've heard them say afterward.
4: And there wasn't one person in the room that said what I just said a few minutes ago. Whoa, this isn't our role to change the tide of history and the view of what it's like to be a mom.
2: Well, to quote, I believe maybe that same gal we just heard from, he just couldn't get past the fact that she savagely murdered her three children. So he held out. He was immune to their quote unquote reasoning.
4: And then we got another, this is an author. taking this point of view on the whole thing.
11: So, Lindsay Clancy, I want to say this to you. I don't care if you ever literally hear this out loud or not. I am sending all the love and support in the world to you. You are a f***ing hero. You are divine feminine rising. Your soul came here for a massive f***ing mission. You are goddess incarnated, woman. You have sacrificed so much, and I am so sorry for everything that you have experienced, but I am telling you that you are loved, you are supported more than you could ever f***ing realize. And there are so many people in this world who have the ability to help you and will support you for the rest of your f***ing life, because you deserve it.
4: Well, that's important.
2: Rachel Fiore's teachings on oneness consciousness and begin your journey toward inner peace and expanded awareness.
4: I don't know if four people have read her and it's a self-published book, or if she's a real author. I have no idea.
2: She's a spiritual leader and founder CEO of Masters of Self University.
4: Well, I could call myself that too. Like, I don't know how much heft she has, but that is an abhorrent point of view. I mean, just absolutely. You wouldn't have had to lived many years ago where you would have been so shunned by society for saying that sort of thing. You'd have been done. Wow.
2: We live in the era of victimhood and feelings and no standards.
4: Well, there are really no standards if you were a hero for strangling your children.
2: You're an effing hero for strangling your children and hurling yourself out a window. Just like George Floyd was a hero, I guess.
4: And you sacrificed so much. You know, don't worry about the three dead kids you strangled to death, including
2: or their father,
4: including the two that had to watch a sibling or two be strangled to death. Yeah. Picture that. And then dad. Right. And grandparents. And I'm sure there are other people involved that are pretty marked emotionally for the rest of their lives by this.
1: Jack Armstrong and Joe Getty.
5: We've decided to call this the best weekend talk show in America. And if you like it, download Armstrong and Getty on demand.
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1: The Armstrong and Getty Show.
34: Yeah. You got Rokana.
35: Yeah.
34: Kamala.
35: Yeah. I don't know if she runs, but we'll see.
34: I know she's called around.
35: Yeah. But I wouldn't run if she ran.
34: If she runs, you will not?
35: Of course not. Why would I? I wouldn't do that to her. I wouldn't do it to me. Why would I wouldn't do that to you? I wouldn't waste everyone's time. Who needs that?
34: What do you mean? That doesn't even make sense to me.
35: First of all, electorally, it's a gift from God for everybody else. They enjoy the hell out of it. Mutual assured destruction. It services no greater good.
4: That's Gavin Newsom with Jake Tapper, who said what I was thinking. Why the hell not? That doesn't make any sense to me. When did that become a thing? I was surprised when Marco Rubio came out and said, if J.D. Vance runs, I won't run. Well, when does that become a thing? Throughout my life of following politics, people that were close friends would run against each other and tear each other apart to get the nomination

0: Well, do you think they're coordinating anyway? Like, he has talked to Kamala's people. He knows she's not running, so he's perfectly comfortable saying that. I mean, if she announces she's running, is he really going to not take his shot, to quote Alexander Hamilton, shoot his shot?
1: Yeah, I think, well, you offered several different possibilities there. It could be they're coordinating, or the grapevine is reliable enough that he's made the judgment she's not running. And I don't think she is. I mean, she's just offering herself up for horrible humiliation again.
0: As a guy who's done that a few times in his life, I don't suggest doing it again.
1: Yeah, but, and again, I don't fully understand the palace intrigue that I was trying to explain before, but he perceives that playing the loyal, that hero to America, Kamala Harris, no.
0: Oh,
1: she ran, I wouldn't. Of course not.
0: If George Washington runs, all of us will stand aside. He will run unopposed because we all are in agreement he should be.
1: Yeah, he looks less grasping. He looks like a team player. He doesn't anger the current queen of Democratic politics, who's probably AOC anyway. But yeah, it's a calculating thing. He doesn't mean a word he says.
0: So here's a dumb guy take. What's with his mannerisms, his hand gestures? He's got the most awkward, unnatural, the way he sits, the way he moves his body, the way he gestures is really weird. I've seen enough of those videos where it's just, I don't know what that is. It's quite effeminate. I almost hate to say that because that doesn't matter, but it is. He's just got a very kind of weird, flappy, I don't know what it is.
1: Didn't at some point in our career, we accused him of wearing panties? I can't remember, but
0: sure you did.
1: Perhaps. Yeah, I have no idea. He's an odd duck. Of course, I'm not welcome amongst Marin County elite, so I don't know how they act.
0: Right.
1: Like that, apparently.
0: Huh. That's a new thing.
1: What's that? That acting like he does?
0: No, the not running against people because you think, because you're friends or... You think they deserve the nomination?
1: Well, you're assuming he means it. Like I said, he doesn't mean a word he says.
0: Okay, you think Marco Rubio means it when he says, if JD runs, I won't run?
1: I actually do think that.
0: But why? Yeah. That's a new thing.
1: It's a totally different question because he's a totally different human being. I think, A, he perceives that as the sitting VP, he's just the presumptive go-to guy plus, at this point, he gains nothing by even hinting that he might run. What I was going to say is I have no plans to run and then later you jump in with both feet at what you always intended to do. That's as old as the hills. So they're just dressing it up differently, I think.
0: Okay. I think Newsom is formidable, unfortunately. I think Kamala Harris is embarrassing. So... if she runs, that'll be something.
1: Gavin does not have anywhere near the chops it takes on a national level.
0: Okay, if she does run, do you think he honors his commitment and sits this one out? I think that'd be a huge mistake. Barack Obama's the only one who played this right in the last how many years? You got to go when you're hot. That whole "I'll wait for the next time." Things move so fast in 4 years or 8 years. You're just... Chris Christie waiting, and just, you don't want to wait. When you're hot and you got the attention of people, you got to go. So you think he'll actually sit out if Kamala the idiot runs?
1: No. Like I said, he shares this in common with Rubio. There is no good that comes of saying, I'm going to take you on right now. Like, it's actually straight out of Sung Tzu and the Chinese, what is it, the 112 principles or 26, or I can't remember. It's in a book right over there. One of the main strategies is do not show yourself as an enemy until the last second. Be benign, be cooperative, be friendly, act like an ally or at least a valuable trading partner until the second you need to turn. So that's what they're doing.
2: Jack Armstrong and Joe Getty.
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6: Reporters for CNN, MS Now, and Politico had their credentials confiscated while being turned away from the White House today. The move comes a day after President Trump said he was barring the outlets because of their constant fake news reporting. MS Now was the first to confirm the badges carried by its journalists didn't work this morning when they tried to enter the White House grounds. Multiple news organizations and free speech groups quickly denounced the ban and cited the constitutional right to freedom of the press. The U.S. will be placing more sanctions on Russia over its war with Ukraine. President Trump on Friday signed a bill called the Lindsey O. Graham Sanctioning Russia and Iran Act of 2026. It also allows Trump to impose tariffs on countries that are within the top five purchasers of Russian oil, including China and India. California public health officials are warning about possible measles exposure across multiple counties after an infected passenger traveled across the country on trains and buses. Lisa Carton reports.
7: The California Department of Public Health said the unvaccinated passenger traveled through the state using Amtrak trains and thruway buses. Exposure likely happened in Alameda, Butte, Kern, Los Angeles, Sacramento, and San Joaquin counties. The passenger arrived in California from an Amtrak train to Los Angeles on September 10th. After arriving in L.A., they took a route to Bakersfield and then went to Stockton, Oroville, Sacramento, and Emeryville before leaving the state for Denver on September 14th. I'm Lisa Carton.
6: Scientists have discovered an enormous crater on the moon that's bigger than the Roman Colosseum. A study published in Science Advances says the crater measures about 728 feet across and 141 feet deep and was created sometime between April 11th and May 22nd, 2024. A NASA blog says researchers believe a fragment of an asteroid or a comet, possibly the size of a 3 to 6 story building, hit the lunar surface and created the crater. I'm Rob Martier.
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12: The U.S. Central Command says the military has escorted 1 billion barrels of oil and over 2,000 commercial vessels out of the Persian Gulf in recent months. The announcement was made today by CENTCOM leader Admiral Brad Cooper in a video. U.S. forces use air and naval assets to protect tankers while targeting Iran's ability to attack commercial shipping. Caratop is reportedly in a Las Vegas hospital after an attempted suicide. Jim Forbes has the latest.
13: TMZ says the Las Vegas comedian, whose real name is Scott Thompson, attempted suicide Friday and was rushed to a local hospital. The report says his Friday night show at the Luxor was canceled as a result. His representative told TMZ that, quote, Mr. Thompson is recovering in the hospital and is receiving the care and support he needs, and that his family and those closest to him, quote, respectfully ask for privacy. The 61-year-old Thompson is known for his signature long red hair and prop comedy and has the longest-running show in Las Vegas. I'm Jim Forbes.
12: A Manhattan judge says no to an MTA plan to allow subway station token booths to go unstaffed under certain circumstances. Larry Kofsky reports.
14: The policy announced in January called for leaving token booths locked and unstaffed for an eight-hour shift if the scheduled agent either called out sick or was on vacation. Gothamist reports the Transport Workers Union sued, saying the policy discriminated against riders with disabilities and amounted to unlawfully limiting access to the subway. The judge agreed, adding that the MTA also failed to hold a required public hearing before implementing the policy. I'm Larry Kofsky.
12: It's time to break out the pumpkin spice. Many across the country have noticed a change in the weather as nights grow longer. That's because the official start of autumn is this Tuesday. That's when the fall equinox occurs in the Northern Hemisphere. The Old Farmer's Almanac says the equinox will occur at 8:04 p.m. Eastern Time on Tuesday night. I'm Rob Martier.
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23: 55 KRC, Tri-State. It's been a muggy start to our Saturday, and through the afternoon, temperatures will climb to the mid to upper 80s, nearly 10 degrees above average. Once we get to the middle parts of the afternoon, shower and storm chances move in. Those will linger through the evening and overnight hours and be back again on our Sunday. That's your 9 First Warning forecast on 55 KRC. I'm meteorologist Cameron Harden.
24: Very nice life. I've been very blessed. I love what I do, and I've been able to make money at it. But when I look at these type of numbers, I just don't understand. Like, Bill Gates is worth $113 billion. Okay, think about that. $113 billion. He's the 13th richest man in the world. Warren Buffett is worth $159 billion. He's the 5th richest man in the world. So, Andrew, what do you think is their secret to this incredible wealth?
25: Luck.
24: Okay. They when asked separately, they said one word. It wasn't luck. Try again.
25: Timing?
24: Focus.
25: Oh.
24: Focus. Like Gates says, when he was a teenager, he was obsessed with coding. And Warren Buffett, listen to this. Okay, the guy's 94 years old. He just retired. When he was 11 years old, he took $115. Think about that. That was a huge amount of money back then. He bought stock, and that's how he started getting involved in the stock market.
25: Where did he get $115 from?
24: Just as it was entire savings. I'm sure he like did a paper route or something like that.
25: We're talking about like 1920s. This is like the height of the Depression.
24: But, you know, I sat next to Warren Buffett.
25: Yeah.
24: Yes, and I was voted in the top 100 most powerful women in America.
25: Oh, that's cool.
24: I mean, I need to tell you these things so that this way you can respect me more.
25: Doesn't change my opinion about you one bit. Okay, but go ahead, tell your story.
24: So I did a little speech to thank everybody for making me part of this whole team, I guess, and list of women. And then I sat down next to Warren Buffett. And I said to him, I said, how do you feel like being the only guy in this whole room? and he said, yeah, you know, it's interesting to me. And he said, I actually listened to your show. And he was so nice, so nice. And I said, so are any of the women in this room like hitting on you? And he said to me, Kim, look at me. Do you know how hard it is for me to find the right woman? And do you know what I had to do to get into a lady's panties? And I said, no, what did you have to do? And he said, I had to buy Fruit of the Loom.
25: That's really funny.
24: I was like, because I didn't know where that was going.
25: No, that's smart.
24: Not at all. And on that happy note, welcome to the Kim Komando Show. I'm America's beloved digital goddess, Kim Komando, here with you once again. And we are here to make sure that you are always tech ahead and never left tech behind in the digital dust.
1: 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Hi there, Andrew.
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1: 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We love you guys and gals. 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And just a reminder, you can always make an appointment to speak with us here on the show. Just head over to komando.com. And there's a link at the top that says Ask Kim. 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All righty, then every single day I dive into a lot of different places and sources to make sure that I'm up to date on what's going on in the tech world. And here are five things that you need to know. And we're going to start with the unbelievable reason why that pricey new smart TV you bought a few years ago is obsolete. That's right. So what's happening is planned obsolescence. Have you noticed this, Andrew, with your tech?
25: No, I haven't noticed it, but I understand exactly what you're saying is they make something and they're planning on that you have to replace it within 3, 4, 5 years.
1: Sometimes 2 to 3 years. With your TVs, they're quietly shutting off the software updates. And so you get slower performance, no more security updates. Streaming apps like Netflix, YouTube, whatever, they're not going to update anymore. Content won't load, but you can fight back. Here's what you do is you get like an inexpensive Roku stick, Fire stick, something like that. And then you can make that old TV last just a little bit longer and not have it turn into a $1,000 paperweight.
25: I told you about the fight I had with the guys in trying to install my TV, right?
1: What was that?
25: So I bought a 100-inch TV because it was on sale. It was like $1,000 off. So I was like, I have to have it. It's basically free. And when they set it up, they wanted to get it on the Wi-Fi network. And I was like, no, it's fine. I don't need you to do that. And they were fighting me. They're like, we can't leave until this TV is connected to the Wi-Fi network. And I'm like, no, because I use an Xbox for all my entertainment. So I'm bypassing all that. It's just a monitor. It's a glorified monitor for me. But they fought back. They were not going to leave until they put it on the Wi-Fi network.
1: How did you get them to leave, though?
25: I told them, get out of my house. The TV's working. Thank you.
1: Did they try to say, like, you're going to be missing out on features? And
25: They threw the warranty thing at me. You're not going to be able to get the warranty on it because you, I'm like, that has nothing to do with it. Putting it on the Wi-Fi network has nothing to do with the warranty. Get out.
1: I wonder if they get a bonus. I mean, for them to pressure so hard.
25: I'm sure it has something to do also with the deal that I bought it from Best Buy has with these manufacturers that they got to check a box that says they put it on the Wi-Fi network.
1: Yes, as far as the total installation.
25: Correct.
1: Yeah, that's probably it. Coming in at number two, it's a story that I read in Rolling Stone. Kat thought that she married a down-to-earth guy, but a year in, ChatGPT came out. The guy became obsessed with ChatGPT. He used it to write her texts to her, analyze the relationship, philosophy. He started spending hours after hours just talking to the bot. She couldn't take it. She left. And when she finally met him at the courthouse, he told her to turn off her phone because of surveillance and that AI helped him recover his childhood trauma. Well, there is a viral Reddit thread entitled ChatGPT induced psychosis. All kinds of stories. One woman said her boyfriend thought the AI was God. Another said her husband's AI called itself Lumina. Didn't you talk about that?
25: Yeah, we talked about that one on the podcast. Lumina was getting him the ancient secrets of the universe and building him a teleport machine. And also, don't forget, they were in love.
1: Yes.
24: And so what's happening is people are going to ChatGPT, asking it certain prompts, and then developing, I guess, would you say a relationship?
25: In this case, remember when we were talking about the story, ChatGPT started calling him Spark Bearer.
24: Oh, that's right.
25: I mean, I don't know if those are the best, you know, love cuddly names for each other, but they were loving on each other. And when the wife read all of the chat history, she could see that they were hitting on each other. They were pretty romantic, intimate.
24: Come over here, Spark Bearer.
25: You should try that on Barrett.
24: Yeah, sure. Hey, look at me, you're like, what the hell's wrong with you? All right, moving for number three. A new report from Neuro Rights Foundation says that neurotech gadgets, headbands claiming to boost your focus or sleep, they're collecting and selling your brain data. That's right. Out of 30 companies surveyed, this is something you probably never thought about. You put on a little headband to calm you down or to sleep. They collect neural data, 29 companies with little or no guardrails. And they have no rules really about deleting your info or letting you revoke consent.
25: How are they collecting the data? Through a headband?
24: Well, because it's sensing your synapses and maybe, I'm not really sure. I mean, I'm a computer scientist. I am not a brain surgeon.
25: Fair enough. Okay. I don't know either.
24: All I know is that's another way that they're collecting data.
25: Every single thing. Pretty soon you're going to put on your shirt and it's going to send it to like the National Nipple Foundation because it's monitoring everything.
24: I don't know if we had to say that type of foundation. I'm sure there was like, you know, on the backside or your spine or something like that.
25: All right. Fair enough. That's where my brain went.
24: Of course it does. Moving on to number four, some tech updates you need to know. I think this is really good. And I don't use a Windows machine anymore. Thank God. I went Mac and I never went back. But Microsoft announced some new AI agents. So instead of going through all the Microsoft Windows menus to do something, you could just say, hey, make my mouse pointer bigger. Okay?
25: Well, if only that were that easy.
24: Ouch. All right. Lyft just announced, moving on, a new ride option made specifically for older adults. It's called Lyft Silver. Boomer Uber didn't test out so well. 5% of Lyft riders are over 65, and the company says, we need to change that. So they have a new app called Lyft Silver. Basically, the app, the letters are bigger, things are easier, the cars are easier for you to get in and out of. Again, Lyft Silver.
25: All the drivers talk like this. We'll be at Luby's cafeteria in just a couple of minutes, Clarence.
24: Well, slow down, slow down. You're going too fast. You're going too fast for me. All right. Do you have a Chewbacca impression, Andrew?
25: Not a good one.
24: Okay, a Disneyland ticket starts at $100 a day.
25: Okay.
24: And then you got parking, food, lightsabers, of course.
25: Sure.
24: But if you have a Disney Plus subscription, you can visit Galaxy's Edge from your couch for the price of this Disney Plus subscription. So you can stream full walkthroughs of Black Spire Outpost and Chewie. And there's the POV Rise of the Resistance. And that's all on Disney Plus.
25: That sounds kind of cool, especially if you're a Star Wars fan.
24: Yeah, you like it. And finally, this coming in at number five. And we have a lot of things with dogs. This is really trending big on TikTok. Pet psychics. Have you seen them?
25: No.
24: They're trying to figure out what's going on. One gal, Sina Felipe, got a reading about her childhood cat, Biddy. The psychic said that Biddy thinks he's very handsome and prefers the family beach house, the cat does, and calls himself Leo.
25: Is this cat alive, or because you said childhood cat? So is this like a animal medium that's speaking to the ones that have passed?
24: Yes.
25: Oh, so it's that kind of scam.
24: Yes. Although you can have your current pet there, and we'll tell you the future.
25: Ooh.
24: And what the pet is really thinking.
25: I see. Rover is going to poop in the front yard.
24: Yes. Yeah, I mean, Fluffy can finally tell you that she doesn't really like the gluten-free kibble. Okay? That's just not it. Pet psychics are charging up to $100 per session. They have thousands of glowing reviews. six figures a year for reading a pet.
25: Good for them.
24: Yes. Maybe I need to do this for Bella.
25: You want to get it? No. First of all, yes, please do. This would be hilarious. Because I can't wait to see the video of the reading happening, and then you're in the background with this look of disgust on your face that you just wasted $100.
24: Because, yeah, that would be it. I'd be like, oh, my, I can't believe that. I can't. Okay, so years ago, over in Phoenix, where there used to be the dog track, and the dog track is still there.
25: No, they closed
24: it. Okay. Well, on Saturdays, they would have a swap meet. Okay. Yeah. And so Barry and I went to the swap meet. One Saturday. This is before the show started taking off,
25: okay.
24: Trust me.
25: Okay. It's like, you would not be caught dead at a swap meet.
24: Not now.
25: No.
24: Okay. But then I did. Okay. And so they had the carnival there, the carny people. And where you had like the person who's getting cut in half. And you had the mirror person or whatever it was. And I'll never forget this, is that there was the spider lady. And so when you looked at her, it's just like, you only saw her head and she was like on a spider. And so I opened the curtain and I said to her, you're the spider lady? And she had a cigarette and she sat in her mouth and joked, I am today, honey.
25: Tomorrow I'll be the bearded lady.
24: That's it.
25: I am Mrs. Invisible on Saturday.
24: Hey, you know that glow you see on people who just seem to radiate health? 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
24: All right, so I decided to mix things up a little bit. 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
25: Theoretically, if I win, can I give the other $500 to myself?
24: No, you have to give it to somebody else.
25: All right.
24: I mean, that's just the way it is. Google came out with some interesting stats the other day, is that the best day to book a flight, it's still on Tuesdays. So if you're trying to find the lowest fare, you want to do it on Tuesday. Google says that it can save you 13 to 20%. But let me tell you what happened.
25: What happened?
24: Barry and I had a little bit of a miscommunication.
25: Okay,
24: so we were having dinner on Friday night, and he's like, oh, so what's new? And I said, oh, I canceled our flights back from Hawaii. He's like, you what? I said, and he goes, Kim, I'm not swimming. I'm like, I said, no, I canceled our flights because you said that, you know, we were going to figure out something else or leave a different day or whatever it was. So I just canceled them. And he's like, but how are we going to get back? I'm like, you told me to cancel the flights. He's like, well, I told you that you might have to. I said, but I did. So that was a great dinner. So Saturday morning, I wake up and I book the tickets again.
25: So now this is just a flight back. Already got the tickets booked for there.
24: Yes. Yeah, so then I get up in the morning. I go to Pilates. It's like 9 o'clock. I'm not in a hurry because I'll figure some other way back, you know, on a different airline if I have to. And for me, Ian, and Barry, flights back, I saved $2,000.
25: That's legitimate money right there.
24: Exactly. By canceling the flight, waiting 12 hours, and I got the same seats.
25: The same exact ones, not a row forward or a row behind.
24: I got the same exact seats. So then I'm sitting there, maybe I should cancel the flight there.
25: Don't risk it.
24: I know. I'm sitting there like, maybe that's not. But you know who else does that all the time is Clark Howard. Is that what he does? He cancels and then he rebooks. And he told me like he saved like $8,000 on business class seats to Europe.
25: They want to make sure they get that seat filled.
24: I know. So I guess if you're willing to take the chance, you could do that, but yeah, saved a ton of money. And then I went to Barry and went, nah, nah, nah, nah. If you're serious about protecting your privacy online, listen up. 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
21: Reporters for CNN, MS Now, and Politico had their credentials confiscated while being turned away from the White House today. The move comes a day after President Trump said he was barring the outlets because of their constant fake news reporting. Multiple news organizations and free speech groups quickly denounced the ban and cited the constitutional right to freedom of the press. The U.S. will be placing more sanctions on Russia over its war with Ukraine. President Trump on Friday signed a bill called the Lindsey O. Graham Sanctioning Russia and Iran Act of 2026. It also allows Trump to impose tariffs on countries that are within the top five purchasers of Russian oil, including China and India. Scientists have discovered an enormous crater on the moon that's bigger than the Roman Colosseum. A study published in Science Advances says the crater measures about 728 feet across and 141 feet deep and was created sometime between April 11th and May 22nd, 2024. I'm Rob Martier.
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23: It's been a muggy start to our Saturday, and through the afternoon, temperatures will climb to the mid to upper 80s, nearly 10 degrees above average. Once we get to the middle parts of the afternoon, shower and storm chances move in. Those will linger through the evening and overnight hours and be back again on our Sunday. That's your 9 First Warning Forecast on 55 KRC. I'm meteorologist Cameron Harden.
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0: 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All right, we just have a ton of phone calls to go through right now. You ready, Andrew?
1: Let's do this.
0: Okay, we're going to start with Michaela in San Francisco, California. Welcome to the show. I think I read about you in, was it People Magazine?
1: What?
0: Yes.
2: Right.
0: She's a star.
2: Yeah.
0: She's a star. She's incredible.
2: Well, hello. Thank you for having me.
0: You betcha. So, so tell us what made you so popular.
2: I think that I entered kind of like a conversation that's been happening lately in AI, which is like, what can you use it for in your life? Mm-hmm. What is it good for? And also, obviously, everyone loves a pre-wedding glow-up.
0: So. Yes, exactly. Exactly. So then, did you submit your picture to chat and say, mm-hmm. what do I need?
2: So, kind of, yeah. First of all, I love cosmetic procedures. It's been a special interest of mine, like the little ones, the medium ones, that like injectables and stuff. And I also have been getting really into using AI, and I use it in work. And so what I was sitting in the hairdresser's like chair and getting my roots touched up. And I was like, let me just send a video of my face to ChatGPT. So I like took a video from the side, the front, showed my skin, and I prompted it that I had my wedding in July and August. I'm 39. Here are the spots on my face or like the things that I think I need to work on. Or like, you know, glow up and tell me what procedures to do and when to do them. And my budget is $2,500.
0: Wow.
1: That's pretty cool. Yeah.
0: I know. I like this. Yeah. This is awesome. And so what did it say?
2: Well, I wouldn't say it did me dirty because it was like deeply honest. And I think that's what I really liked about it is like, you know, if you go to a med spa, you know, they are going to recommend the things that they have on their menu or their list. And I wanted like a completely objective view. And so I got that. And so it was like, it went into detail, like we agree, your key concerns should be age spots and uneven skin tone, like droopy eyebrows, wrinkles and fine lines, and then like especially under your eyes and your nasolabial folds and your forehead. And I was like, okay, got it, understood.
0: It didn't come in and say, listen, let me tell you, you're a beautiful woman.
2: No, I didn't.
0: And here, you just need like a little subtleties. We're not like doing the whole kitchen remodel. We're just going to replace the cabinets.
2: Listen, I want to age like Meryl Streep, you know, like I want to like look my age and just do it really gracefully. And, you know, a little tweaks here and there usually help.
1: When you first got the results and the answers back, were you self-conscious? Mm-hmm. Were you upset? Like, how was your reaction?
2: Oh, no, I loved it. I'm like, yes, this is what I was looking for. These are the real things. You know, I wasn't upset at all. It's what I wanted. So, yeah.
0: So did it recommend anything that you did not do?
2: Yeah. So the other thing is that I wanted to get an endo lift. I've been, you know, kind of doom scrolling in like subreddits.
0: What's that? Well, I'm sorry. What's an endo lift?
1: Yes, please help.
2: Yeah. Okay. So I got it. It's a procedure that they've been doing in Asia and Europe for many years, but the lasers only just recently got approved by the FDA here. So they go inside your face, and at a certain frequency, it can melt fat. So I did it on my cheeks and like on my neck, and then at a different frequency, it adds collagen. It helps promote it, and so while you're melting fat, you're also bringing, like, tightening up your skin. And I, you know, obviously I want that.
1: Of course. Kim, why are you feverishly taking notes over there?
0: Endolift. I need an endolift.
2: Yeah, right?
0: Everybody needs an endolift.
2: I know. They really do.
0: Well, that's, you know, I've never thought about using ChatGPT for that.
1: So I uploaded my picture, and I asked... Yeah. The question, based on a picture of me, what cosmetic procedures are most needed? And this is the result I got. Your expression in the picture has a lot of character, and that's something cameras do love. You're not someone who needs anything. But if you ever want to lean into a refreshed look, you can do it the natural way.
0: That's what it said?
1: Yes.
0: Did you say what kind of cosmetic?
1: I think my camera's broken.
2: I was going to say, like, are you just showing off?
0: Did you ask about cosmetic features?
1: I did. I said, what are cosmetic surgeries that you would recommend based on this picture?
0: Okay, I can tell you what you need.
1: That's what I'm saying. Yeah. There's something wrong with my ChatGPT.
0: You need an endo lift.
2: Yes, exactly. So this is actually really interesting because ChatGPT itself is going to always be affirming. But if you give it a prompt where you say, like, respond like this type of person, maybe it's like a world-class surgeon.
0: Okay. You were a world-class cosmetic plastic surgeon.
1: It's going to take me a second. One second. Here, I'll do it.
0: Do you know how to spell plastic surgery?
1: I got spell check.
0: Got to help him out.
2: World. W-O. Yes.
0: Do you want to take your hat off? Because you're bald, too. So maybe they're going to recommend.
1: Yeah, I could say. Get hair transplants.
0: Yes.
2: PRP or whatever.
0: Find the fountain. Instead of the fountain of youth, you're finding the fountain of hair.
1: It said I needed to get that endo lift and a starto lift. Both sides of it. Hold on here.
0: Yeah. So are you happy with the results, Michaela?
2: Yeah. So the endolift does take a few months to show the full results. I'm still a little bit swollen. I got Botox, which I had done it in my 20s, but then I stopped for a while. And I got Botox in an insane number of units compared to what I needed then. But it worked really well. Like, I had very droopy eyelids, and now they're not. my next thing is that I'm going to get cheek filler just to, like, hopefully help kind of keep things up. And
0: gravity's so awful. So bad.
2: Like who decided there should be gravity? So I'm going to do that at the end of this month, May, and then I'll probably do some sort of facial, getting a little bit closer to the wedding, but not too close.
0: And then you're going to show up for the wedding and be like, who's this young woman? Where did this person come from?
2: Is she even legally allowed to get married? As
1: we have an update.
0: Okay.
1: ChatGPT now says I need upper and lower eyelid surgery, neck and jawline tightening, Botox and filler, skin resurfacing, and hairline and scalp evaluations.
0: There we go.
2: Get started.
0: There we go. Now he's going to be hitting me up for a raise. Thanks, Mikel. There we go. I don't think you need all of that.
1: Well, not all at once.
0: I think what was that? The endo lift. I'm gonna have to check that out. Well, congratulations on your upcoming nuptials.
1: What a great idea.
0: It is. I never thought about that. And if you're listening and watching and you have a different type of use that you've done with ChatGPT, you should let us know.
1: Yeah, we'd love to talk about it.
0: Let's see, John in Hanover, Maryland. Hi there, John. Welcome to the show. Glad to have you with us.
3: Hi, Cam. How are you?
0: Wonderful. So how can I lend a hand?
3: Yeah, so I don't know how much details you have there in front of you, but basically my question is, how do I find out if my cell phone and home internet are being spied on at numerous occasions where we're sending out texts and emails and it doesn't seem to be, then their recipients tell us that they never received it. And it's mostly related to looking for a job, sending resume.
0: Okay, wait. You're going in too many directions. I'm having trouble following you. Okay, so bottom line, do you think somebody's on your network? Do you think somebody's spying? Yeah. Okay, so you think somebody's on the network?
3: Yeah.
0: Okay. And then what proof do you have that you think that this is actually going on?
3: Well, the fact that the recipients aren't getting the text and the emails that are related with to certain keywords or sending resume and things.
0: Is it just a few things that are not going through, or is it everything that's not going through?
3: it looks like everything, because we never get response. And my son experienced the same thing, looking for internships, and nothing happened. And so we send out thousands of emails and resumes, and no response at all. And then all of a sudden, I get an text message from a friend who tells me that he got an inappropriate text message from my phone, which I've never sent. So we know there's something going on, but I have no idea where to begin.
0: Okay. Well, let's just start there. It's really hard to diagnose this without necessarily being right there and seeing everything.
3: Right.
0: But where I would start is at the very beginning. And the very beginning, now when you say you're sending this, are you using Wi-Fi, your phone, or what are you doing?
3: Mostly Wi-Fi.
0: Okay. So let's start with Wi-Fi. How old's the router?
3: Router is relatively new, less than a year.
0: Excellent. We love that. Sometimes I talk to people and they're like, I don't know. I think I bought it in the year 2000.
1: I got it right when I got my AOL DVD.
0: Yes, exactly. Time to get a new router, folks. Start with the router. Do a whole factory reset. And also after you do that, make sure that you change the admin, change all the passwords, and so that this way that you lock it down. It sounds to me as if somebody may be pulling a prank on you. Somebody may have access to your Wi-Fi network. If you do a whole factory reset, it's going to knock out anybody who's in there and knock off any of the MAC addresses. I mean, you could go through the steps to see who's actually on there, but for just make it simple is just to reset the router. If you're not sure how to do that, just Google it or ChatGPT. It's going to tell you exactly how to do that. And then you get into the admin. Make sure that you have the highest WPA standard turned on. Make sure that you obviously have a different admin, different password, and just kind of go along those routes.
1: And another way to test, too, is get on a different network. Send the same communication from the home network, from your cellular network, maybe from a Starbucks. You know, test different networks to see if they get through.
0: And because maybe somebody's just poking around in there. Because, and people like to do that.
1: Some weird reason.
0: Yeah, it's like, I don't know, it's a challenge. It's a hobby. It's kind of, but the fact that a friend got something weird, a pornographic image that he says he didn't send, because why would you do that? And means that somebody's a prankster there. If you need any help setting that up, just let us know. And thanks for your call today. You know, dads teach us a lot. So this Father's Day, let's show the dads that they deserve the world at a price even they will be impressed by. This Father's Day, treat dad to a pair of everyday earbuds by Raycon, because he deserves to relax, recharge, and enjoy his favorite music, podcasts, and calls with flawless sound. 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
5: 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All right, so there was this big class action lawsuit. I'm going to tell you more about it. But what it means is that if you had an iPhone or an iPad between 2014 and 2024, you could be getting some money back.
6: Now, you said before we went to break, you're getting $100 back.
5: Yes.
6: Now, I'm going to assume in that decade, you've owned 30 different devices.
5: Probably. I was hoping for more to get back, but I'll tell you more about it.
6: All right.
5: Still to come. Cherie in Greensville, South Carolina. Hi, Cherie.
7: Oh, thanks for taking my call, Kim. I have been listening to you or reading your newsletter for many, many years, and you look amazing.
5: Well, what took you so long to reach out?
7: Well, I mean, I didn't have a need. I mean, why bother you when you don't have a need?
5: Okay, well, that's true. I mean, because, you know, I solved all your other digital dilemmas with just the newsletter and the show, but here's must be a good one.
7: It is. There's a local historical society that has this antique harp from the early 1800s, and we'd like to get it restored, and we have somebody to do it, but you're talking about a lot of money.
5: So how
7: much?
5: We're
7: looking at, it's probably going to be $12,000, $15,000. I mean, the soundboard has to be changed. It's going to use all new strings. Remember, this thing's from the 1800s. It's 200 years old.
5: Wow.
7: It's old. And it just takes a lot. You know, the painting, the new, it's a single action pedal harp. And if anybody knows anything about pedal harps, it'll be important. But at any rate, I looked at GoFundMe, but originally the treasurer of the Circle Society wasn't on board with that. But then she thought about it better. But there may be better.
5: So you want to find a way to raise the 12 grand.
7: You got it.
5: Okay. Probably GoFundMe would be the best place.
7: Okay, I mean, that's good. I wasn't sure if there were any others, you know, with the way things move.
5: Well, I mean, you know, there's Fundly, there's life. Facebook, there's GiveSend. But you know, at the end of the day, GoFundMe is the one that's out there for the most.
6: I want you guys to hear me out. See, I'm being serious.
7: Okay.
6: 2 words.
7: Right.
6: Bikini car wash. All I'm saying. That's all.
7: What does that mean?
5: Bikini car wash. You have a bikini car wash, you will raise the money in a weekend.
7: Oh, come now.
5: Yeah, just use GoFundMe. It's easy. It's like 2.9% plus 30 cents per donation, and you're going to raise the money. You have all pictures. Just make sure you put up some good videos and pictures, because that's what's really going to sell it. Cherie, thanks for your call. Don't be a stranger. Coming right back, how you can get money back from Apple here on the Kim Komando Show.
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9: Here's something most people don't know. 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
6: President Trump said he plans to establish a federal AI force and appoint a dedicated AI czar. In a Truth Social post today, Trump dismissed criticisms of AI and data centers as a political hoax set up by opponents to stop U.S. innovation. Trump compared the AI force to the Space Force and said he would name an AI czar in the coming days. Cuba is being hit with its 6th major power blackout of the year. Cuban officials said Friday's collapse was triggered by a failure in high-voltage transmission lines, leaving millions in the dark. The crippling nationwide outage followed Friday's announcement that new U.S. sanctions were imposed against 11 Cuban entities and military officials by executive order of President Trump. The U.S. has blocked fuel shipments to the island nation since the beginning of this year. A mountain lion is back in the wild after a visit to San Francisco. Rich Cassone with details.
7: The mountain lion was spotted in the city's busy Sunset District Friday morning, where it evaded capture for several hours. Officials from multiple agencies, including the San Francisco Zoo, were on the case as the animal avoided its pursuers, at times darting away and hiding in the bushes. At one point, it ran in front of resident Alex Grant's house.
8: It ran right in front of our house, and then they tranquilized it, and we saw it run out on the street, too. To see a mountain lion in the big city like this is pretty incredible.
7: Officials did eventually track the mountain lion. It was collared and released into the wild later in the day.
6: A new study says a meat allergy caused by tick bites could make it harder for patients to safely receive blood transfusions. Researchers recently reported in JAMA Internal Medicine that alpha-gal syndrome might cause people with universal type O blood to suffer an allergic reaction after receiving transfusions from type B or type AB donors. Researchers found that such allergic reactions happen nearly 4 times more often in areas in the U.S. where alpha-gal syndrome is